0: On your Feel Good Work Day, this is Paul Campion. 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I don't even want to discuss it, but there will be a discussion tomorrow morning from 8 on the Matty John Show. 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
4: 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It's more powerful than you think. What you hear can take you far from here. It can move you.
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4: 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It's more powerful than you think. What you hear can take you far from here. It can move you.

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0: He's always posting updates on his Facebook page. That is Barnsley here on the Feel Good Work Day. And he's done his rotator cuff. He was saying that he hasn't been able to do laps in the pool for the last few months. So that was part of his exercise and recovery from when he got his hip done. His beautiful bride, Jane, she's been doing laps. And he said it was painful coming off this rotator cuff injury as doing the surgery on his hip. Gee, I tell you what, he's in the wars, isn't he? Give me 2 minutes here on the Feel Good Work Day, and I am going to give you Blondie.
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How good is it? Favourite day Friday here on the Feel Good Workday. You and I are about to head into the newsroom. When I was walking into work earlier on today, went past the news agents and noticed that Powerball's up to 20 mil next Thursday. Might have to get myself a ticket. Gamble responsibly. Oh, I've got to organise two ups. I'm only joking. I've already organised the two ups for you this afternoon. Don't panic. Pink Floyd.

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8: Hey there, I'm Jackie Loom. A grandparent of missing South Australian boy Gus Lamont has been fined over possession of a gun silencer. 75-year-old Josie Murray was ordered to pay $10,500. Police say the charge is not linked to the 4-year-old's disappearance, which remains a major crime investigation. Gus vanished from Oak Park Station in the state's far north back in September, with several extensive searches since yet to find any trace of him. Westpac

0: tipping at least two more interest rate rises this year, putting it at odds with some of its competitors. The bank's forecasting inflation to be higher than what the RBA is expecting. The bank's chief economist, Lucy Ellis, has told Sky that could force the RBA to act.
1: We do think the Reserve Bank's going to keep rates on hold next week, but inflation is still much higher than the RBA's target. And so what that means is they're going to be very alert if inflation's higher than what they're currently forecasting.
0: Violent clashes have erupted outside Mexico City's main stadium as the World Cup kicked off this morning. Riot police were forced to confront protesters, with authorities blaming about 200 hooded individuals for the unrest. Some demonstrators reportedly tried to storm the venue, with projectiles, including Molotov cocktails, thrown at officers. And the consumer watchdog has issued infringements to popular Aussie-based oral care company High Smile. They've been fined $138,000 over false and misleading social media involving supposedly random shoppers that were actually employees.
2: White Rock Estate by Ken Frost Homes, now selling. 4CA, your sport now.
0: In sport, Robbie Slater says the Socceroos will carry a defence-first approach at the World Cup. Australia faces Turkey in its Group D opener on Sunday in Vancouver. The Socceroos legend has told The Long Weekend coach Tony Popovich has built success on a strong defensive setup.
3: He knows tournament football. It's important not to lose the first game. I think Turkey are the best team in the group.
0: And back home, tonight it's the Cats and Suns at Cardinia Park, while in the NRL, the Roosters will clash with the Dolphins at Suncorp. That's the latest in news and sport.
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4: A little bit of cloud around for the rest of today, getting down to 20 overnight tonight. Slight chance of a morning shower tomorrow with a top of 26 degrees, and a slight chance of a shower on Sunday with a top of 26. I wish I had better news when it comes to getting out wide, but I don't. They've got a strong wind warning tomorrow for the Cairns coast. Southeasterlies 20 to 25 knots, reaching up to around 30 knots offshore north of Cairns, and expecting Sunday those southeasterlies 20 to 25 knots. Here on 8464CA, better music and more of it. He is back, Murray Jones, Monday morning from 5 o'clock. 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
2: You won't hear Dexy's Midnight Runners or Tony Basil here, because they're one-hit wonders. We're playing two songs from the same artist. This is the Two Ups at Two, 8464.

0: I just realised I should have swapped those over. I should have played the Flowers, We Can Get Together, then Ice House Electric Blue, because they started as the Flowers and evolved into the Ice House band. It is a feel-good workday, two ups with me, Carita, this afternoon, having a chat with Diane, who's listening on the iHeart app in Townsville. What are you up to for the weekend?
1: I'm just heading camping.
0: You're heading camping?
1: Yes.
0: Oh, unreal. Where are you going?
1: Just up to Atherton from Townsville.
0: Oh, that'll be so nice. It'll be cold overnight.
1: Yeah, we've got the jumpers.
0: Yes. So good. Are you going to have a campfire?
1: Of course.
0: Oh, yeah. Now we're on the same page. How good. I'm jealous of you. I love a campfire and in these cooler conditions as well. Fantastic. Thanks for listening to us on the iHeart app. That's what's great. You can live anywhere, holiday anywhere, camp anywhere, and you can always take us with you here on the Feel Good Workday. We've got another two up lined up in the next few minutes. I'll tell you what band it is. And have a think about what two songs I'm going to play. It's Ace of Base. They're next.
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2: 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Cairns.

been granted permission from the gaming authorities to play 2UP every day. Or should that be 2UPs? 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

0: loving the two ups this afternoon here on the Feel Good Workday, particularly that one, Little River Band, and particularly Reminiscing. I haven't played Reminiscing in such a long time. That's what I love about the two ups, squeezing in songs I don't normally get to. What are you up to today?
1: Just working, driving passengers around.
0: What time do you get to knock off?
1: That's a good question.
0: All right. Well, hopefully it's not too far away, mate, and you can enjoy your weekend. More two ups in minutes.
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There is nothing wrong with your hearing. We're deliberately playing two songs from the same artist. 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Cairns 846 4CA.

0: wrapping up our two ups this afternoon here on the Feel Good Workday and chatting with the birthday girl, Michelle, absolutely loves Ace of Base. And, well, I accidentally gave you a great birthday present by playing them as a two up this afternoon. That's fantastic. And what about you working? Do you get like a birthday cake or anything at work? What happens?
1: I'm out of town today, so I'm travelling today.
0: Okay. Well, I hope you have a wonderful birthday.
1: Thank you so much.
0: And have a great weekend when you get to it too. The Stones. And the Bangles. Before 4 o'clock this afternoon, we've got to head into the Feel Good Newsroom in just a second.
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9: Hey there, I'm Jackie Lim. More than 240,000 people could leave the NDIS under proposed changes, according to government modelling. The figures also suggest another 110,000 people who would have become participants.

0: will be diverted by 2031. Meantime, an NDIS labour hire company has entered voluntary administration, blaming mounting pressure in the system. United Foundation says rising costs, delayed payments and regulatory changes all hit at once. Victoria's Firefighters Union and its secretary have been named in a bid to block a corruption report. The Court of Appeal ruling their identities must be made public. The report looks at an industrial dispute involving the union, the CFA, and the former Andrews government. One Nation claims the PM is clearly rattled by the party's Fire the Liar campaign. It comes after Anthony Albanese questioned whether the almost $3 million raised was legit. But One Nation Senator Sean Bell has told Sky it's all above board.
1: We knew that around the country there was tens of thousands of people who had donated, looking at the receipts in their hand and going, well, this is definitely real. So what we did is we hired an independent auditor just to verify those claims.
0: Iran has shaded Donald Trump's claims it's just a couple of days away from signing a peace deal, the country's military spokesperson dismissing it as speculation. And the Princess of Thailand has died at the age of 47. She'd been in a coma since 2022 after collapsing and never regaining consciousness. Her death comes just months after the passing of Thailand's Queen Mother, who died in October, aged 93.
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0: In sport, Australia has lost the second one-day to Bangladesh by 5 wickets. The Aussies only managed 192 from their revised 42 overs after rain affected play, with Bangladesh chasing that down with 6 overs to spare. And Somali referee Omar Artin has been handed a major European final just days after being blocked from the World Cup. The 34-year-old was denied entry into the States and ruled out of the tournament over vetting concerns. He's now been appointed to referee the UEFA Super Cup between Paris Saint-Germain and Aston Villa in August. That's the latest in news and sport.
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3: A little bit of cloud around for the rest of today, getting down to 20 overnight tonight. Slight chance of a morning shower tomorrow with a top of 26 degrees and a slight chance of a shower on Sunday with a top of 26. I wish I had better news when it comes to getting out wide, but I don't. They've got a strong wind warning tomorrow for the Cairns coast. Southeasterlies 20 to 25 knots, reaching up to around 30 knots offshore north of Cairns, and expecting Sunday those southeasterlies 20 to 25 knots. 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He is back, Murray Jones, Monday morning from 5 o'clock. 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

0: 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Oh, let me take you back to earlier on this morning. Did you hear his story about the crumb or the so-called crumb?
1: I was sitting having a cup of tea and some lunch with a father-in-law yesterday. He'd been to help me. And the table out in the patio, because we've been doing a bit of work out there, so I haven't been using it for a while. I was sitting there eating my lunch and I thought, from the wrap that I'd made, I thought some crumbs had fallen onto the table, and I used my finger to pick up one of the crumbs and put it in my mouth, and then I realised this is terrible. Wait for this. Seeing we hadn't been using it for a while, it's got a tablecloth on it, the geckos had been pooing on the table, and I reckon what I picked up was not a crumb from my wrap. I'm not going to say it, but I think it was something else. And he looked at me and said, What's wrong? Did you break your tooth? And I said, no, but that crumb that was on the table, I don't think that was a crumb. I think it was something else.
2: Murray, you're a shocker.
1: Oh, no. And he said, don't worry about it. It's good for you. It's healthy, you know.
0: Oh, I don't think gecko poo's healthy for you. Oh, he's back on Monday, Murray, here on 8464CA. Better music and more of it. And right now, he's your chance to win $10,000. Another 4CA $10,000 cash track back on Monday with Murray. Right now, oh, what a duet. Olivia, John, together again. I got

0: such a great song. John Lennon here on the Feel Good Workday. What's going on, Brendan?
1: I have a question for you.
0: Yeah?
1: Actually, I just sent you a message with a photo.
0: Right.
1: I was going through one of my boxes the other day, and I come across a set of matches from Dick Smith.
0: No way.
1: You know what they were called?
0: No.
1: Yeah, you know what they were called?
0: What?
1: Dickhead. Seriously.
0: Oh, that's fantastic.
1: I've literally sent you the photo of the box in the messenger.
0: I'm going to go and check it out. I'm going to go and check it out, Brendan. That is hilarious.
1: Because when I say to people about it, I've got a pair of matches called dickheads. I'm like, nah, they're called redheads.
0: Yeah.
1: No, dickheads. I'm like, what? And I said, oh, yeah, Dick Smith brought them out. How'd you get that? I'm like, it's not watching
0: us,
1: you know?
0: Oh, my gosh. So that's
1: gold. I haven't been going to use the matches because it's one of those conversation things at home.
0: Yes.
1: Oh, I got this. No, you haven't. No, you haven't.
0: Yeah.
1: Yeah, I do.
0: Wow.
1: They didn't bring them out.
0: Yeah, my gosh.
1: Dick Smith did.
0: I can't wait to go and check out this photo. Thanks, Brendan.
1: Bye.
0: Good on you, mate. I've got an English pop duo, two sisters actually, Melanie and Kim Appleby. Their big hit next.
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3: 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Everyone loves goldfish.
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0: the Bengals here on the Feel Good Workday. G'day, Popeye. What's going on?
1: Hey, Karina. Just quickly, that old mate was on there just a minute ago about them dickhead matches.
0: Yes.
1: Dick Smith brought out a whole range of stuff, biscuits, jams, everything else. He had dick cheese, dick jam, and dick might.
0: I knew he brought out foods, but I didn't realise he called them all those things.
1: Yeah, and he had Anzac Dickies, they were called as well. Instead of Dickies. Yeah, I had the whole set. I loved them. I was dead right. They were a classic conversation starter.
0: Oh.
1: You say to someone, oh, do you want a Dickie? And they go, what?
0: Yeah.
1: You mean a Bicky? And I'd say, yeah, it's basically a biscuit, an Anzac biscuit,
0: yep.
1: But it's made by Dick Smith. And they go, no, he's a computer bloke, isn't he?
0: That's
1: and
0: right.
1: Go, yeah.
0: Yeah.
1: And then you'd say, do you want some Dick cheese on your Bicky?
0: Oh, that's hilarious, Popeye. Thank you for that added info. That's great.
1: You're very welcome.
0: How very cheeky of Dick Smith. I've learnt a lot this afternoon here on the Feel Good Workday. I've got an absolute superstar. He sold over 75 million albums worldwide. He's inducted into the Rock and Roll Hall of Fame. And when he was younger, he was inspired by Elvis and Little Richard. He's next.
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0: like that. Our Friday version of the Feel Good Workday is done and dusted. Itching to get in this afternoon and enjoy Friday afternoon with you, Jonesy and Amanda. They've got their friend, the very talented Australian music royalty, Richard Clapton, joining us in this week's FFS, which is the Friday Feels session. Also, the big pub test will be back on, and the social media dipstick, plenty with Jonesy and Amanda. Also, the first three songs they're going to play for you after 4 o'clock. Kiss and... Spando Ballet. And we'll be shaking it with Shakira as well. Have a wonderful afternoon with Jonesy and Amanda. Christian O'Connell Show from 7 o'clock tonight. Have a great weekend, and I look forward to catching up with you Monday with plenty of stories.
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6: Hey there, I'm Jackie Lim. The federal government says AUKUS remains on track despite turmoil in the UK government. British Defence Secretary John Healey has quit, blaming a lack of defence funding, just hours before a planned meeting with Australia's Defence Minister Richard Miles. But Defence Industry Minister Tim Ayres says the move will have no effect on the Trilateral Security Pact.
7: It will have no effect on the AUKUS partnership with the United Kingdom and the United States. This is a partnership that has deep support.
6: On the ABC there. The grandmother of missing South Australian boy Gus Lamont has avoided jail time over an illegal firearm. The 75-year-old fined $10,500 after police found a gun silencer at the family's outback station. Authorities say the offence is unrelated to Gus's disappearance, which remains unsolved. The 4-year-old vanished without a trace last September. A major disability services provider is fighting to stay afloat after entering voluntary administration. United Foundation bringing in administrators, blaming delayed NDIS payments, regulatory changes and rising staffing costs. Weather experts have confirmed an El Niño has now formed in the Pacific Ocean and it could be one of the most intense ever. It will lead to hotter and drier conditions in the coming months, raising the risk of drought, bushfires and heatwaves. And Ariana Grande has asked the White House not to use her music. It comes after one of her songs, Bye, was used in a video promoting the government's immigration policies. She's called it heinous nonsense.
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6: In sport, Football Australia has extended Socceroos coach Tony Popovich's contract through to the 2027 Asian Cup. The deal comes just hours out from the Aussies launching their World Cup campaign. Popovich has overseen 18 matches so far, recording 10 wins and 4 draws. And the Crows have sent a warning to the rest of the AFL comp after belting the Western Bulldogs by 57 last night. Tonight, it's the Cats and Suns in Geelong, while in the NRL, the Dolphins and Roosters will duke it out at Suncorp. That's the latest in news and sport.
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8: A little bit of cloud around for the rest of today, getting down to 20 overnight tonight. Slight chance of a morning shower tomorrow with a top of 26 degrees and a slight chance of a shower on Sunday with a top of 26. I wish I had better news when it comes to getting out wide, but I don't. They've got a strong wind warning tomorrow for the Cairns coast. Southeasterlies 20 to 25 knots, reaching up to around 30 knots offshore north of Cairns, and expecting Sunday those southeasterlies 20 to 25 knots. Here on 8464CA, better music and more of it. He is back, Murray Jones, Monday morning from 5 o'clock. 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
22: We've got an action-packed show today. You know what? It's Friday. You know what that means?
23: FFS.
22: FFS. The Friday Feels Sessions.
23: Are we allowed to say who's going to be joining us?
22: Go on, you say. You say.
23: I'll...
22: No, you say.
23: I'm going to say who it is, and you

0: say what song you think he's going to play. It's Richard Clapton today.
1: Yeah.
0: There's one particular song that makes me emotional because it is about the passage of time. It makes me incredibly nostalgic. And I've heard this song through so many times in my adult life that I get mushy every time.
1: Girls on the Avenue.
0: No, not
1: when
0: Girls
1: he
0: on the
1: spent
0: Avenue.
1: Spent time with the painted ladies.
0: No. No, it's Best Years of Our Lives.
1: Of course, it's
0: We're going
1: Best
0: to
1: Years
0: twist
1: of Our
0: his
1: lives.
0: Arm until he sings that.
1: Friday Feels Sessions last week, Amber Lawrence. That was absolutely spectacular. This is something I would like to keep doing every Friday. And it seems to work. So that's a good thing. Instagram makes its return, and we can't do anything until we do the Fast Five.
0: Would you like to play? Give us a call.
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0: Hello, it's Jonesy and Amanda driving you home.
1: How fast can this thing go?
2: Faster than the speed of light.
3: Jonesy and Amanda's
4: Fast Five.
0: Always good on a Friday, the Fast Five. Five questions. Can you go all the way and answer all five questions correctly? If you do that, Amanda will say,
5: well, you will win $250 cash if you answer question five
0: It's not
5: correctly.
0: Old school cash in a bag, which I would have liked. That they used to pay the corrupt coppers with.
5: No, it'll probably be on a Visa card. But still, who's going to say no to that?
0: Who
5: no
0: would?
5: One.
0: Matt's in Doncaster. Hello, Matt.
6: Hey, guys. How are you?
0: Doing all right?
5: You ready to get
6: doing
5: stuck?
6: All right.
5: You're doing okay, Matt, for a Friday. Let's get stuck straight in. Here's question number one. Which website is known as the free encyclopedia? I'm talking about my brain right here.
6: Wikipedia.
0: Yep.
5: Wikipedia.
0: There's a little option there where you can donate some money to Wikipedia. Do you ever do that?
5: No, do you? Remember, Matt, you'll find this fascinating. My Wikipedia page once got tinkered with or tampered with. I was doing an interview with a journalist and they said, so tell me again about that kids show, Shower Time with Uncle Bert. I said, I beg your pardon. It said that I'd hosted a kids show with Bert Newton called Shower Time with Uncle Bert.
0: Some of my best work.
5: It also said that I'd lost a lot of money in the 80s because I'd invested in ATMs for short-statured people. And there's only one that still remains somewhere in Sydney.
0: Yeah. Yep. Mine says sex god.
5: Everyone's made everything.
0: Hasn't
5: up.
0: Been tampered with. Let's play Monster Mash, Matt.
7: Let's kick off this Monster Mash.
8: Yeah, let's make it up.
5: Here, Matt, we've munched two songs together. Can you tell us what they are?

0: Wow.
1: I don't know about that. Matt?
2: Was that it?
1: Well, that's, that,
0: that's
1: it.
0: That's two songs mashed together. Can you tell us what one or both songs are?
2: I could hear a Katy Perry song.
1: Yeah.
0: Do you know, just have a guess at the name of that one. That way we can tick one off.
2: Can I get a little bit more of a snippet?
1: Matt,
0: sorry, Matt.
1: Come on, bro. Kira is in Townsville.
0: You know when Jonesy says, come on, bro.
1: Come on, bro.
0: Kira, have a listen to this.
1: You know, we're not looking at fabric swatches, okay?
0: That's hard.
1: Kira, what do you think?
3: I know one of them's Fireworks by Katy Perry.
0: Well, no, it's not. It's a Katy Perry song, but it's not Fireworks.
1: There you would be wrong.
0: And also, that other one's really hard to...
1: That is hard to get. And we'll come back. Why don't we do that?
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0: Hello, it's Jonesy and Amanda driving you home. And now.
1: How fast can this thing go?
2: Faster than the speed of light.
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4: Fast Five.
0: We are into the Fast Five. And where are we at, man?
5: We're at question number two, which is Monster Mash.
6: Let's kick off this Monster Mash.
5: One of these songs, we know it's Katy Perry, but we don't have the title, and we still don't know what the other one is. Have a listen.

0: It's almost there. Brad is in Crow's Nest.
1: Brad, can you help us out? Can you do us a solid?
2: Hi, guys. Yeah, look, I've worked out We Found Love by Rihanna.
1: Yes.
0: Very good.
1: That's it. And what's the Katy Perry song?
2: Oh, wow. Is it Teenage Dream?
1: Yes, it is.
0: Great.
2: Oh, wow.
0: Two songs great when they're not played together. What animal appears on the logo of Bacardi Rum? This is multiple choice for you, Brad. A, a bat, B, a scorpion, or C, a tiger?
2: Didn't need the multiple choice, and I'll go a bat.
1: Yeah. It is a bat. Why a bat?
0: Well, Don Facundo Bacardi, he invented...
1: So it's Bacardi's surname?
0: Yeah. It's not...
1: Lucky he didn't call after his middle name.
0: Facundo. Let's get on the Facundos. Anyway, his wife went into the distillery and there was a bunch of bats hanging around in the rafters. And he said, well, why don't you, you know...
1: I'll name it after you. Question four. What's the name of Germany's motorway network famous for its lack of speed limits, Brad?
2: Oh, wow.
1: What's that called?
2: The Autobahn.
0: Yeah, great. Who will the Socceroos face in their opening World Cup match this Sunday at 2 p.m, Brad?
2: Oh, man, I'm going Turkey.
1: It is.
0: It's Turkey all the way. Wait, hang on. You're going for Turkey?
1: You're not going for them.
2: No, definitely not.
1: Or Turkey, as we now say.
0: I'm just going to say Turkey. I'm not saying Turkey.
1: Oh, okay. It's too hard for you to pronounce the country as they'd like to be called.
0: Do they? Okay. Yeah. You know, I'm in Australia. I speak Australian. And if you...
1: All right, Jonesy, you don't like to be challenged linguistically.
0: Oh, listen, you know, why don't you keep all your lefty junk over at the ABC? Okay.
1: The job at the UN's not coming your way anytime soon.
0: And here
1: soon.
0: Is the ambassador for Australia. Yeah, Mick Dundee, just in town for a few days. Brad, congratulations. You've won the jam pack. Inside that pack, you will find $250 in cash.
2: Cheering, bro. Cheering and go the Aussies.
0: Yes, indeed.
1: Urine? Did you say that's urine?
0: No.
2: Cheering.
0: Oh, he's cheering.
1: Phew, I thought I was going deaf.
0: Brad speaks Australian too, Amanda, unlike you.
1: Unlike me. I only hear the posh words.
0: Oh, of course. Have a good weekend, Brad.
2: Thank you, you too.
0: And if you would like to play the Fast Five, it's as simple as going to our website, jonesyandamanda.com.au. It'll be back Monday. 8 4

0: It's Jonesy and Amanda driving you home. When you say kingpin, it'd be a lot of pressure being a kingpin.
1: I imagine you'd be someone, when you say kingpin, someone maybe with a gold tooth, someone incredibly well-dressed, someone fancy.
0: Yeah, it's always a crime kingpin.
1: Someone who is in, you get taken up to see them in a tiny room upstairs, yep. And the strippers downstairs,
0: yep.
1: And the kingpin's up there with smoking a cigar and they can kill you in an instant.
0: It's always when I see one of those stories on the news with drugs or something float up on the beach and then you get the drugs. What do you do with it? You know, you're Johnny Suburban.
1: You take it to the kingpin. Well, I phone up and I say, can you put on Mr. Kingpin, please? Or Mrs. Kingpin if he's not at home.
0: First name King. Second name Pin. So when you think of kingpin, I always think of nefarious activities. And I suppose this is just as nefarious. The Aussie cockroach kingpin has been busted. Ask me how many cockroaches, live cockroaches.
1: Is it illegal to have live cockroaches? Because I think I might win that.
0: But yes. No, your standard variety cockroach you can have. But if you've got a Madagascan hissing cockroach, then no. Have you seen those? We worked at another radio station in another lifetime ago with Wazza the Rock Dog.
1: Yes,
0: do you remember him?
1: Of course.
0: And Wazza the Rock Dog had in his little aquarium these Madagascan hissing cockroaches. And they're about 5 to 7 centimetres long.
1: How long is that?
0: It's about that.
1: Really? Who do they look like cockroaches?
0: Yeah. But they don't look as bad as cockroaches, if you know what I'm saying.
1: But if they've got a shell and they're making lots of legs.
0: Jemai Rai has just...
1: Yuck, that looks like a giant slater.
0: Okay. I'll accept that.
1: That's
0: it does
1: foul,
0: look like a giant slater.
1: Why is it illegal to have them and why is there a kingpin?
0: I don't know why. You're not supposed to have them. These cockroaches, though, are worth $200,000.
1: Not each, surely.
0: No. He had 100,000 of them, $200,000
1: worth of cockroaches.
0: So what's that each?
1: $200.
0: What's
1: $1,
0: that?
1: Half a cent.
0: Am I right?
2: I'm getting my
1: calculator. Oh, we are okay. So dumb. I'm embarrassed.
0: Come on. Just go with this.
1: My God. Hurry up. It's embarrassing.
0: Oh, this is.
2: The number I got was two.
0: Two. $2.
1: $200?
0: $200 each. So each Madagascan hissing cockroach is $200.
1: Well, let's get to the nut of this story.
0: So
1: had them but wasn't allowed to have them.
0: Yeah.
1: Kingpin.
0: It doesn't say why you can't have them. People in the snake world, Bathurst snake catcher Stephanie Lesser told the ABC that the larger exotic species were likely being sold as a cost-effective reptile food.
1: That's cheap, is it, to feed a reptile?
0: $200. So he got... you look at what does Minnie LaMucha, your dog, eat? That Chris Brown fancy dog food?
1: Yeah.
0: Well, that's not $200 a packet, is it?
1: No, it's not. Meaning that a dog's cheaper to feed than a snake.
0: I don't know many snake people.
1: I don't trust snake people either.
0: I only know about Ricky.
1: What happened?
0: Well, you know Ricky, the story of Ricky.
1: No, tell me.
0: Had a 10-foot dicky. Showed it to the lady next door. Mm. She thought it was a snake. Mm. Hit it with the rake. Mm. Now it's only 4'4", which is quite a substantial dicky.
1: Have you told this entire story to get us there?
0: No.
3: By the way, I've completed the maths here if you want to know the answer. So if you have 100,000 cockroaches worth $200,000, it's $2 a cockroach. Oh. Can confirm.
1: That's quite...
0: Oh, that's more affordable.
1: Evenly priced.
0: Even for Ricky.
1: I'm still embarrassed at our maths.
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0: Hello, it's Jonesy and Amanda driving you home.
1: Every now and then you read an article about different personality types. Actually, what type of personality do you think you are?
0: I don't know.
1: You know, they say there's introverts, there's extroverts. Yeah. Now there's, is it introverts? People who are sometimes introverted and sometimes outroverted, which is everybody.
0: I could be one of those.
1: But everyone is that.
0: Isn't anyone just normal anymore?
1: Well, I don't think you can put your hand up.
0: I like to think that I'm normal.
1: Do you?
0: Yeah.
1: Well, you think I'm normal?
0: Because I look at you and I go,
1: I think I look at some of your behaviours and some of your ruminations and I go, woohoo.
0: I go, what sort of nuts rumination would I have?
1: Oh, you ruminate on a particular song that we play that's being played in an advertisement for another radio station.
0: Oh, well, that makes that.
1: But you ruminate on things.
0: Yeah.
1: And you ruminate on things. Say you're out on your stand-up paddleboard. Yeah. You'll have an imaginary argument. And you'll come in and then deliberately try and rehash it so you can, you'll say, you know what I wanted to say to them? And I'll say, don't shout
0: at me.
1: It's
0: like a council guy.
1: Tell them.
0: Yeah, you know, it is. It's like a council guy booking me for parking, you know, for 2 minutes in my driveway. You know, and I imagine the argument I would have with the guy.
1: That was years ago and you still bring it up.
0: No, it happens quite regularly.
1: And you still will berate me for what you'd like to say to
0: him. But most things I see is common sense. So for me, if your opposition radio station is using a particular song in their commercial,
1: I brought it up.
0: Then it would make sense that the radio station that you work at would not play that song because you give them a free kick.
1: Hence,
0: no one listens to radio. When you get your little ratings book, you don't go, oh, well, I was listening to that station that was playing that song.
1: Hence the rumination.
0: It's a free kick. Why don't we just give them a free kick?
1: So when you say that you're quiet and regular and your emotions are always regulated, I don't know who you're talking about.
0: And you're quiet
1: I didn't
0: and regular.
1: Say that. I did not say that.
0: You certainly are regular.
1: How about these ones?
0: Okay.
1: A time optimist is someone who can, and this would annoy you, I know, and probably me too, someone who consistently underestimates how long tasks will take, which makes them run late, even when they have good intentions.
0: I think you're a time optimist.
1: Rather than being... No.
0: Yes, you are.
1: Let me finish the description. Rather than being careless, they believe they can fit one more thing in before leaving, only to find themselves rushing at the last minute. I don't do that. I'm punctual.
0: You're a little miss make us late. You'll make us late.
1: That's not true. I'm punctual.
0: I might be a little bit much of a time optimist.
1: Are you a tidsoptimist?
0: Oh, what's that?
1: A tidsoptimist is someone who's always late because they think they have more time than they do. So it's slightly different to the time optimist.
0: My daughter's that.
1: Is she?
0: She's always late. It gets to a point now I just say, I say a time for the family and then I say a time for her, Romany time.
1: It's almost like setting,
0: you know, for daylight saving.
1: Yeah, Chris Brown's
0: Romany
1: like
0: time.
1: We'd say, okay, we're meeting at 7 o'clock.
0: Yep.
1: And when really the rest of us
0: are
1: getting there at 7:30.
0: Yeah.
1: How about this one? The ultra crepidarian. Someone who gives opinions or advice beyond their actual knowledge, Brendan Jones. You think you're a bit of, do you recognize a little bit of yourself in there? That's because you think you have the knowledge about everything.
0: Yeah, I don't. I never give advice or anything about stuff I don't know about.
1: But then,
0: and that's true. That's hand on heart. What about dredger? You're a dredger.
1: I'm not a dredger.
0: You are a dredger and a

0: moment, but Pete's having a lovely holiday, so either myself or Heidi are picking up his slack.
1: Yeah. It tends to be a bit like that when you work with boys. But don't you tell him I said that, though.
0: I promise I won't.
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2: 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This is your news now.
10: Hey there, I'm Jackie Lim. An inquiry into the NDIS has heard around 110,000 people could be prevented from joining the scheme by 2031 under proposed reforms, while more than 240,000 current participants are also expected to leave the scheme over the next 4 years. ANZ is now predicting the Reserve Bank will leave the cash rate as it is next week. It's joined the Commonwealth and NAB in forecasting rates will stay on hold at 4.35% for the rest of the year before consecutive drops in 2027. Westpac, the only one thinking the RBA will increase rates twice in the next 6 months. Violence has erupted outside Mexico City's main stadium as the World Cup kicked off. Protesters clashed with riot police, with some trying to storm the gates, throwing projectiles, including Molotov cocktails, at officers. Authorities blaming around 200 hooded individuals for the unrest, with some residents claiming officials were focused on the event at the expense of important social issues. Donald Trump says the agreement that Iran is reportedly close to signing is in everyone's best interest, claiming it could even be a done deal in the next couple of days.
11: It's a great deal for the United States, and I think ultimately great for Iran because they'll be able to build up their country.
10: Iran has dismissed reports a signature is imminent. Aussie oral care company High Smiles in hot water. It's been ordered to pay over $138,000 in fines after the corruption watchdog accused it of false and misleading representations in its social media advertising. And Elon Musk could become the world's first trillionaire tomorrow when his company SpaceX goes public.
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10: In sport, with Australia's World Cup opener just a day away, Socceroos coach Tony Popovic has inked a new deal. He signed a contract extension with Football Australia through to the 2027 Asian Cup. Popovic has overseen 18 matches so far with 10 wins and 4 draws. Meantime, South Korea have taken the win in the second match of the World Cup. They defeated Czechia 2-1 earlier this morning, following on for Mexico's 2-0 win over South Africa. Tomorrow morning, our time, it's Canada v Bosnia and the USA v Paraguay. That's the latest in news and sport.
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1: A little bit of cloud around for the rest of today, getting down to 20 overnight tonight. Slight chance of a morning shower tomorrow with a top of 26 degrees, and a slight chance of a shower on Sunday with a top of 26. I wish I had better news when it comes to getting out wide, but I don't. They've got a strong wind warning tomorrow for the Cairns coast. Southeasterlies 20 to 25 knots, reaching up to around 30 knots offshore north of Cairns, and expecting Sunday those southeasterlies 20 to 25 knots. Here on 8464C. Yeah, better music and more of it. He is back, Murray Jones, Monday morning from 5 o'clock. 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
7: 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Amanda.
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9: What a creep.
10: I've heard them describe him as a drunken idiot.
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12: Yeah, okay.
13: Out of the way, Dobie.
14: Jonesy and Amanda, those are names that you would never forget.
15: It's showtime.
16: We're here, there. You know what I watched last night? Peace. Dan McPherson's new movie. It is great. It's got Dan McPherson in it, which is great. Russell Crowe's in it.
1: Yeah, we spoke to him about it.
16: It's got Amy Shark in it.
1: As an actress?
16: She's an actress. I didn't notice it was Amy Shark until I thought, hang on, is that Amy Shark?
1: And guess what? It was Amy Shark.
16: I think she does very well as an actress.
1: There's a crow and a shark and a beast.
16: It's also got George Burgess, former NRL player.
1: Mm-hmm.
16: I think it's his debut. He is very good as well. And Matt Nable. You love Matt Nable.
1: Of course.
16: Anyway, it's a great
1: enough
16: movie.
1: Enough Nable-gazing.
16: Maybe we might, because there was something
1: on. Enough navel gazing. I'd like it acknowledged in this room, please, from the two of you. A smile doesn't work on radio,
16: right? We'd like to thank the traditional owners of that joke from 1,000 years ago.
1: Who has ever said navel gazing? Whoever.
16: Well, it's just
1: not even his friends would have come up with that.
16: It's just pun humour. I'm sorry. I just don't laugh at it. It's one of those things you go, oh, good on you.
1: Yeah, you look at Niagara Falls and go, mm-hmm.
16: Yeah.
1: Whatever.
16: But then sometimes I look at what I do is like if we were living and I was working at Niagara Falls every day. Every day I'd see the beautiful sight, the majesty of Niagara Falls. And then sometimes you just go, oh, you know, I'm just going to close the curtains.
1: Is it a cafe curtains closing day?
16: Look, you know, don't hate on me for this, okay? Let's talk about other things. The pub test is coming up as well. This is something that you want to bring to the table.
1: This was a New York Times opinion piece about tracking your friends and family.
16: And I've just noticed here, Amanda really wants to do this. What to do in a nuclear explosion?
1: Well, first of all, let's pronounce nuclear.
16: But I would say that.
1: Oh, curtains are open. You heard that.
0: 8464CA.

0: it's Jonesy and Amanda driving you home. You know what I watched last night, Thursday night?
1: Tell me.
0: Not something old, something new, because you've been accusing me lately of watching just olden day movies.
1: You walk past the television and then you'll tell us about a movie from 1970. I go, yes, many people have seen it.
0: It's a free movie. And the premise of a free movie is it pops on the telly just as it's starting. And then you have to guess what it is. It's just great. I love it.
1: So you watched something recent. Can I ask, don't tell me, before you tell me what it is, was it on a streaming service?
0: It was on Stan.
1: And you're walking past the television, you saw it?
0: No, I was appointment TV.
1: Still a free movie.
0: It's like whenever you do TV, it's appointment TV for me.
1: Is it, Brendan?
0: It is. When I see the piano on, I watch it, the living room, I watch it. And so,
1: did you see me on Play School?
0: When were you on Play School?
1: Yeah, exactly.
0: Was that when you made the little rocket ship out of paddle pop sticks?
1: No, I did story time.
0: Did you really?
1: Yeah.
0: Oh, I didn't see that.
1: The big dinosaur.
0: Okay, well, that's appointment TV, but I watched on Stan Dan McPherson's new movie, Beast.
1: Beast. And I loved it when we spoke to him just recently. It's about MMA fighters. But he was saying that a lot of women like it because it's not just kick in the face.
0: Yeah. Yep. Also, we talked about his cauliflower ears because he had to have cauliflower ears. A lot of those MMA fighters have cauliflower ears because there's a lot of grappling in the movie. I really would recommend the movie, by the way. I'm not a big MMA guy, but I enjoyed watching it. It was good. It's got Russell Crowe in it, Amy Shark's in it as well. NRL football player George Burgess is in it as well.
1: Really?
0: I believe it's his acting debut.
1: Is he playing an MMA fighter?
0: No, he's just playing a dude that helps out. He's a fisherman that works
1: helps out kick people just for fun.
0: Yeah, he helps out Dan's character on a fishing trawler. And it's got Matt Nable in it as well.
1: Oh, I love him.
0: Matt plays such a good badass. But anyway, the movie is great. But we were talking to Dan about his cauliflower ears because he had got prosthetic cauliflower ears and he's got beautiful ears. But he was explaining the whole process.
2: I had a little understanding of what that was like. So I had to have prosthetic ears for the film and they would take 2 hours to put on every morning. But we filmed the final fight scenes for Beast in Bangkok in front of 10,000 fight fans at a real ONE Championship, World Championship event, one of the biggest events in MMA history in Southeast Asia. And so we had access to the cage and the stadium for a couple of days beforehand, and then we shot between the World Championship fights on the night.
0: Wow.
2: And we picked it up. So it was incredible. So the litmus test of my training was pulling that off in front of 10,000 fight fans at a World Championship event. But we were living and staying in the fight hotel. And so at the breakfast buffet, when I had the cauliflower ears on, and the real fighters were there and they'd look at me and they'd look at my ears and they'd give me the nod. They'd be like, hey, mate.
0: Yeah.
1: They thought you were the real deal.
2: They thought I was the real deal. And so, I have never felt tougher.
0: He does. He looks pretty tough in it. Pretty tough.
1: The reason I brought up cauliflower ears is that a couple of some young Russian men are ear maxing and injecting things into their ears to give them cauliflower ears so they'll look like MMA fighters. So they look more tough.
0: A few guys at the gym said, just come down here, sunshine. We'll sort your ears
1: out
0: for
1: you.
0: But something for the weekend, watch Beast. Watch it. It's really good.
1: And
0: it's
1: got, did Helen like it? Your wife like it?
0: Yeah, I think she liked it. Well, I think she liked Dan shirtless.
1: There's something for everyone.
0: And Russell Crowe looking over his glasses in that avuncular way. It's always
1: Dan with his shirt off.
0: Check it out this weekend.
1: Cauliflower and aubergine.
0: Oh, you know, they listen to this show. Check it out. He's
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0: It's Jonesy and Amanda driving you home. It's Friday. Let's get on down to the Jonesy and Amanda Arms for the pub test.
1: The pub test.
2: Pub test.
1: Does not pass the pub test.
2: Pub test.
1: Pub test.
2: Does it pass the pub test?
1: Pub test.
2: Yeah, the pub test.
3: Doesn't pass the sniff test.
4: Stop it. It's not helpful.
5: I know that you don't do this, but I'm going to ask you anyway.
0: Mm-hmm.
5: Do you track your children or your friends or allow them to track you on socials, on your tracking, on your phone is what I'm trying to say. Do
0: No.
5: you have those apps that share where your location with your friends and family?
0: You know what happened last night at home? I get a call from my daughter-in-law who lives on the other side of town. Have you moved my grandson's little, when they come to stay, they've got this little telemetry thing that they put on his foot. I don't know what it does. Anyway, I was moving a desk downstairs and I've moved it and it's changed his, the telemetry on the little, the
5: app.
0: So
5: they think, wow, he's run a marathon.
0: What's his kid doing? He's running around his bedroom when in fact he was asleep. And it's the one that my house.
5: See, all this surveillance, and that is not for surveillance, I know. But at the same time, it makes you hyper-vigilant in a number of ways. I'm trying not to wear my smartwatch at the moment because I just get competitive with myself about how many steps I've done, and I'm constantly looking at it, and I know when there are texts. I'm trying not to be that anymore. But what about this? 13.6% of adults, 18.6% of young adults aged 18 to 24, agree that tracking is a good idea. We work with people here who share their locations with all their friends. They all know where they are at any given moment.
0: Mm-hmm. Yep.
5: That's horror to me. If they're all somewhere and you're not, you know you're being left out. I've heard people say, that way I know when my husband's coming home, I'll put dinner on because he's 10 minutes away.
0: Yeah.
5: I just don't like it. And it doesn't mean I'm sus, doesn't mean I don't want people to know where I am. I just don't like it. There's an article about this in the Wall Street Journal. They're talking, a New York Times opinion it was, saying, I would never voluntarily share my phone's location with another living soul, not even my husband of 16 years. But it's a topic that is divisive along generational lines. So pretty much if you've grown up with social media and you're used to your parents tracking you, you're used to all those Snapchat moments where you know where your friends are, this is not a weird thing to be doing. You're virtually living in a reality show. Older than that, it seems freakishly weird.
0: If you insist on your partner revealing this, then I think that's a different problem to you volunteering where you are.
5: No, see, this is where it gets awkward, is if your partner says, can I track you? And you say no, you're not saying, well, I'm sure there are cases where you might be sus, but what about if you just want to say, I just don't like this sort of thing, but I don't want to feel bad for not letting you track me.
0: I remember a mate of mine, he was just having a coffee and some toast down at the beach. And he's just sitting there having coffee. And his wife goes, what are you doing? Why are you down there? Shouldn't you be at work?
5: And I said, eating carbs.
0: And I just said, you know, it's...
5: Who wants that?
0: No one wants that.
5: No, if I want to have crying time in my car, in my driveway, it's no one's business but mine.
0: Well, this is
5: it's interesting because this is along generational lines. So maybe you think it's okay if you've grown up with social media. Or maybe you used to tracking your kids. They're now adults and you still do it. I'd love to know. Tracking your friends and family, does it pass the pub test?
0: Give us a call. That's coming up.
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0: It's Jonesy and Amanda driving you home this Friday afternoon. Let's get on down to the J&A Arms for the pub test.
1: The pub test.
2: Pub test.
1: Does not pass the pub test.
2: Pub test.
1: Pub test. Does it pass the pub test?
2: Pub test.
3: Yeah, the pub test.
1: Doesn't pass the sniff test.
4: Stop it. It's not helpful.
0: Today.
5: Well, this is a subject that comes up a lot, but it was a New York Times opinion piece, tracking your friends and family. That's what we're discussing today. And it seems to be broken along generational lines. If you've grown up in the social media world, you're used to maybe your parents tracking you. You track your friends, you know, where everyone is on Snapchat. That's okay. You're living a virtual reality life anyway. But older people seem to think it's strange. But still, a whole lot of older people are still tracking their older kids and allowing their partners to track them, which I find extraordinary. Tracking your friends and family, does it pass the pub test?
6: I don't know about family and friends. I track my son. He's 17. He drives. It's like trying to track a white pointer, actually, because he's everywhere. And we sort of need to know where he is, especially because he pops up in places where he's not supposed to be. But other than that, no, I don't really agree. Once he's 18, 19, I think I'll release it. Yeah, family and friends, no way. That doesn't pass the pub test for me.
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8: 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Total invasion of privacy.
9: I think it does, depending on the situation. 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But if it's like a ex-partner or an adult that doesn't know that you're doing it, and then it's not okay.
0: So when we track Jemwei Rai, we just follow the Guzman and Gomez rappers.
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12: 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And why not? 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
22: Hi, I'm Sally Pearson. Kaylee McEwen has clocked the fastest 200-metre backstroke time in the world so far this year, claiming another title at the Australian Swimming Trials. Lani Pallister took out the 800-metre freestyle. Serena Williams' tennis comeback has come to a premature end. Her partner Victoria Mboko suffered a knee injury forcing the pair to withdraw from their doubles quarterfinals at Queen's. And Sydney Swans defender Alice Mitchell will miss the 2026 AFLW season after rupturing an ACL at training.
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0: it's Jonesy and Amanda driving you home this Friday, the 12th of June.
1: You know, the world's an unsteady place at the moment.
0: Is it?
1: I don't want to alarm anybody, but I've got information here on how to survive a nuclear emergency. Actually, you try and say it.
0: Nuclear emergency.
1: It tickles me every time you say it.
0: What do you say?
1: Nuclear, because that's
0: nuclear.
1: The word. What are you saying?
0: Nuclear.
1: You've got an extra syllable in there.
0: Nuclear.
1: It's like when you, how do you, what are those hats that robbers wear?
0: Burglar.
1: No, it's a burglar cap. Are you paid per syllable?
0: What about off?
1: That'll do. I'm going to give you valuable information. Okay. And if we do suffer from a nuclear attack, your burglar cap won't protect you.
0: Okay.
1: This is information to have in the back of your mind, okay?
0: Righto.
1: Here's what happens. You can survive a nuclear blast. This, you need to remember three words, three sayings. Get inside, stay inside, and stay tuned. So it's not the blast that will kill you. It's the fallout.
0: Well, the blast will kill you. If you're near it, you will get killed.
1: But this is what they say. A blast has a limited radius. Most people in a city survive it. Oh. The true danger is in radioactive fallout, the fine dust that settles in the first few hours when radiation peaks. So this is the thing. The blast has a limited radius, survivable for most. The fallout is it peaks in the first few hours, and that's the real killer. 15 minutes decide everything. Maybe some dramatic music behind this.
2: Crazy tasty.
1: Brian, if there's a nuclear blast and Jonesy manages to say it, we need some serious, have you got serious concentration dramatic music?
3: Okay, what about this?
1: That's good. That's good. 15 minutes decide everything.
0: Right.
1: That's how long they say people outside the blast zone have before fallout hits the ground. You have 15 minutes.
0: Right. You know what music I reckon?
1: Oh, come on.
0: Two Tribes by Frankie Goes to Hollywood.
1: Okay. Get inside.
0: Yeah.
1: Stay inside. Stay tuned, but not to this station, obviously.
0: And when it's you hear the air attack warning,
1: can I give the information, please?
0: Well, I'm giving information.
1: It's not the blast, it's the fallout. We've said you've got 15 minutes. That's enough time to reach shelter and dodge a heavy dose.
0: Keep it going, Ryan. Keep the vibe. Whoa.
1: The biggest mistake, Brendan. What's the biggest mistake?
0: Hang on. I'm just going to start beating.
1: Dancing. Dancing is your biggest mistake always.
0: Where's my glow stick?
1: The biggest
0: it's you. You're glowing.
1: The biggest mistake.
0: Yes.
1: The biggest mistake is running outside.
0: Don't run.
1: With your arms flapping like a girl, Brendan. Your first instinct is deadly. Every impulse puts you in the open. That's when the fallout is thickest. So don't rush outside to look at the sky.
0: No.
1: Don't jump in the car to flee. Don't drive to get your family. A car barely shields you from radiation. Stay put. Don't go and pick up your kids because chances are if they're in schools, whatever, they'll have their own protocol.
0: Mm-hmm.
1: The moment the wave passes, get into the nearest solid structure. What?
0: You said solid.
1: Oh, look, if you want to disintegrate with radiation, do it. Go deep and central. Do you want to giggle at that too, Brendan? Head to the basement or building centre. More walls between you and the street.
0: Oh, dirt. This is all well dirt.
1: What, you don't know this stuff. You ready for the
0: this
1: next
0: is
1: bit?
0: Dirt.
1: Wash the radiation off.
0: Oh, dirt.
1: No, this and all right. What's the protocol, Brendan?
0: Well, I've seen Silkwood. You get
1: Tell
0: under
1: me.
0: A shower and you wash the
1: no,
0: radiation.
1: No, the
0: off.
1: First thing you do is you take off your outer clothing to remove.
0: And you throw it away.
1: You stash it in a bag. You tie it. Stash it far from people. Now, what do you do with your body?
0: You wash it down.
1: You shower with soap and shampoo, but not conditioner. Conditioner glues particles to your hair. Who'd be conditioning their hair?
0: It's like you've just stepped out of a Holocaust.
1: Does anyone have a hair straightener? I'm not going out looking like this.
0: Ryan, get that song on again. I've got that vibe going.
1: I've got more information.
0: Oh, come on.
2: Crazy tasty.
1: 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I don't care. 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
6: Hey there, I'm Jackie Lim. ANZ now expects the RBA to keep interest rates on hold at next week's meeting. It joins the Commonwealth and NAB, which are forecasting the cash rate will remain at 4.35% throughout the year before easing in 2027. Westpac is the outlier, tipping 2 rate hikes over the next 6 months.
7: Now, our forecasts for inflation are higher than what the RBA is expecting. And so if we're right about how inflation plays out from here, we actually see that there would be 2 more hikes before cuts later on.
6: Westpac Chief Economist Lucy Ellis there on Sky. Chaotic scenes at a South Australian court today with one of Gus Lamont's grandparents convicted of a firearms offence. 75-year-old Josie Murray avoided jail time but was fined more than $10,000 after police found a gun silencer at the family's outback station. Detectives say the charge is not linked to the 4-year-old's disappearance. Australia's bracing for a hotter and drier spring and early summer, with experts confirming an El Niño has formed in the Pacific. Scientists warn it could be the most intense one we've had since the 1950s. Kmart's moving cash registers back to the front of stores as part of a massive makeover. They'll also do away with staff checking receipts on the way out. And Ariana Grande wants Donald Trump and his administration to stop using her music. Her song Bye was used in a White House TikTok featuring ICE offenders arresting people. The Wicked star jumping into the comments to say, "Do not ever use my music in relation to this barbaric, inhumane and heinous nonsense."
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6: In sport, Geelong is looking to solidify its place in the top four at home tonight against the Gold Coast, while Daly Cherry Evans will become the 135th player to captain the Roosters in tonight's NRL clash with the Dolphins at Suncorp. And the Socceroos are soaking up the World Cup experience ahead of Sunday's opener against Turkey in Vancouver. Defender Jordy Boss admits it's surreal preparing for his first tournament.
8: Yeah, it's kind of hard to feel the moment as it is now, but I think afterwards you really understand the experience that I'm in now.
6: That's the latest in news and sport.
5: Pickers Vinyl and Canvas cover the north with shady options of outdoor umbrellas. 4CA, your weather now.
9: A little bit of cloud around for the rest of today, getting down to 20 overnight tonight. Slight chance of a morning shower tomorrow with a top of 26 degrees, and a slight chance of a shower on Sunday with a top of 26. I wish I had better news when it comes to getting out wide, but I don't. They've got a strong wind warning tomorrow for the Cairns coast. Southeasterlies 20 to 25 knots, reaching up to around 30 knots offshore north of Cairns, and expecting Sunday those southeasterlies 20 to 25 knots. Here on 8464CA, better music and more of it. He is back, Murray Jones, Monday morning from 5 o'clock. 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
10: 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Jonesy and Amanda.
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13: 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Yeah, personal friend.
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16: 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That's what the J stands for.
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0: Sharon and Kate.
1: Judy and Amanda are here.
2: It's showtime. It's Friday. We love Friday. Why do we love Friday?
3: Because you like to say FFS.
2: Friday feels session.
3: That's it. This is why. This is an amazing privilege for us to have a musician we've always loved come in and perform in front of us.
2: Let's have a look at this chap's back catalogue. What have I played you this song? I am an island. Okay. Some suckers grow. Love it. What about if I played you Deep Water? Deep Water. I'm caught up in its flow. What if I played you Girls on the Avenue? Don't you flip
3: in love with the girl. After hit.
2: Down in the lucky country. Doing fine in the lucky country. Doing all
3: right because we're making money. You know, who sings that?
2: That is Richard Clapton.
3: Let's leave it to him, shall we?
2: Okay. You know what? Richard doesn't want to see this from you, okay? He doesn't want this because he's coming in for the Friday Feel Sessions. And please, if I'm being a bit indulgent here, if I said to you, oh, Michael, all the lines are down. It's Australia Day again.
3: Do you think we can get him to sing that in here? I'd love it.
2: Well, you know, he's just had some sort of surgery on his hand, so he's without a guitar, but he's got a keyboardist coming in on the show for the Friday Feels Sessions. Richard Clapton doing Best Years of Our Lives on a Friday. Isn't that just great?
3: That's coming up soon.
2: Also, Instagram, if you'd like to register, jonesyandamanda.com.au.

0: friend. Hello, it's Jonesy and Amanda driving you home this Friday afternoon.
1: This is such a treat. This man is one of our absolute favourites. It's always a pleasure to be in his company. I'm talking about Richard Clapton, a cornerstone of Australian rock. So many of his songs, and I don't say this lightly, they are the cornerstones to our generation.
0: Yeah, like a pillar.
1: Like a kidney stone, but more palatable.
0: So hard to pass.
2: Oh, Jesus.
1: Richard Clapton,
0: here he
1: hello.
0: Here is Richard Clapton. We speak.
2: Hello. I love you, Amanda.
1: Why
2: is Jonesy always so mean to me?
1: He bullies you when you come in.
0: Did you hear that introduction? You know, calling him a kidney stone.
2: But yeah, really?
1: I said it with a smile on my face.
0: Richard, you look well. How's your hand? I was worried about your hand.
2: My hand's functioning very well.
0: Is it okay?
1: You were just saying you've got guitar hand. Tell me what that is.
2: No, guitar. Well, it comes from playing guitar for 61 years.
0: Mm-hmm.
2: And well, it's like RSI. Is that what it's called?
1: Yeah, repetitive strain injury.
2: Yeah. So it's the same thing. Well, because see, you play a guitar like this. Oh, sorry,
1: I'm off microphones.
2: I'm a professional singer, you know. No, but anyway, so yeah, it's just an RSI sort of thing.
0: So you can't get pressure on the string and the fretboard.
2: No, and I still can't. But hopefully, in another couple of weeks.
1: So you've had surgery.
2: Yes, which was it wasn't too bad actually, but it's a very small incision, and he's got. Well, Amanda, you were explaining to me what they do, or was that you?
1: They release the tendons and then reattach them.
2: Yeah, exactly.
1: And the main thing is you can still put your middle finger up, so you can still greet all your band.
2: Oh, you bet. Yeah.
0: Because the band, Cole in the corner, is doing it right
1: He's
0: now
1: going
0: behind
1: hello.
0: Richard. Has he given you some exercises to do? Are you squeezing a ball or something like that?
2: No, so I'm a bit too slack. No, I really got to get on to
1: that. Don't be slack. This is important stuff. Yeah. We need you as a guitarist.
2: I know. I've got big gigs coming up.
1: I know, absolutely.
0: Well, you know, you're doing the State Theatre gig in Sydney, which always goes off. You've been doing that. And then you're touring regularly around the country, though, aren't you?
2: Mm-hmm.
1: Have you taken up harmonica so you're not playing the guitar?
2: You know, I played at the opening of the State Theatre in 1929.
1: Really?
2: And Brendan Jones was the master of ceremonies.
1: Oh, no.
2: Oh, yeah.
0: Oh, that's when
2: 1929.
1: Do you remember the Great Depression. Yeah, I'm going into one now.
0: You know, that was the biggest cock up in the world. They wanted me to present this thing to Richard. And I said, they said, do it before halftime. And I said, well, no, wouldn't it make sense to do it as he comes off stage at halftime? They said, no, it'll be much better if you do it. Three songs.
1: It's called interval.
0: Three songs.
1: Not a football match.
0: Before they bring on the oranges for Richard. And then I walk out on stage and they're all going, go on, do it.
1: Like this is your life or
0: something. Yeah, do it. And then Richard looks up and goes, Brendan Jones, what are you doing up here?
2: Yeah, get off.
0: I'm here to present you this giant, unfeasibly large frame award. And then he had two more songs to play. And then he's got, what do you do with the award?
1: And what did you do? You just stood there like a fool?
0: It was like the biggest hospital pass in the world.
1: Well, let's all try and move past
0: I felt terrible because Richard gave me that look. You know the look that you get?
1: I know the look that Richard can give you.
0: Mm-hmm. Yeah.
1: Don't mention kidney stones.
2: With my middle finger.
0: So, Richard, you've come in for FFS, the Friday Feels Sessions.
2: Mm-hmm.
0: And we've had some big, big names. And now...
1: You're the biggest. Everyone's always the biggest, but you're the biggest.
2: Oh, Amanda. See how nice Amanda is.
1: That's how you do it, Brendan. That's how you do it.
0: Yeah. I can kiss Richard's pot just as well as you can.
2: Oh, flattery will get her everywhere.
0: But, you know, I think, like, the song I'd like you to play for us today, if I could be so bold.
1: I know what one you're going to suggest, and I know it will make me cry.
0: Richard, please, can you play Best Years of Our Lives?
2: I would love to play that.
0: So what we're going to do now, Richard, we're going to take a break. Colin, your keyboardist, has just been sitting sentinel like Batman.
1: Loving this conversation.
0: In the corner.
2: Then after this, we're going to finish off with I'm Still Standing.
1: That's right. Just.
0: Stand by. Richard Clapton coming up with the Best Years of Our Lives, FFS.
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12: 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Or at least tolerate each other.

0: It's Jonesy and Amanda driving you home. It's Friday. FFS, the Friday Feel Sessions. You know what I feel, Amanda? We need some sort of intro. Gem Y Rye,
1: yeah.
0: Have we got an intro for FFS?
1: Okay, what about this?
0: No, I don't like this.
2: Something more majestic, something more sweeping.
1: That's all I've got.
0: We've got Richard Clapton, one of the premier artists of this country, standing by ready to do Best Years of Our Lives. And the only thing Gem Y Rye can come up with is...
2: That's what we're going to have to go with. It can't all be emotional, Richard.
0: Part of Friday, get into the vibe. Richard Clapton, Best Years of Our Lives.

Michael. 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Whatever happened to the days way back, the bond I last severed was always reaching. I'm standing here in Oxford Street, and the ghosts are howling,

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Sometimes I sit and think of it, and I dream of better days. Whatever happened to the days way back in the 1930s, all those endless parties? I'm still too young to understand how it was back then.

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0: Oh, where's time? 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I say, don't waste time. These are the best years of our life. I say, don't waste time. These are the best years of our life. I say, don't waste time. These are the best years of our life. Yeah, yeah, yeah, yeah.
1: Whoa.
2: I can't talk.
1: Every
2: talking.
1: Time you do it, you do it every time. Richard Clapton, best years of our lives. Oh, my God. What a tonic.
3: I didn't really.
2: Oh, dear.
3: I'm sorry I wasn't facing.
2: Can we make it a gin and tonic?
3: But I thought if you get emotional. Oh.
1: We'll all get emotional and then we'll all be going the blob.
2: Everyone got a tissue?
1: And the only thing Ryan's got is that crazy horn.
3: Why have you got to wreck everything? I'm sorry, Amanda. That was my beautiful gift to you. Well, yeah, well done, Josie. Yeah, really
2: Richard, emotional. I loved it. And Colin, thank you.
1: Richard, thank you. That is such a treat. For tickets and show information, head to ticketmaster.com.au. Richard Clapton, thank you. Colin, thank you for being in.
3: And thank you. Love you guys.
2: Thank you.
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0: Hello, it's Jonesy and Amanda driving you home. And now...
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3: Any money. Jonesy and Amanda's.
0: Here it is. 10 questions, 60 seconds on the clock. You can pass if you don't know an answer. We'll come back to that question if time permits. Get all the questions right, you win $1,000.
4: That's right. And that's happened recently. $1,000. You can go away with $1,000.
0: You can.
4: Or, as Mark tried last week, he decided he'd throw his hat into the ring and he'd try for $2,000 with a bonus question, but it's double or nothing.
0: It was this time last week, Mark from Tasmania didn't even need the tempting pants.
4: No, he said, I'll have a go. He didn't get the bonus question, so he got nada. That's how that goes.
0: Jason is in Eastern Creek. Hello, Jason.
5: G'day, guys. How's it going?
0: We are going very well, mate.
4: Well, Jason, let's see if you can be lucky today. Are you ready to start? As I said, we've got 10 questions, 60 seconds. If you're not sure, say pass, all right?
5: Yep, sure.
4: Jason, here we go. Here comes question number one. Finish this. What goes up must come
5: down.
4: Question two. Which instrument did Lisa Simpson play?
5: What is it? A saxophone.
4: Question three. What deck of cards is commonly used by fortune tellers?
5: Pass.
4: Question four. A signet is a baby what?
5: What was that again? A signet?
4: A signet is a baby what?
5: Bird.
4: More details?
5: Duck.
4: Oh, it's a swan.
0: Swan.
4: Unless that was you just swearing. Sorry, a signet's a swan.
0: Oh, Jace.
4: And fortune tellers use tarot cards.
5: That's it.
4: I could feel you searching for the answer.
0: If only you had a tarot card on you.
5: Next time.
4: Next time, Jason, thank you for having a crack at
0: Look after yourself, right. mate.
5: Thanks, guys.
4: Thank you.
0: Like Jason, you can play Instagram, jonesyandamanda.com.au. It'll be back on Monday.
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0: It's Jonesy and Amanda driving you home. We straddle a lot of medias in this business, don't we?
1: We're across a lot of things. We do semaphore, we do pigeon racing. But one person who's got her finger in every pie of all the content we put out is this woman.

0: she's single.
1: Digital Jenna, what up?
2: Hello, what up indeed?
1: Has it's
3: it
1: all
3: been
1: happening.
3: A big week?
2: Yes, it's been a massive week on the Jonesy and Amanda socials again. And it all started with our behind the scenes video of you, Jonesy, making some soup for the both of you.
3: Oh, yeah. I'd ordered some soups from an Australian company and it's all protein, natural ingredients. Jonesy.
1: Have you got a name for this company?
3: Yeah, I do actually.
1: We should give them a plug, a shout out.
2: Yeah, actually, a few people were asking, what is this
3: and
2: soup?
3: And I saw them online and I bought them.
1: Is
3: so
1: it called?
3: No, it's called
1: Fair Dinkum Soups.
3: Froganics.
1: No.
3: And there's potato and leek, there's tomato, there's a whole variety. You poo-pooed it because you said it was too much almost.
1: You said
3: it was a meal replacement.
1: Yeah, because it says on the sachet, meal replacement.
3: Mm.
1: And
3: I said, why don't you water it down between the two of us
1: and it can be half a meal. I feel like I violated the sanctity of the soup.
3: Well, you spilled it all over the bench for starters.
1: Well, there's not enough mixing, but anyway.
3: Anyway, what did people say, Jenna?
2: People thought that it was a disaster, Jonesy. Mm.
1: That's fair.
2: They were baffled by how terribly you made it.
1: Yeah.
2: With Donna Choi on Instagram saying, what a mess.
1: Mm.
2: While Taylor messaged us saying, Jonesy ruining the day once again.
1: Oh,
2: I feel for poor Amanda having to deal with that buffhead every day.
1: Fair enough. Is that a bot? That sounds like a bot.
2: No, legitimate
1: That's
2: message.
1: A bot. That's from Russia. That's from Putin. I can tell.
2: Whatever.
1: Chinese Putin.
2: Another popular post was from our Tin Hat Tuesday segment where we discussed the possibility that Matcha is a conspiracy by Big Japan to get us used to drinking swamp water when AI data centers take all our drinking water.
3: Do people like that conspiracy or not?
2: It actually resonated with a lot of people. So Ange on Instagram, she wrote, this explains why Matcha has become so popular outside of Japan almost overnight. I believe this.
3: Oh.
2: While Ratstar on TikTok added, I shouldn't say it, but where are the effing flying cars we were promised on Beyond 2000, Amanda?
1: Yeah.
3: It's my fault that I haven't engineered them.
1: You know, you did. You said in the future we'll have flying cars, we'll have all this
3: stuff. I never said those
1: words.
3: Didn't
1: see the internet, didn't see the smartphone.
3: No, well, look at all the
1: Didn't see Wi-Fi.
3: Imagine we have road rage. Imagine if we had sky rage. It just would not be possible.
1: So you're saying we don't have it because you think it wouldn't be nice.
3: Yeah. Right. I don't want to look up and see people fighting in their cars.
1: And I'm a mess.
2: On another note, it's time for Digital Jenna's. So this is where I choose my favourite contributor of the week who will receive a bespoke tin hat made by Amanda.
3: Some conditions apply. Yes, Jenna?
2: And this week it goes to Katrina, who private messaged us on Facebook after we tried and raved about the cheese choc crunch toasties on TikTok Tucker.
3: Yes, it was delicious.
2: Yes, well, she wrote, I want to give you feedback on this week's TikTok Tucker. It sounded amazing when you made it. So on my way home from work, I went to Woolies and bought all the ingredients to make it for my work colleagues for Smoko today.
3: Yeah.
2: I even bought the fancy cheese. Well, it was a massive failure.
3: Oh.
1: No.
2: I was so excited and not one person liked it.
3: Oh.
2: She then added, subsequently, one of my work colleagues has gone home sick with crook guts.
1: Oh. Wow.
3: We weren't making up our response.
1: No.
3: We thought it was, you liked it, Ryan, too.
1: Yeah.
4: I said I'd pay for it.
1: Yeah.
3: Yeah. But Ryan lives with a bunch of flatmates.
1: Yeah.
3: And lick a spoon for a dinner.
1: He'll eat tile cement and be happy for it.
3: But we thought it was surprisingly delicious.
1: Yeah. So
3: that's the problem. Maybe if you go into it thinking it's delicious, it won't be. We were surprised by it.
1: I got to admit, when I unwrapped that cheese, goodness me.
3: Yeah. I've never quite recovered.
1: Thank you, Jenna. We like to call her our social media dipstick, by the way, she's single. I unwrap the cheese. Amanda just cuts it in the studio.
5: Righto, you two. That's enough.
3: For you.
1: The weekend is here. 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
3: Why wouldn't you? 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Have a good weekend.
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18: 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If you're into anything at the moment, you can share yours. And today on the show, we cross live to tigers. An actual tiger is going to be predicting this weekend's opening game at the World Cup for the Socceroos. You need to hear this. Intern Pete is going to be live handling it all. Coming up next, our Friday recommendations. Welcome to the Christian O'Connell Show.
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0: Christian O'Connell Show. We're doing double thumbs up. Every weekend, you're paralysed by a choice. So many TV shows on right now. What's good? We take you through it. We are your filter, and we take you through our recommendations that we call double thumbs up. Patsy, what's it for you?
1: It's a book for me this week. It is Chezzy Denyer's book, The Weird Little Girl Who Liked to Talk to Ghosts. You can get it through Booktopia. You'll know Chezzy as the other half of that great Denyer team, Grant's partner, but also had a very prestigious career in radio, TV, podcasting, and now she is a writer. This is a story of her own life, really, and how she found from a very young age that she had an ability to see and communicate with spirits.
0: Oh, I didn't know that.
1: So she tried to tap it out for a long, long time as she pursued her career in journalism and just sort of blocked it out, thought, no, no, no. And then she had, unfortunately, a very close friend pass away, and then that just she embraced her spiritualism and thought, no, there, I actually need to be really authentic to myself. Look, if you're not into ghost stories, this is so much more.
0: Oh, I am.
1: I
0: can never hear enough ghost stories. I love all of this.
1: Yeah.
0: It's right in my wheelhouse.
1: It's so much more than that. It's really more about a personal awakening.
0: So is she a clairvoyant as well then?
1: Yeah. You would call her, I don't know if she would call herself a clairvoyant, but she's got this ability to communicate with spirits and see them. It's her first book. It was a bestseller within the 48 hours of pre-sale, and it's a beautiful book. You can lend it. You can have it and read it. It is beautiful. Chezzy Denyer, Booktopia, The Weird Little Girl Who Talked to Ghosts.
0: Two shows for me this week. First one, who knew that the best comedy show of the year has been created and hosted by an Aussie? This is an incredible story. Sam Campbell, from the, I think he's from the Atherton Table Mountains, actually. Oh. And he is now a big star in the UK and been a great comedian over here and brilliant shows at the Melbourne Comedy Festival. Now has got his own TV show that is nuts.
2: It's so funny.
0: It is called Make That Movie, and I'm three episodes in. It's very, very funny. It's very playful. It's silly. It's absurdist. It's not for everybody, and I think that's a good thing when it comes to comedy. He plays this hotshot movie director who's going around the UK filming real people's ideas. It's a mockumentary, obviously, for movies.
2: It's so funny. I started watching it when you told me on
0: Monday.
2: I'm
0: raving about it.
2: I'm obsessed with it.
0: Brilliant. Really, really great. It's called Make That Movie. You can find it on Prime. And then the other one, it's an Apple TV show. Really, really smart, tense thriller. It is. You won't take a breath during each half an hour episode. It's called Maximum Pleasure Guaranteed. A soccer mum gets blackmailed online.
2: Oh, I like it.
0: Oh, it's so good.
2: I like
0: it. Oh, my God. It is so good. Very, very, very good. That is called Maximum Pleasure Guaranteed, and that's on Apple TV. What's it for you, Rios?
2: Guys, you have to watch this before 12 p.m. Sunday. Go on YouTube, type in November 16 documentary. It is a brilliant, brilliant, brilliant recap documentary, whatever you want to call it, just 1 hour on Australia's historic 2006 World Cup qualification.
0: Oh, wow.
2: And I get tingles just thinking about it. It was incredible. I think maybe second only to Cathy Freeman in terms of Australian sporting moments. Like it truly was a historic night. And they take you back and you get all these brilliant stories. So we play Uruguay and you play in our final qualifying leg. You play the first game at Uruguay.
0: Yeah.
2: We go over there. We're getting abused by customs officials. Police are swearing at us. They're getting spat on, punched as soon as they get off the flight.
0: What?
2: The Aussie players. And we'd lose 1-0. Then Australia do some of our own dirty tricks on the way back. It's a quick turnover and it's a 20-hour flight. And these are big, tall soccer players. Gus Hiddink, the Aussie coach, booked out every single business class seat from South America to Australia and got a Qantas private jet.
0: Genius dirty tactics.
1: Wow.
2: And they came back and you see the pictures of the Uruguayans come off the plane and they're tired, they're haggard, they're miserable.
0: So they're all crammed in economy.
2: They're all in economy. They're in coach and their captain is really stiff from the flight. Oh. He ends up halfway through the match going off with a torn hammy.
1: Oh, so wow.
0: I've got to watch this. It's a great countdown. And watch it before the Socceroos play Sunday too.
2: It's so good.
0: Oh my God, what a great thing to watch. It really shows what the World Cup is really about.
2: Yes.
0: It's all those stories you get as well. And there'll be so many players that you don't even know that you're going to fall in love with over the next couple of weeks. All right, so you find it on YouTube. What's it called?
2: November 16.
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0: Christian O'Connell's show. Over the last couple of World Cups, you would have seen this. News reports all over the world, different animals and mammals being used to try and predict the outcome of all the various games. I think the first one was Paul the Octopus. R.I.P. gone too soon.
1: I didn't know he passed.
0: Passed away. Last year, state funeral as well. It was beautiful. Anyway, he was one of the first animals to be used. And over the years, I've done this too. I've done dogs. I think there was a donkey once, a llama. Anyway, this year we wanted something a bit more exotic. And intern Pete told us about this amazing wildlife sanctuary. And Donna there has actually let us have our Eye of the Third Eye of the Tiger World Cup predicting. This is soccer tipping tigers, basically. Let's play the song, then we're going to cross to intern Pete, who's by the Tigers.

0: Intern Pete, are you there?
1: Again, Rio, that song, incredible. Australia is pumped. Oh, I'm just sorry, that's some parrots behind me. I'm behind
0: them. They are beautiful, by the way, aren't they? Striking parrots behind you there.
1: Absolutely stunning. We have arrived for the radio moments of radio moments when it comes to the cup. I think that's the licensing thing we're allowed to say, right? Are we allowed to say just the cup?
0: I've been told we can say World Cup here.
2: These are the official FIFA Tigers of the World Cup.
0: Yes, they are.
1: Yes.
0: We've been loaned them by Infantino himself.
1: Absolutely. On scene here at Zambi Wildlife Retreat. I'm just having a little walk through. I'm going to walk my way to the stadium.
0: By the way, the yellow boiler suit, I didn't know that merch was available. And I've worked here 8 years. That's quite cool. That's good for, like, gardening and tasks around the house. Not I do either of those two things, but...
1: Yeah, look, to be honest, I ordered it for Save the Pub, but I ended up having to get out all the chores. So that was good in the end. So I thought this is a perfect costume for today. So that's worked out quite perfectly. Before I reveal the ultimate stadium here with two players, we have the Turkish blown-up man and the Aussie blown-up man in place, ready for Malaya.
0: Yeah, we really do. It's inflatable men.
1: Yeah, that's exactly right. Yeah, sorry, I probably could
0: have. And you just had these in the back of your car anyway.
1: Yes, that is correct. Actually, you are right.
0: He's always carpooling, this guy. He loves to carpool with other guys.
1: Would you like to come and have a look? We've got our two, the arena set up, Malala, is the predicting tiger that will be taking part today. Right over here to your left, you can see the players. They are ready in this beautiful, beautiful stadium. There we go.
0: It looks like they're on a throne or something. Actually, looks they chilling. They've been propped upright.
2: A sacrificial sort of tomb.
0: And don't worry, this is being filmed. It'll be on our socials shortly.
1: Yes, very shortly, guys. Honestly, I am so excited for this because the Tigers have actually been eyeing me off. So they are, I'm not going to say, I mean, they're hungry, to be fair. They are ready to be hungry and they're ready for a play. This is their sanctuary here. This is their safe place. But now we've introduced two footballers to their place. So God knows what is going to happen, but I'm ready for it. I'm here for it. When we come back, there is a few safety things we need to go dark just for a few minutes to make sure that locks are ready and everyone is in place away from anything that may go wrong, may or may not go wrong. I don't know what, to be fair, but we just need to be ready to go in just a moment. Is everyone ready there or am I just the only one?
0: No, suddenly I'm really nervous. Like, wait, should we be doing this? I just don't want this being played back in court.
1: No, that's okay.
2: I would just like to say, on the record, I have not had anything to do with this.
0: You coward. I stand with the Tigers.
1: It was a great idea, Pete. Yeah, go you until someone dies.
0: You know what they say, last in, first out. That's how this could go. Hey, listen, this company loves to reduce the headcount. Google it. All right, stay there, Pete. It's live next.
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0: Christian O'Connell show. It is time for us to find out, 2 days before the actual game, we'll all be watching it going, we don't even know what's going to happen. You heard it right now. The Tiger spoke. Let's cross now live via satellite technology to a wildlife retreat. Intern Pete is our man on location, poised at sporting history. Pete, describe the scene right now.
1: The scene is quiet, the scene is calm, but the tension is building as we speak.
0: She is ready.
1: We are so ready, Christian. When you were just talking about it a moment ago, the build-up was so massive, and I thought, well, I can't wait to hear this. And then I realized, oh, no, you're here hosting the segment with Paul Christian. So I am that excited about
0: you're
1: this.
0: You're on the scene.
1: I guarantee you, I'm in my head so much. What's going to happen now? I know you can see us on the screens. We are having this on the socials ASAP for everyone at home, but you're going to hear...
0: What up, Mr. Beast?
1: Gotcha. You're going to see it. You're going to see it live. Two players. They're blown up. One Turkey. One Australia. We're going to release Malaya. She is over there. I need to get behind the safety barriers right now before we release, because the issue is I'm wearing this yellow suit, and Donna from Zambia said, I don't think you should have worn yellow because the Tiger might come for you as well. So, anyway, I'm behind the safety
0: make sure whatever happens is all filmed, okay? We could be going viral for the right, wrong reasons.
1: In memoriam, no problem at all. Okay, we can move the
0: cameras. Anyone just want to say
1: towards?
0: Goodbye to Pete now? Pete, you've been great for the show. It's been lovely having you for 4 weeks.
1: I've been here not even 3 weeks, but thanks for having me.
0: Carl Sandlands is watching this now with a bucket of popcorn.
1: Counting down.
0: Eat Pete.
1: Are we ready to count? I'm going to need you guys in the studio to count me down here so I can release the Tiger into this stadium.
0: You can't do a countdown yourself. We've got to do it for you.
1: I will do that. I can get the Zambi volunteers. You guys want to help me count down?
2: Yay!
1: Okay. Here we go. We are counting down in 5, 4, 3, 2, 1. Release the Tiger! She goes. Oh, God, she's scared. Okay, a little bit calm. Oh, she's gone. Look at that walk. She spotted them.
0: Prowling. She's prowling. Gone.
1: She's proud. Here she goes. She's going to ball one of the players. She's gotten very close to the Australia. Or does she prefer Turkey / KSC? She's going for... She's nibbling away, having a...
0: Checking out the legs and the groin of the inflatable Socceroo player.
1: No, it's good. Okay, Malaya, are we calling it here? She's only sniffing the Australian one. She's not doing anything to it as we speak.
0: She's chosen the Socceroos player.
1: She has definitely chosen the Socceroos player, but she's just having a little bit of a nibble at it. So that's okay. Can you get away from the groin area? This is not. We really didn't.
0: She's just nuzzling.
3: It's a gentle nuzzle. It's not quite the vicious mauling that we were sort of baying for.
0: Maybe it's too early for a maul. You know, it's 8:30 in the morning.
1: Yeah,
3: she's grabbing it.
1: She's definitely. I mean, we've got to call it here. Surely it's Australia.
0: Oh, she's got it.
1: Oh, no,
0: she
1: has. Going for Turkey. Wait a minute.
0: She's going back now.
1: Who released the other? Why is the other Tiger out there? What's going on? Oh no, the other Tiger's been released as well. Hang on.
3: She's coming back.
0: Now, don't forget that the Tiger is predicting the winner.
3: Oh, it's
0: winner.
3: She
0: has selected the Socceroos. The Socceroos will win this weekend. They're going to smash Turkey. The Tiger has selected the Socceroos.
3: Okay.
0: She's dragged the Socceroo player down to the ground.
3: She's mauling.
0: She's picked up the Socceroo player by the scruff of his neck and is taking him away.
3: Oh, she...
1: We now have two Tigers attacking Australia. I don't know if this is a win or a really bad...
0: No, that's the winner. They're selecting the winner.
3: They are having that poor mannequin. My Lord.
0: Vicious scenes right now as the Socceroo player is being mauled by a Tiger. And that's how we know Socceroos are going to win.
3: Yay!
0: Socceroos have beaten Turkey. It's official.
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0: Christian O'Connell's show. I don't know if it's a guy thing, but me, Rio and Lockie, who works on the show, three guys, watching for minutes the Tigers maul inflatable humans. I don't like the part of me that really enjoyed it.
1: Couldn't turn away.
0: I couldn't. Christian, please post the full footage, unedited, on your socials. I speak on behalf of everyone. We want to see the full event. Yes, Matt, it's going up ASAP. Incredible scenes. The soccer-tipping Tigers have predicted a Socceroos emphatic smashing at the weekend. Sunday, 2 o'clock. You know it's going to happen. For sure, watch the game just to see what you already know.
1: As a formality.
0: Today's time waster is to actually get your third eye on and predict the headlines for Monday. What's going to be front page? What are the headlines going to say about the opening game for the Socceroos at the biggest World Cup ever? Predict the Socceroos headlines. All right, so if we win, sorry, we've won.
1: Hey!
0: The headlines will say, Turkey gets stuffed.
1: Oh, good.
0: Ruse roast turkey. Gobbled up. Now, I don't like what I'm saying, but should the unexpected happen and Turkey wins, Rue bloody fools. Rue bloody fools. Rue idiots?
1: Rue.
0: Rue, do you think you're kidding? And Turkey roasts the ruse. I don't want to see it. All right, Rio, what are your headline predictions?
1: I also had a lot of roast-based ones.
0: Doesn't matter. We're going to get... It's mainly going to be that. It has to be. There's not so much you can do otherwise with a turkey.
1: Sunday roast.
0: Oh, no, that's very good.
1: Turkey served up on a
0: platter. What are we going to do if we do this on the Paraguay game?
1: I don't know. We'll be in trouble. Socceroos go cold turkey.
0: Oh, that's very good as well.
1: Turkey talk the talk but can't walk the walk.
0: No, that's terrible.
1: Winner, winner, turkey dinner.
0: No, that's better. Okay. That's
1: okay, this one's ambitious. 30 on turkey. Socceroos pile on 30 goals.
0: Oh, look, you think you're going to get a San Marino score again?
1: Yes.
0: All right, then. Let's see what we got. Are you ready to mark?
1: Let's go.
0: Turkish delight.
1: Food. Bronze.
0: Why would someone send that?
1: I don't want that.
0: Aussies devour fully cooked turkey.
1: Gold.
0: Jasmine, that's more like it. Socceroos left gobbling for answers.
1: Hey, bronze.
0: Hey, these are un-Australian.
1: Bronze.
0: This isn't Turkey FM. Santo's got it. An early Thanksgiving in the US for the Socceroos.
1: Silver plus.
0: Aussies bowl a turkey.
1: Oh, that's clever.
0: Yeah,
1: that is good.
0: Yeah, well done, Richard Goldsmith. Turkey takes flight as Australia gets plucked.
2: Oh, that's a great headline.
0: It's un-Australian. This is more like it. Well done, Edwin. Rue slice up the turkey.
1: Ooh,
0: that's
1: gold.
0: Very good. Turkey gets a basting. Very good.
1: Gold plus.
0: Not Turkish delight.
1: Silver.
0: Turkey overcooked and underprepared. A rare roast by the ruse.
1: Wow, that's very good.
0: Amanda, well done. Ruse gobble on Turkish delights. That's my favourite. Well done, Timmy. Southern Cross outshines the Crescent Stars.
1: Oh, great.
0: As a flag lover, you should know about the Crescent Stars of the Turkish flag.
1: Next to the sickle.
0: You got it.
1: Gold.
0: Psychic Tiger goes viral after mauling Turks.
1: Well, that makes it sound like it's a bit vicious. Silver.
0: Turkey sent baklava after Aussie onslaught.
1: Ah, very good.
0: That is Elliot Dean. All right, who's the winner in our psychic headlines?
1: Ruse gobble on Turkish delight.
0: Well done. That's the Christian O'Connell show for today. All that's left to say is go Socceroos. We are back Monday. We'll have your brilliant brand new misheard lyrics. If you get one over the weekend, share it. Email me, christian@christianoconnell.com.au. Have a great weekend. We'll see you Monday. Take care.
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0: 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It's the Criterion Hotel. Tracy, you brought this place really to turn it into a family home.
1: Yes, winding down, Gary had eye issues and I'd been diagnosed with MS, so it was to wind down a little bit. There is no other hotel in Helidon, so we couldn't shut it down. It was the hub of the town, so it stayed open and we kept working.
0: Which is why we're choosing your pub to give the ultimate reno to.
1: Wow, thank you so much.
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8: 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It's more powerful than you think. What you hear can take you far from here. It can move you to dance, to run, to tears. It's all in your ears. The advertising with

0: Christian O'Connell Show. Now, team, before we even get into today's show, we almost have seen it on the way. You know, yesterday we talked about signs, you're an adult.
1: Mm-hmm.
0: That giant skip outside the front of this building is huge. Yes.
2: You know, it's huge. I love a skip.
0: Well, even today, I had a little eyeball in it. Like, I know it's all, but I've never seen a skip so big.
2: Have you got any good stuff for
0: yes,
2: it?
0: Yes, I have. There's loads of stuff. Polystyrene that you can't put in the recycling. Oh, it's yeah. Recycling bin today.
2: Yes.
0: So I'm going to bring some in.
3: Oh, we've got a heap of cardboard.
0: Bring it in, Pats. That skip is massive.
3: Heaps of boxes.
0: That's a sign you're an adult when you see a skip and you look to see how busy it is and I look around. Would anyone eyeball me bringing some stuff in tomorrow morning?
2: Is that why you're so energised this morning?
0: It's just the world has opened up. What I can chuck in there. Also, yesterday I did a Woody's order to be delivered, right? And I was a little bit tired. And I thought, because we're doing curry movies yesterday, I thought I'm going to make a curry tonight for dinner. Mm. And so I want to get some basmati rice. Delivery guy turns up with a 5-kilo bag of basmati rice.
3: No.
0: And I go, I don't think that's me. He went, are you Christian O'Connell? And I went, yeah. And it had my name on the side. I went, I've ordered a... Why do they sell 5 kilo? Unless you're running a restaurant. So it's too big for the cupboard. So my wife said, oh, it's too big for the cupboard. Give it away on the show tomorrow. So tomorrow, one lucky winner is going to win a 5-kilo bag of basmati rice. I've never seen it on the shelves. 5 kilo, this poor delivery guy.
2: That's commercial grade rice
0: it is.
2: At that point.
0: 5 kilos.
2: That would take you
0: and
2: so
0: And I tell you what,
2: to
0: it really does weigh when you because it moves around a bit.
2: So it weighs 5 kilos.
0: It weighs 5 kilos of delicious basmati rice. That's a prize on tomorrow's show, and that's a guarantee. My wife, when I came back yesterday, said obviously seen it, right? Because I just threw it in the cupboard on the floor. I thought, well, we're just...
2: We'll get through it.
0: Deal with that. Deal with that later. Just open it up and scoop at a time. That'll get us through a couple of years. She'd written on it, not put a note on it, written on it on a Sharpie. Too big for cupboard. Giveaway on show.
3: Oh.
0: All right, radio producer at home, take it easy.
2: I like that she didn't, you know, come and talk to you about it.
0: No.
2: Leaves notes around the house for things for you to do.
0: That's marriage after 28 years. Give him on show. Too big for cupboard.
3: It's a series of notes.
2: Giveaway on show.
0: Not even a notepad, it's just writing on that basmati bag of rice. All right, today is a big show. World Cup Wednesday. We announce our big World Cup countdown. World Cup begins. So when we start Friday's show, it's the first game done. Mexico's first game in the Azteca.
2: It'll be half time, I think. Mm. It starts at 5 a.m. our time, so it'll probably be in the middle of half time.
0: Brilliant. And we're also going to get to hear your World Cup song to cheer the Socceroos on Sunday, 2 p.m. 2 p.m. Sunday is the first Socceroos game. Rio has made a song to cheer and inspire the team and the nation on the couches of Australia.
2: Not just a song, Christian, an anthem. A World Cup anthem for the Socceroos.
0: I'm already inspired. Can I just say thank you, producers? Pats, have you seen the producers today? Chuckle Sisters, Rio and Lockie, all wearing black.
3: Oh, I didn't even notice.
0: They look like stagehands. For today's performance, and let's be honest, it's an amateur performance as well.
3: Oh,
0: it's amateur theatrics. It's not a pro.
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0: Christian O'Connell show on a Wednesday, middle of the week. We ask you, how is your week going so far? Three-word Wednesday. Patsy, what's it for you?
1: Well, I'm a loser so far this week because my three words is no meme mother. So Audrey is doing exams, started exams yesterday.
0: And how's she getting on?
1: Well, it's very tense in the house, can I say. We're not game to do anything wrong, to step a foot wrong. It's like walking over eggshells because, you know, there's a lot of pressure on kids.
0: Oh, yeah.
1: They want to do well. But
0: she's working hard. She's hitting the books. She's driven.
1: Yeah, she is. And even last weekend when we went away, she brought the books and really was committed to, you know, really knuckling down and doing her study. So we're quite proud.
0: I think if you have daughters, this is a generalization, but quite a few teachers at the girls' school would say this, is actually, I'm lucky having two daughters. You've got a daughter, but they are more motivated.
1: Oh, really?
0: Boys these days, this is a generalization, but this is what teachers were telling me. Boys, it's a lot harder.
1: You're right.
2: I believe
0: that.
2: Oh,
0: my God. I went to a physio session yesterday and this woman's been treating me for a couple of years. And I said, you know, how are your sons getting on? I know one of them is year 12. And I said, how's he getting all those studying? He goes, he just doesn't care. I'm like, all right. Then I said, what are you doing? She's taken 3 weeks off to go and travel around Europe.
1: Wow. Wow.
0: What?
2: Oh. Good for her, I guess.
0: Wow. So anyway, no banter in the house. It's all very quiet.
1: No banter in the house.
0: But snacks, the best you can do is just feed them and water them.
1: Well, that's it. Well, you know,
0: having a sunflower.
1: She loves chocolate croissants. It's her favourite breakfast. Oh. So the love god went out, my husband went out and got her some beautiful, where she, you know, her favourite chocolate croissants from the bakery she loves for yesterday morning.
0: Oh, that's so sweet.
1: Oh, well, you would think so. Oh. But no, that wasn't, that hit the wrong note. That's don't want choc croissants, Dad. So poor Chris couldn't win yesterday. But
0: you imagine we've polished them off them. Okay, I'm sure you
2: don't want it.
0: Go.
1: Oh, no worries.
0: He knew what he was doing.
1: So anyway, with these memes, you know, I'll be scrolling through the day and you'll come across these funny little memes and I think, you know what, that might give her a little pick-me-up when she hops in the bus on the way home. Anyway, this one yesterday was really, really cute. It was like this hairy little creature. It was a cartoon creature.
0: Sorry, I just realised what we're talking about. We're talking about like internet memes.
1: Yes.
0: The old folks sort of go.
1: No, not old folks.
2: Patsy, we know the type of memes that you send to us. It is, how do I put this?
1: What are the types?
0: Daggy memes.
2: It is. It's very like Facebook.
0: Mum's online.
2: Yeah.
1: No.
0: Like a cat with googly eyes. And
2: yes. It's dancing.
0: It's nap time for someone. On the other one of that Will Ferrell, like swigging that wine going, must be 1 o'clock somewhere in the world.
1: God,
0: am I right? Hashtag
1: one.
0: Prosecco gals.
1: I love that one.
2: It's a lot of gifts. Pass very heavy on the gifts.
1: Oh, so I'm a gift girl, you know. Girl. Anyway, this one yesterday was really cute. It was this little.
0: Oh, we're back into it.
1: Gassy dancing creature.
0: You're now
1: going to
0: describe a meme on the radio.
1: It was a little gassy creature and he was doing little farts and I thought it was really cute.
2: It was an AI ferret, essentially,
0: that
2: was dancing around farting.
1: Very cute.
2: Why would anyone need to see that?
1: Anyway, she didn't agree.
0: Yeah, I mean, look, if you're not going to win it with a chocolate croissant, some old lady technology of memes isn't going to win her over either.
1: Well, I've been banned from the meme. She said, Mum, no more memes. No more memes. I don't enjoy your same sense of humour. So I've been barred from
0: what is it about mums and memes? My wife is the same. Okay. Sends on the group chat memes. Only my wife. And then unfunny videos. And she go, I noticed you didn't leave a comment on it. Yes. Right, no, because there's no lols there.
2: That's why those reactions are so good. You can just do like, if you can't
0: exclamation mark.
2: Oh, yes. Oh, it doesn't mean anything. Yeah, thumbs up.
0: No, it doesn't work for those. They just go, yeah, good on you. Yeah.
1: I said it to my husband.
0: There should be one that's just like a loser, or like a double thumbs down, like loser.
1: I said it to Chris and he didn't respond. I said, did you get my meme? And he goes, yes, I got
2: my meme. No, you can't follow up.
0: You can't like an email, just checking you saw this. Some meme comedy.
1: Well, you haven't responded. You haven't said if you like it or not.
2: Yeah, he doesn't like it.
0: Here's what we need to do, right? Pat, you work your magic in this medium. Okay. Own it. Why don't we have on our social feeds Pat's meme of the day?
2: I love it.
0: People would love that. No, they would. I bet right now people are going, I would actually like to see some of Pat's memes. People use them. They're kind of like, you know, a couple of weeks ago we had like old jokes on the show. This is actually what replaced them is memes.
2: Yes, that's true.
0: It's like, that's why like the Saturday night, the late night TV shows are all dying out in America now for various reasons. They're being snuffed out politically. But also because by the time they do those jokes, they've already been done better online.
2: They've already seen a farting ferret dancing around. Right. Yeah. And Patsy's mum, mums would love your memes. Like, I know my mum would love your memes.
1: Thought it was
0: Sarah would sign
1: cute.
0: Up. Sarah no, would Sarah would
1: it.
0: Sign
1: I
0: up.
1: I thought it was cute. Can we mum share memes. It today? Let's do it.
3: Yes, you can.
1: Yeah.
3: So the first one is the farting ferret.
1: It's the farting ferret.
3: Start strong. Straight out the gates. I'm already signing up for Patsy's meme of the day. Let's make it happen.
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0: Christian O'Connell Show. Three Word Wednesday. Good morning to Sandra. Hers is, I fell over and hurt my back and tailbone. My three words are hurt, back, physio. When you send us a message, put your name on the end of it. Someone's Three Word Wednesday, filling, extraction, crown. Money, ooh, money, yeah. Money. Same thing for all of that. Katie Smith has a big interview today. Good luck. Rio, what is your Three Word Wednesday?
1: In-law group chat. Big step in my relationship with my boyfriend, Will, in the past couple of days. I have been added to the family group chat.
2: How long is that taking? You are now walking down the aisle.
0: They're not even in-laws, and you're calling them the in-laws. Listen to yourself, man.
1: That's genuinely
0: how
1: I feel.
0: You told me you'd stay wild forever.
1: I know.
0: What's happened to domesticated? You're not cage-free anymore. You're battery-farmed Rio.
1: It actually felt like a bigger step than when we bought the house.
0: Yeah, I bet.
1: Because it's like now you're like...
0: That's intimate.
1: Yes, now it's very inner sanctum.
0: Yes.
2: You're one of them.
1: Yeah. One of them now. And like,
0: wow.
1: You can sell a house, but you can't... I can't just leave that group chat. I don't even know if I'm allowed to mute the group chat.
0: No, you can't.
1: And is
0: there a lot of back and forth?
1: Oh, my goodness. I was not prepared. I woke up 75 unread messages.
2: Stop.
1: Oh, am I obligated to...
0: What's the meme count?
1: Actually, haven't
0: 10%,
1: been...
0: 20%, 30%.
1: A few gifts, none of right, Patsy's okay. memes yet, but maybe yeah. once she starts looking at yep. Patsy's...
2: 75.
1: They are relentless.
0: Oh, that's just too much.
1: It's a lot. And am I...
0: How do people find time to make... How that output there?
1: I don't know.
0: They've got to be retired people.
1: Yeah, actually, both semi-retired.
0: Oh, there you
1: parents.
0: Go.
1: Yes.
0: Yeah.
1: But I don't know how... Am I
0: fair retirement. No, I do. Like, what do you do? Just stop bothering people.
1: Are you guys in... Are you in Sarah's family group chat? Are you in Chris's family group chat?
2: Don't have one.
1: Oh.
2: Don't have one.
1: Is that what they're telling
0: me? Be careful I say this, but I've muted the family channel. It's just too many. Ping, ping, ping, ping, ping, ping, ping, ping, ping, ping, ping, ping. I just can't keep up with it all.
1: It's a lot, and I've got my own.
0: And my wife will just go, it's someone's birthday today, then I'll pop back up. Like he's come off the subs bench.
1: Oh, there he is.
0: Forgot about him.
2: The man that I sleep next to.
0: My three word Wednesday is official crazy uncle. Guys, I know you guys will be happy for me, but you know, I'm heading back to the UK in 3 weeks' time to see my family. And I'm going to be catching up, obviously, with my sister. She has four sons, and they are aged now 17 to 23. Yeah. And she said, oh, look, the boys want to see you as well. I said, oh, look, don't mate them now. You know, they're young adults. I went, no. They actually said, oh, great, our crazy uncle is back. And I said, they actually said that? Oh, my, it's official. It's official. Crowned a crazy uncle.
1: Congratulations.
0: I know, it's a big moment.
1: Is this the same nephews that one of them came over to Australia? Because you tricked him, essentially, into coming over to Australia.
0: Yes, my sister still doesn't forgive me. And now I'm to have a word with another one of her boys who wants to come travelling with his brother to Australia. My sister curses me for moving to Australia. Obviously, she has to do a lot of heavy lifting with mum and dad. And then I turn up once a year, she said, like a hero, buy everyone lunch, and then bugger off to leave me with another 11 months of dealing with them. So when I come back, it's constantly like I'm picking up the tab.
1: Yeah,
0: my sister calls it the guilt tax. It's a very expensive Australian guilt tax.
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0: Sean O'Connell's show. So watching the last Socceroos friendly over the weekend, I was amazed to see in goal for the Socceroos the most Australian-sounding surname ever, Pat Beach. It should be the World Cup ruling that someone in that 11 has to have a surname that is kind of adjacent to your country.
1: We've also got...
0: It should be Terry T playing for England.
1: We've got a guy with the last name Italiano on our team.
0: Well, I'm asking now for other people that you may know, it might be you or you've worked with Australian names. Could be the first name or the surname. Diane reckons there's a Reggie Might.
1: Reggie Might.
0: Yeah. No, you can't just discard it. Have a look. Put it into Google right now. First name, Reggie. No. Second name, Might. M-I-T-E. I want it to be true.
1: There's no way this is... Okay, I'm on Facebook. Okay. There's one R-E-G-I-E. I don't know if it's a real account. Reggie Might in Bendigo, Victoria.
0: Well, there you go.
2: That's our
0: man. Reggie Might. It's so close to Vegemite. Reggie Might.
1: No Christian, profile
0: figure. I worked for a state government department. There was an engineer whose name was Arvo Tinny.
1: No, there wasn't. No. Again.
0: I believe this. Wasn't. Probably Italian. Arvo. Or Portuguese.
1: And how are we spelling Arvo?
0: A-R-V-O.
1: Uh-huh. And Tinny?
0: T-I-N-N-I. Arvo Tinny.
1: I'm looking on
0: LinkedIn. I just think on his passport. Mr. A. Tinny. He exists, doesn't he?
1: I'm on LinkedIn and yes. There is an Arvo Tinny.
0: This is great.
1: There's nothing better than an Arvo Tinny.
0: It's not. Reggie Might. And we're trying to build a team now. It's like we've got Arvo Tinny on the plane. We've got Pat Beach in net. You've got Reggie Might out on field as well. Arvo Tinny. And then we've got Tracy Tucker. We have called Tracy Tucker. These are great. Keep this coming then. Australian names. 0475
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0: Christian O'Connell show.
1: I think there should be a new law introduced. Yesterday, beautiful, beautiful, crisp, autumnal morning and a beautiful day. I was taking the dog for a walk and I was doing what I always do. You always chat to other dog walkers as well. We had a kind of nod. Dog walker to dog walker. Yes. Yeah, morning. And what I love is I saw two dogs that had their names on their winter jackets. Mm. Some smaller dogs now will go out with a little cheeky sort of
2: winter jacket on.
1: Yeah, like a jacket. But two of the dogs I saw, they obviously were, I presume they were brothers, but they had their names on. So straight away I could go, oh, and straight away chat to the dogs using their names.
2: It's very polite.
1: Yeah, it is. I think it should be a law. All dogs should have their names on them. Good luck. So then we cut straight into good morning, Terry. Good morning, Dave. Yeah. Or as I saw yesterday, it was Buster and Douglas.
2: Oh, that's a good name.
1: Great names. Great names for two little Dachshunds. Oh. With their little tum-tums dragging on the muddy ground yesterday. I felt sorry for them, actually. They were a reluctant dog. They did not want to go out on that walk. They were going, how much fun? We've only just got out of the car, lads. Come on, Buster. Come on, Douglas. All right, signs you are an adult. The quick litmus test, you can always tell the sign that you are officially an adult is if you go, you get really pissed that they've changed the layout of your supermarket, that means you're officially an adult. 19, 20 wheels wouldn't even care. They don't even know where it was beforehand. Exactly. The rest of us, when we go in there, like, what? Why would they do that?
3: It's annoying.
1: Oh, God, now where? Where's the Mexican stuff?
2: And why do they do it?
1: Yeah, you're right.
2: Do they
1: actually, why?
2: I have a theory that they do it so you get more lost and maybe you wander around and you grab stuff you don't need. They're deliberately disorienting you like a casino.
1: To introduce you to new friends.
2: Yes, exactly.
1: I know you like taco mix. Have you been to Italy? All right, so the other thing is signs you're an adult. You actually have a sleep routine. You don't just go to bed. The magnesium, the L-theanine, the chamomile tea. You have a sleep routine. There was a period in your life where you never worried about sleep. Being an adult is constantly evaluating your sleep needs, recovery. I've got the things that ping me now every morning. My bed tracks my sleep. Oh. And guess what? Because I get up reasonably early, I guess, it's always going, that's just not enough.
2: It's very dark.
1: It just misses me just now. You need to begin your recovery right now. Oh. Well, I can't. I'm at work.
2: You shouldn't be up at this time.
3: No.
1: But sleep, that's all we think about, talk about.
3: Totally.
1: My whole algorithm knows me. It's various clips of people on various podcasts who are sleep experts. Blackened out room. Have no light. There can't be a millimetre of light in there. You'll never sleep for the rest of your lives. There's any light there.
2: Literally yesterday, I've just started doing a 14-day deep rest course on the Waking Up app.
1: Oh, nice.
2: To try to improve my sleep.
1: Yes.
2: That's all I think about.
1: When did this become so stressful to sleep?
2: Yes. Even when you're trying to get to sleep, you're worrying about sleep.
1: Woke up at 2:45 this morning. Nothing really on my mind other than, why am I awake?
3: Yeah.
1: And then you know when you're up and you're like, oh, you're almost fully awake.
2: And that's when all the dark thoughts
1: come.
2: Oh,
1: my
2: God.
1: That's
2: when all the things
1: mortgage.
2: You've been worried about.
1: Will the kids be okay? Mortgage.
2: Yes, yeah.
1: All right, Rio, what is your sign you're a grown-up?
2: I've started noticing I'm starting to make the same noise that my dad makes when he gets out of a chair or couch. It's this one.
1: There's something reassuring about doing that, though, isn't there?
2: Yeah,
1: it feels good.
2: It's like it's lifting me up. It's like,
1: I feel like it actually helps the movement.
2: Yes, yeah.
1: But then if you think about it, you see the big, you know, when people are doing the powerlifting at the Olympics, that's not silent.
2: No.
1: They go, that's their big effort. Our big effort now is just actually getting out of a chair.
3: Yes.
1: The worst one, when was the last time you're trying to get out of a beanbag?
2: I wouldn't even try.
1: A couple of weeks ago, the kids were lying on a beanbag and I went, I'll come and lie down there with you. And they went, steady, old fella, steady. Even as it got down, I went, this is going to be a mistake.
2: Yes. I'm here for the rest of the day.
1: Getting up is going to be hard. You've got to do the side roll.
3: Yes.
2: Knee.
3: Onto your knees.
1: You've got to take a knee and a hand.
2: Maybe that's how you did your back.
1: I think it was. It's the beanbag.
3: Yes.
1: Awful things. They're not for over 21-year-olds.
2: I didn't know if it
1: they should have middle-aged beanbags, actually, that actually somehow inflate and propel you up.
3: Yes.
1: You know, like one of those jackets, like an airbag. Patsy, what's signs you're an adult? What's it for
3: you? I was trying to reverse the car at the weekend and the family was talking to me and I said, shush, there will be no talking while I'm trying to park. I can't do two things at once. I can't listen to any form of conversation, answer questions, tell you where this is or what's for dinner. If you're talking at me while I'm parking, I have to have complete silence.
1: Complete silence when parking or if you're trying to find the right address. That radio, that podcast must be on complete silence.
3: Nothing, not even a pin drop. I have to focus completely.
1: Yeah, utter silence.
3: Yeah.
1: 52, even numbers are on the left-hand side. There must be no noise in the car. Nothing.
3: That's right.
1: Utter silence. Same with parking.
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9: 8 4

0: Christian O'Connell's show. Let's talk about this earlier. I've got World Cup fever. All begins early hours Friday morning for us here in Australia. The opening game. Socceroos play this Sunday against Turkey, their first game. 2 o'clock in the afternoon. That's the only decent timed one during daylight hours. The rest of it, you're up very early to sort your team. Obviously, team's got to look after each other, check no one gets injured. The biggest injury at the moment for the Socceroos is Mark Bosnich. Former amazing, amazing player. Playing for Manchester United, very, very high level. And has torn his quadricep. So we're hoping to get him on the show today. Mark is a very funny guy as well. He's a brilliant on commentary now as well. And was a great keeper as well back in the day. And he was, I think it must have been some promotional thing he was doing for him being a commentator shortly before flying out with his family to America to be on TV and talk about it all back home to Australia. And he tried to block a shot from Gil, who used to run the AFL, now runs Tabco. I don't know if Gil had actually put some money on him taking Boz out of it. But anyway, he went to save a shot like he would have done in his prime time. But, you know, we're doing science, you're an adult. Prime time, maybe in the ego, but the body knows what age you are, Boz. And he's... So intern Pete has spoken to Mark just now, right? And he's about to go in for an operation. That's how bad he's done it. It's not a mild injury. He's about to have an operation and is going to call Pete back this afternoon after the surgery and hopefully chat to us tomorrow from his hospital bed.
1: Oh, brilliant. Oh, the poor guy.
0: Yeah, I know. Christian, Sainz, Ronaldo, over the long weekend, we cleaned out the filing cabinet.
1: People still have filing cabinets.
0: Oh, my word, that's the news there.
2: We've got one.
0: What have you
1: got in there?
2: Just like a little squat one. It's great. It's got all our insurance, our car rego, paid bills.
1: Oh, mine are just somewhere in my emails.
2: Reports.
0: No, that's chaos. No, you need...
1: I'll just search it when I need it.
0: No, you won't, though.
2: It'll take you ages.
1: Wait, so you've actually got like your insurance details printed out?
2: Everything.
0: Yes, yeah, it's
1: in same. A filing cabinet.
0: Yeah, filing cabinet, yes.
1: How often do you need it?
0: Oh, quite
2: you'd be
0: a lot.
2: Surprised.
0: Yeah, and then it's all easy not going through emails.
2: Yeah.
1: No, that's crap. I didn't even know they still existed.
0: Hey, that system, my friend, has worked for decades.
2: Yeah, centuries.
0: Very, very, very well. I like to have a hard copy of it.
2: Yeah, same.
0: You see less and less now, though. It's only very old people that go on a plane with a printed off ticket. When I'm behind them, I go, oh, bless. You must be 1,000 years old. What was it like living in a cave, sir? You see them unfolding it. You know, it's always been folded to four pieces.
2: See, I still like a paper bill. Don't be emailing my invoice or bills.
1: No,
2: you send it in snail mail, thank you.
0: No, I'm the same. Yeah. It gets lost in that inbox.
2: Yes.
1: Wow.
2: Yeah, easy to miss.
0: Hard copy.
1: Hard
0: copy.
2: Put it in my hand.
0: This
2: please.
0: Is a generational thing, Rio. We didn't grow up with that. We grew up in a generation of hard copy. Yes. Hard times and hard copy.
1: So you go to your mailbox, you open up, and that's like from
0: I find
1: a sitcom
0: it somehow
1: from the 90s.
0: I find it. It's not a sitcom, man. It's life. Yes. Real life. I find it reassuring getting a hard copy of it.
2: I'll even pay $2 extra a month or whatever it is to get a paper copy of a bill. I don't mind. I'm prepared to pay that.
1: What do you do with the bill after you've...
2: Put it in the filing cabinet when it's paid for.
1: Wow.
0: Yeah. I bet there's a lot of people right now who still has the filing cabinet system like Pat and I? The younger gen like Rio, you didn't grow up like that. We've seen our parents have that filing cabinet. Mm. Ours, my wife, has even got labels.
1: Yeah, my parents have that
0: insurance, one. Insurance, like the medical things, even like the pet insurance, all that kind of stuff. They've even got their own folder. The pets have their own. Larry's got a passport.
2: What?
0: Yeah.
2: Did you have to get a what?
0: Larry, the cat, has got a passport. I think our dog has as well.
1: What?
2: Really?
0: He's from Queensland. We got him during lockdown.
2: And they have to have a passport?
0: Yes, I think because so he could travel.
2: Wow. But
0: open it up. His original name's in there, Mufasa, whatever it is. He's got his big name. But there's no photo of him.
2: Oh.
0: It's like, what's the point of having a passport?
2: Yeah.
0: Someone could steal Larry's identity. They don't even need a head. Christian, Sainz, Ronaldo, when you go to a different brand new shopping centre you check out the map as soon as you get to know where all the toilet locations are. That's wrong, Linda. Natalie, Christian, Sainz, Ronaldo, you do not bounce out of bed anymore. You need to do the safety roll, one leg over. Slowly ease yourself up. Then sit for a moment to identify what injury you may have sustained during the night. Christian, Sainz, Ronaldo, keeping track of how much hair you lose in the shower.
2: Oh.
0: Was it more than yesterday? Was it surprisingly light? Was it concerningly heavy? And why? Christian, we thought of you the other day. We're out for a walk. we approached this neighbour to ask who their fence guy was because we love their fencing so much on our morning walk. You must give me that person's details. Mm. Who is your fancy guy? Who did this? A beautiful bit of fencing, this. These are great. Thank you very much.
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0: Christian O'Connell show. I've just put the team of so-called producers. I mean, these days you can identify. Isn't that a lovely world? You can identify as anything. And bless them. Some of them tell me they're producers. And I'm like, why not? Why not? Anyone can do this now. You want to be a producer? Why not? Let's play fantasy radio. Anyway, I just briefed the producers to say, be ready at 10 to 8 for a full live briefing about my new World Cup idea. Caitlin, all I need you to do is get some paper and some scissors. You must have two pairs of scissors and two rulers.
1: Sure, okay.
0: Every producer should have those ready, like a hairdresser.
2: So does Caitlin have two scissors going at
0: no,
2: once?
0: No, okay. one chuckle scissor has one scissors, and the other chuckle sister has the other scissors. So you need two pairs of... No, they're hitting each other. What are you doing? I mean, they looked angry when I said they're so-called producers. Then they start punching each other on the arm. Chuckle sisters, pay attention.
1: Ready.
0: 10 to 8, be ready,
1: we're
0: okay?
1: We're ready to go.
0: All right, because I've got a World Cup idea. And the other thing is that the prize is going to be huge. It's the ultimate meat tray, and it's meat of the world.
2: Great.
0: So many great. So you could have Argentinian steak.
2: Oh, okay, yes.
3: Beef Wellington for the UK.
0: Yeah.
2: A Cuban... Cuban
0: sausage. Let's just call it that. What's that lovely Spanish cured meat called?
1: Oh,
2: jamon.
3: No,
0: that's just ham.
2: No, that's the other one.
0: Chorizo. See, yeah. Already we've got three countries represented. World Cup meat tray of the world of meats.
2: The Aussie Chico roll.
0: Yes, yes.
3: There's no meat in that, is there?
0: But just Caitlin, you got an update. What have you got?
1: I got everything. I got my paper. I got my two scissors. I've got three rulers just in case.
0: Okay, then Chuckle Sisters, what other meats represent different countries that are at the World Cup? The
1: teenagers
0: just started laughing in my face. It's actually a legitimate show need question.
1: What? Yes. Greek? Yes.
2: Very good.
0: Yes, very good. All right, Chuckle Sisters.

0: Christian, do you need a cover band for the grand reopening and the live show with you guys? For the pub. Next week on the show, that's the next thing we're going to turn our attention to. It does need live music. We need live music when we're up there doing the grand reopening, doing the whole breakfast show up there. Christian, where is the pub in Queensland? The Criterion Hotel is in Hellenden. That's where you'll find it. It's about an hour and a half outside Brisbane. Long road, farm, cop shop, pub.
1: No turns. It's just straight from Brisbane.
0: Yes. All right, small thing, big joy. Do you know what this week, the small thing, big joy is for me? Tracy from the pub, when she laughs, some people have a laugh that is like a song. It just tickles the soul. Tracy's got this amazing laugh. I realised last week when Rial went up there, we went up there to meet them, we had lunch with him. She's got this great laugh. That's my small thing, big joy this week. For Corey, small thing, big joy, finding the start of the sticky tape straight away. Patsy, what's it for you?
2: I've got a couple this week. One is when Roomba goes around and leaves marks in the carpet. Her cleaning marks, like her treads. I love it.
1: Like the MCG.
2: Just feels clean.
0: When you cut your grass and you've got those lines in.
2: I love it. I'm obsessed by it. Yes. I love it. Love, love. And the other thing is when my husband puts a water bottle in the bed and I don't realise and I go to bed and it's all warm and
0: cozy. Oh, my God, that's so nice.
2: I know.
1: What a lovely man.
0: What a loving gesture that is.
2: Yeah. Sometimes.
0: Rhea, what's it for you?
1: I've started doing this again recently because it's winter. Taking clothes straight out of the dryer, putting them straight on your body.
0: Oh, wow.
1: For undies especially. Oh. My
0: so do you put
1: goodness.
0: Them in the mornings for a couple of minutes?
1: Like on? Well, no. Oh, I should start doing that. Yes. I've just been timing my washes on the weekend.
0: No. Turn the dryer on. I'm sure your partner will love that. It's a couple of minutes. It's so quiet. 4:15.
2: I don't know if that's good for the jocks, for the you-know-whats. To put hot jocks on.
0: Well, he's not putting them on the like piping hot. They're just warmed up, aren't they?
1: It's no hotter than a shower.
0: No.
2: Yeah, okay.
1: But and the reward on the bottom
0: oh,
1: is
0: God. The payoff. It's like a
2: hug for your bum.
0: Thank you.
1: It's like a hug for your bum.
0: Is. Yeah. I was going to say a hand around your bum, but that sounded more sounded like a different thing. But it does. It's like a hug for your body. You know what it is? It's a warm rub. That really doesn't sound it. Small thing, big joy for me is a good old rigorous rub down at 4:50.
1: Too early.
0: I hire someone in Air Task just to come down and just buff me up. All right, small thing, big joy. What is it for you? Get those scissors and rollers ready for 20 minutes, sisters. Text in 0475-031043. Also, can you let us know some more meats of the world? I'm actually now concerned. I come up with this idea without properly researching what are the meats of the world.
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0: 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Every Thursday on the show, we do Small Thing, Big Joy. What's yours? Share it with me, 0475 031043. For Santo, Christian, my small thing, boy joy, is when you forget you had good leftovers from the night before and you open the fridge, and there they are. Boy joy. That's what I always say. Hashtag. Good morning, Christian. Small thing, big joy. Winning the peg lotto. When you get the exact amount of pegs you need hanging out the washing. Yes. Mark, that is a fantastic one. Christian, the World Cup meet. Haggis for Scotland. Ooh, you're right, they're back at the World Cup. Not been there for a while. That's incredible. That's a great one. Christian, Rich, a small thing, big joy. It's a game of chess with the sun on a Sunday morning.
1: Oh, that's beautiful.
0: And his second one is when you go, when we played Powderfinger yesterday morning on the show. Christian, more Powderfinger, less Starship. I'm afraid our boss, Sue, actually runs the Australian fan club for Starship. So because she's the boss, she can get the station to play a lot of them.
2: Sometimes she comes dressed up
0: as a Starship.
2: Yes. As a Starship. Yes.
0: Starship. And we have to call her Sue Starship.
3: That's true.
0: You know, she's the boss. Christian, small thing, big joy. For Ryan, a food court.
2: I so agree with that.
0: When no one knows exactly what you can all agree on for lunch, the food court is always the answer. Get everything there, Ryan. The thing I'm always amazed at is in the middle of a food court, because food courts are also just chaos.
1: Mm. Yeah.
0: It's like the cantina bar scene in Star Wars. You get all shapes and sizes and sorts of people there. A wonderful rainbow and spectrum of humanity.
1: Mm.
0: And in amongst the noise, there's a lot of hubbub there, isn't there? People having food, having conversations, arguing and that. There's always a couple of businessmen having a very serious business meeting, like in suits with laptops looking at spreadsheets and important financial data.
2: So true.
0: And you think, wait, don't you have offices? Why would you go, and Derek, we're going to have to get this deal done by midday, and why don't we meet at, should I come to your office? No, go to the food court. And when should we go? The lunchtime, peak lunchtime. There is, there's always, have a look today or tomorrow, or over the weekend, there's always a business meeting in the middle of every food court. And I'm like, how can they be calm?
2: Yes, and they've got...
0: They're having a meeting in the middle of a food court.
2: All their documents out.
0: All right, so, Chuckle Sisters... Are you ready?
4: Ready!
0: In 5 minutes' time, I will present to the team and to you, dear viewers and listeners, what my big World Cup idea is. 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
28: Showtime! Well, hello there.
29: We've got an action-packed show today. You know what? It's Friday. You know what that means?
1: FFS.
29: The Friday Feels Sessions.
1: Are we allowed to say who's going to be joining us?
29: Go on, you say.
1: It a secret.
29: You say. You say.
1: I'm going to say who it is, and you say what song you think he's going to play. It's Richard Clapton today.
29: Yeah.
1: And there's one particular song that makes me emotional because it is about the passage of time. It makes me incredibly nostalgic, and I've heard this song through so many times in my adult life that I get mushy every time.
29: Girls on the Avenue.
1: No, not
29: when
1: Girls on the Avenue.
29: Spent time with the Painted Ladies.
1: No. No, it's Best Years of Our Lives.
29: Of course it's
1: We're
29: Best Years of
1: twist
29: Our Lives.
1: Twist his arm until he sings that.
29: Friday Feels Sessions, last week, Amber Lawrence. That was absolutely spectacular. This is something I would like to keep doing every Friday, and it seems to work, so that's a good thing. Instagram makes its return, and we can't do anything until we do the Fast Five.
1: Would you like to play Give Us a Call?
30: Cairns.

to that mama, she got it sticking in the cameraman. And we could have some. And he's up there. What's that? Hawaiian noises. He's

0: Hello, it's Jonesy and Amanda driving you home.
1: How fast can this thing go?
2: Faster than the speed of light.
3: Jonesy and Amanda's
4: Fast Five.
0: Always good on a Friday, the Fast Five. Five questions. Can you go all the way and answer all five questions correctly? If you do that, Amanda will say,
5: well, you will win $250 cash if you answer question five.
0: It's not
5: correctly.
0: Old school cash in a bag, which I would have liked. That they used to pay the corrupt coppers with.
5: No, it'll probably be on a Visa card. But still, who's going to say no to that?
0: Who
5: no
0: would?
5: One.
0: Matt's in Doncaster. Hello, Matt.
6: Hey, guys. How are you?
0: Doing all right?
5: You ready to get
6: doing
5: stuck?
6: All right.
5: You're doing okay, Matt, for a Friday. Let's get stuck straight in. Here's question number one. Which website is known as the free encyclopedia? I'm talking about my brain right here.
6: Wikipedia.
0: Yep.
5: Wikipedia.
0: There's a little option there where you can donate some money to Wikipedia. Do you ever do that?
5: No, do you? Remember, Matt, you'll find this fascinating. My Wikipedia page once got tinkered with or tampered with. I was doing an interview with a journalist and they said, so tell me again about that kids show, Shower Time with Uncle Bert.

0: I said, I beg your pardon. It said that I'd hosted a kid show with Bert Newton called Shower Time with Uncle Bert.
1: Some of my best work.
0: It also said that I'd lost a lot of money in the 80s because I'd invested in ATMs for short statured people. And there's only one that still remains somewhere in Sydney.
1: Yep. Yep. Mine says Sex God.
0: Everyone's made everything.
1: Hasn't been tampered with. Let's play Monster Mash, Matt.
2: Let's kick off this Monster Mash.
0: Here, Matt, we've munched two songs together. Can you tell us what they are?

0: Wow.
1: I don't know about that. Matt?
2: Was that it?
1: Well, that's,
0: that's it. Two songs mashed together. Can you tell us what one or both songs are?
2: I could hear a Katy Perry song.
1: Yeah.
0: Do you know, just have a guess at the name of that one. That way we can tick one off.
2: Can I get a little bit more of a snippet?
1: Matt.
0: Sorry, Matt.
1: Come on, bro. Kira is in Townsville.
0: You know when Jonesy says, come on, bro. Kira, have a listen to this.
1: You know, we're not looking at fabric swatches, okay?
0: That's hard.
1: Kira, what do you think?
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0: Well, no, it's not. It's a Katy Perry song, but it's not Fireworks.
1: There you would be wrong.
0: And also, that other one's really hard to...
1: That is hard to get. 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
0: We are into the Fast Five. And where are we at, man?
5: We're at question number two, which is Monster Mash.
6: Let's kick off this Monster Mash.
5: One of these songs, we know it's Katy Perry, but we don't have the title, and we still don't know what the other one is. Have a listen.

0: almost there. Brad is in Crow's Nest.
1: Brad, can you help us out? Can you do us a solid?
2: Hi, guys. Yeah, look, I've worked out We Found Love by Rihanna.
1: Yes.
0: Very good.
1: That's it. And what's the Katy Perry song?
2: Oh, wow. Is it Teenage Dream?
1: Yes, it is,
0: Brad.
2: Oh, wow.
0: Two songs great when they're not played together. What animal appears on the logo of Bacardi Rum? This is multiple choice for you, Brad. A, a bat, B, a scorpion, or C, a tiger?
2: Didn't need the multiple choice, and I'll go a bat.
1: Yeah. It is a bat. Why a bat?
0: Well, Don Facundo Bacardi, he invented...
1: So Bacardi his surname?
0: Yeah. It's not...
1: Lucky he didn't call after his middle name.
0: Facundo. Let's get on the Facundos. Anyway, his wife went into the distillery and there was a bunch of bats hanging around in the rafters. And he said, well, why don't you, you know...
1: I'll name it after you. Question four. What's the name of Germany's motorway network famous for its lack of speed limits, Brad?
2: Oh, wow.
1: What's that called?
2: The Autobahn.
0: Yeah, great. Who will the Socceroos face in their opening World Cup match this Sunday at 2 p.m., Brad?
2: Oh, man, I'm going Turkey.
1: It is.
0: It's Turkey all the way. Wait, hang on. You're going for Turkey?
1: You're not going for them.
2: No, definitely not.
1: Or Turkey, as we now say.
0: I'm just going to say Turkey. I'm not saying Turkey.
1: Oh, okay. It's too hard for you to pronounce the country as they'd like to be called.
0: Do they? Okay. Yeah. You know, I'm in Australia. I speak Australian. And if you...
1: All right, Jonesy, you don't like to be challenged linguistically.
0: Oh, listen, you know, why don't you keep all your lefty junk over at the ABC? Okay.
1: The job at the UN's not coming your way anytime soon.
0: And here
1: soon.
0: Is the ambassador for Australia. Yeah, Mick Dundee, just in town for a few days. Brad, congratulations. You've won the jam pack. Inside that pack, you will find $250 in cash.
2: Cheering, bro. Cheering and go the Aussies.
0: Yes, indeed.
1: Urine? Did you say that's urine?
0: No.
2: Cheering.
0: He's cheering.
1: Phew, I thought I was going deaf.
0: Brad speaks Australian too, Amanda, unlike you.
1: Unlike me. I only hear the posh words.
0: Oh, of course. Have a good weekend, Brad.
2: Thank you, you too.
0: And if you would like to play the Fast Five, it's as simple as going to our website, jonesyandamanda.com.au. It'll be back Monday.
3: 846 4CA.

0: It's Jonesy and Amanda driving you home. When you say kingpin, it'd be a lot of pressure being a kingpin.
1: I imagine you'd be someone, when you say kingpin, someone maybe with a gold tooth, someone incredibly well-dressed, someone fancy.
0: Yeah, it's always a crime kingpin.
1: Someone who is in, you get taken up to see them in a tiny room upstairs, yep. And the strippers downstairs,
0: yep.
1: And the kingpin's up there. With hot, smoking a cigar, and they can kill you in an instant.
0: It's always when I see one of those stories on the news with drugs or something float up on the beach, and then you get the drugs. What do you do with it? You know, you're Johnny Suburban.
1: You take it to the kingpin. Well, I phone up and I say, can you put on Mr. Kingpin, please? Or Mrs. Kingpin if he's not at home.
0: First name King, second name Pin. So when you think of kingpin, I always think of nefarious activities. And I suppose this is just as nefarious. The Aussie cockroach kingpin has been busted. Ask me how many cockroaches, live cockroaches.
1: Is it illegal to have live cockroaches? Because I think I might win that.
0: But, yes. No, your standard variety cockroach you can have. But if you've got a Madagascan hissing cockroach, then no. Have you seen those? We worked at another radio station in another lifetime ago with Wazza the Rock Dog.
1: Yes,
0: do you remember him?
1: Of course.
0: And Wazza the Rock Dog had in his little aquarium these Madagascan hissing cockroaches. And they're about 5 to 7 centimetres long.
1: How long is that?
0: It's about that.
1: Really? Do they look like cockroaches?
0: Yeah. But they don't look as bad as cockroaches, if you know what I'm saying.
1: But if they've got a shell and they're making lots of legs.
0: Jemai Rai has just...
1: That looks like a giant slater.
0: Okay. I'll accept that.
1: Why is it illegal to have them and why is there a kingpin?
0: I don't know why. You're not supposed to have them. These cockroaches, though, are worth $200,000.
1: Not each, surly.
0: No. He had 100,000 of them, $200,000
1: worth of cockroaches.
0: So what's that each?
1: $200.
0: What's
1: $1,
0: that?
1: Half a cent.
0: Am I right?
2: I'm getting my calculator.
1: Oh, we are so dumb. I'm embarrassed.
0: Come on,
1: I'm embarrassed.
0: Just go with this.
1: Oh, my God. Hurry up. It's embarrassing.
0: This is.
2: Okay. The number I got was two.
0: Two. $2.
1: $200?
0: $200 each. So each Madagascan hissing cockroach is $200.
1: Well, let's get to the nut of this story.
0: So
1: had them but wasn't allowed to have them.
0: Yeah.
1: Kingpin.
0: It doesn't say why you can't have them. People in the snake world, Bathurst snake catcher Stephanie Lesser told the ABC that the larger exotic species were likely being sold as a cost-effective reptile food.
1: That's cheap, is it, to feed a reptile?
0: $200.
1: So he got...
0: You look at your, what does Minnie LaMucha, your dog, eat? That Chris Brown fancy dog food?
1: Yeah.
0: Well, that's not $200 a packet, is it?
1: No, it's not. Meaning that a dog's cheaper to feed than a snake.
0: I don't know many snake people.
1: I don't trust snake people either.
0: I only know about Ricky.
1: What happened?
0: Well, you know Ricky, the story of Ricky?
1: No, tell me.
0: Had a 10-foot dicky, showed it to the lady next door. Mm. She thought it was a snake, hit it with the rake. Mm. Now it's only 4'4", which is quite a substantial dicky.
1: Have you told this entire story to get us there?
0: No.
3: 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So if you have 100,000 cockroaches worth $200,000, it's $2 a cockroach. Can confirm.
1: That's quite...
0: Oh, that's more affordable.
1: Evenly priced.
0: Even for Ricky.
1: I'm still embarrassed at our maths.
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0: Hello, it's Jonesy and Amanda driving you home.
1: Every now and then you read an article about different personality types. Actually, what type of personality do you think you are?
0: I don't know.
1: There's introverts, there's extroverts. Yeah. Now there's, is it introverts? People who are sometimes introverted and sometimes introverted, which is everybody.
0: I could be one of those.
1: But everyone is that.
0: Isn't anyone just normal anymore?
1: Well, I don't think you can put your hand up.
0: I like to think that I'm normal.
1: Do you?
0: Yeah. Well, you think I'm normal? Because I look at you and I go,
1: I think I look at some of your behaviours and some of your ruminations and I go, woohoo.
0: I go, what sort of nuts rumination would I have?
1: Oh, you ruminate on a particular song that we play that's being played in an advertisement for another radio station.
0: Oh, well, that makes that.
1: But you ruminate on things.
0: Yeah.
1: And you ruminate on things. Say you're out on your stand-up paddleboard. Yeah. You'll have an imaginary argument. And you'll come in and then deliberately try and rehash it so you'll say, you know what I wanted to say to them? And I'll say, don't shout
0: it's like
1: at me.
0: Like a council guy.
1: Tell them.
0: Yeah, you know, it is. It's like a council guy booking me for parking, you know, for 2 minutes in my driveway, you know, and I imagine the argument I would have with the guy.
1: That was years ago and you still bring it up.
0: No, it happens quite regularly.
1: And you still will berate me for what you'd like to say to
0: but
1: him.
0: But most things I see is common sense. So for me, if your opposition radio station is using a particular song in their commercial,
1: I brought it up.
0: Then it would make sense that the radio station that you work at it would not play that song because you give them a free kick.
1: Hence,
0: no one listens to radio. When you get your little ratings book, you don't go, oh, well, I was listening to that station that was playing that song.
1: Hence the rumination.
0: It's a free kick. Why don't we just give them a free kick?
1: So when you say that you're quiet and regular and your emotions are always regulated, I don't know who you're talking about.
0: And you're quiet and regular.
1: I did not say that.
0: You certainly are regular.
1: How about these ones?
0: Okay.
1: A time optimist is someone who can, and this would annoy you, I know, and probably me too, someone who consistently underestimates how long tasks will take, which makes them run late, even when they have good intentions.
0: I think you're a time optimist.
1: Rather than being... No.
0: Yes, you are.
1: Let me finish the description. Rather than being careless, they believe they can fit one more thing in before leaving, only to find themselves rushing at the last minute. I don't do that. I'm punctual.
0: You're a little miss make us late. You'll make us late.
1: That's not true. I'm punctual.
0: I might be a little bit much of a time optimist.
1: Are you a tids optimist?
0: Ooh, what's that?
1: A tids optimist is someone who's always late because they think they have more time than they do. So it's slightly different to the time optimist.
0: My daughter's that.
1: Is she?
0: She's always late. It gets to a point now I just say, I say a time for the family and then I say a time for her, Romany time.
1: It's almost like setting
0: for daylight saving.
1: Yeah, Chris Brown's
0: Romany time.
1: We'd say, okay, we're meeting at 7 o'clock.
0: Yep.
1: And when really the rest of us are getting there at 7:30.
0: Yeah.
1: How about this one? The ultra crepidarian. Someone who gives opinions or advice beyond their actual knowledge, Brendan Jones. You think you're a bit of, do you recognize a little bit of yourself in that? That's because you think you have the knowledge about everything.
0: I don't. I never give advice or anything about stuff I don't know about. And that's true. That's hand on heart. What about dredger? You're a dredger.
1: I'm not a dredger.
0: You are a dredger and a goalpost shifter.
1: That's not true.
0: And you're a one-way street.
1: Those terms aren't on here, Brendan.
0: Well, you're a name caller.
1: You're a name caller.
0: That's you.
1: Sorry I brought it up.
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0: Showtime! We're headed there. You know what I watched last night?
1: Tell me.
0: Beast, Dan McPherson's new movie. It is great. It's got Dan McPherson in it, which is great. Russell Crowe's in it.
1: Yeah, we spoke to him about it.
0: It's got Amy Shark in it.
1: As an actress?
0: She's an actress. I didn't notice it was Amy Shark until I thought, hang on, is that Amy Shark?
1: And guess what? It was Amy Shark.
0: I think she does very well as an actress.
1: There's a crow and a shark and a beast.
0: It's also got George Burgess, former NRL player.
1: Mm-hmm.
0: I think it's his debut. He is very good as well. And Matt Nabel. You love Matt Nabel.
1: Of course.
0: Anyway, it's a great
1: enough
0: movie.
1: Enough Nabel gazing.
0: Maybe we might. Because there was something.
1: On. Enough Nabel gazing. I'd like it acknowledged in this room, please, from the two of you. A smile doesn't work on radio,
0: right? We'd like to thank the traditional owners of that joke from 1,000 years
1: Who
0: ago.
1: Who has ever said Nabel gazing? Whoever.
0: Well, it's just
1: not even his friends would have come up with that.
0: It's just pun humour. I'm sorry. I just don't laugh at it. It's one of those things you go, oh, good on you.
1: Yeah, you look at Niagara Falls and go, mm-hmm.
0: Yeah.
1: Whatever.
0: But then sometimes I look at what I do is like if we were living and I was working at Niagara Falls every day I'd see the beautiful sight, the majesty of Niagara Falls. And then sometimes you just go, oh, you know, I'm just going to close the curtains.
1: Is it a cafe curtains closing day?
0: Look, you know, don't hate on me for this, okay? Let's talk about other things. The pub test is coming up as well. This is something that you want to bring to the table.
1: This was a New York Times opinion piece about tracking your friends and family.
0: And I've just noticed here Amanda really wants to do this, what to do in a nuclear explosion.
1: Well, first of all, let's pronounce nuclear.
0: I knew you'd say that.
1: Oh, curtains are open. You heard that.
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0: Hello, it's Jonesy and Amanda driving you home. You know what I watched last night, Thursday night?
1: Tell me.
0: Not something old, something new, because you've been accusing me lately of watching just olden day movies.
1: You walk past the television and then you'll tell us about a movie from 1970. I go, yes, many people have seen it.
0: It's a free movie. And the premise of a free movie is it pops on the telly just as it's starting. And then you have to guess what it is. It's just great. I love it.
1: So you watched something recent. Can I ask, don't tell me, before you tell me what it is, was it on a streaming service?
0: It was on Stan.
1: And you're walking past the television, you saw it?
0: No, it was appointment TV.
1: Still a free movie.
0: It's like whenever you do TV, it's appointment TV for me.
1: Is it, Brendan?
0: It is. When I see the piano on, I watch it, living room, I watch it. And so.
1: Did you see me on Play School?
0: When were you on Play School?
1: Yeah, exactly.
0: Was that when you made the little rocket ship out of paddle pop sticks?
1: No, I did story time.
0: Did you really?
1: Yeah.
0: Oh, I didn't see that.
1: The big dinosaur.
0: Okay, well, that's appointment TV, but I watched on Stan Dan McPherson's new movie, Beast.
1: Beast. I loved it when we spoke to him just recently. It's about MMA fighters. But he was saying that a lot of women like it because it's not just kick in the face.
0: Yeah. Yep. Also, we talked about his cauliflower ears because he had to have cauliflower ears. A lot of those MMA fighters have cauliflower ears because there's a lot of grappling in the movie. I really would recommend the movie, by the way. I'm not a big MMA guy, but I enjoyed watching it. It was good. It's got Russell Crowe in it, Amy Shark's in it as well. NRL football player George Burgess is in it as well.
1: Really?
0: I believe it's his acting debut.
1: Is he playing an MMA fighter?
0: No, he's just playing a dude that helps out. He's a fisherman that works
1: helps out, kick people just for fun.
0: Yeah, he helps out Dan's character on a fishing trawler. And it's got Matt Nable in it as well.
1: Oh, I love him.
0: Matt plays such a good badass. But anyway, the movie is great. But we were talking to Dan about his cauliflower ears because he had got prosthetic cauliflower ears and he's got beautiful ears. But he was explaining the whole process.
2: I had a little understanding of what that was like. So I had to have prosthetic ears for the film and they would take 2 hours to put on every morning. But we filmed the final fight scenes for Beast in Bangkok in front of 10,000 fight fans at a real ONE Championship, World Championship event, one of the biggest events in MMA history in Southeast Asia. And so we had access to the cage and the stadium for a couple of days beforehand, and then we shot between the World Championship fights on the night.
1: Wow.
2: And we picked it up. So it was incredible. So the litmus test of my training was pulling that off in front of 10,000 fight fans at a World Championship event. But we were living and staying in the fight hotel. And so at the breakfast buffet, when I had the cauliflower ears on, and the real fighters were there and they'd look at me and they'd look at my ears and they'd give me the nod. They'd be like, hey, mate.
0: Yeah.
2: Hey. They thought I was the real deal. And so, I have never felt tougher.
0: He does. He looks pretty tough in it. Tough.
1: The reason I brought up cauliflower ears is that a couple of some young Russian men are ear maxing and injecting things into their ears to give them cauliflower ears so they'll look like MMA fighters. They look more tough.
0: A few guys at the gym said, oh, just come down here, sunshine. We'll sort your ears
1: out
0: for
1: you.
0: But something for the weekend, watch Beast. Watch it. It's really good.
1: Did Helen like it? Your wife like it?
0: Yeah, I think she liked it. I think she liked Dan shirtless.
1: There's something for everyone.
0: And Russell Crowe looking over his glasses in that avuncular way. It's always
1: Dan with his shirt off.
0: Check it out this weekend.
1: Cauliflower and aubergine.
0: Oh, you know, they listen to this show. Check it out.
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0: It's Jonesy and Amanda driving you home. It's Friday. Let's get on down to the Jonesy and Amanda Arms for the pub test.
1: The pub test.
2: Pub test.
3: Does not pass the pub test. Pub test.
2: Pub test.
3: Does it pass the pub test?
1: Pub test.
2: Yeah, the pub test.
3: Doesn't pass the sniff test.
1: Stop it. It's not helpful.
4: I know that you don't do this, but I'm going to ask you anyway.
0: Mm-hmm.
4: Do you track your children or your friends or allow them to track you on socials? On your tracking, on your phone is what I'm trying to say. Do
0: no.
4: you have those apps that share where your location with your friends and family?
0: You know what happened last night at home? I get a call from my daughter-in-law who lives on the other side of town. Have you moved my grandson's little, when they come to stay, they've got this little telemetry thing that they put on his foot. I don't know what it does. Anyway, I was moving a desk downstairs and I moved it and it's changed the telemetry on the little, the
4: app. They think, wow, he's run a marathon.
0: What's his kid doing? He's running around his bedroom when in fact he was asleep. And it's the one that my house.
4: See, all this surveillance, and that is not for surveillance, I know. But at the same time, it makes you hyper-vigilant in a number of ways. I'm trying not to wear my smartwatch at the moment because I just get competitive with myself about how many steps I've done, and I'm constantly looking at it, and I know when there are texts. I'm trying not to be that anymore. But what about this? 13.6% of adults, 18.6% of young adults aged 18 to 24, agree that tracking is a good idea. We work with people here who share their locations with all their friends. They all know where they are at any given moment.
0: Mm-hmm. Yep.
4: That's horror to me. If they're all somewhere and you're not, you know you're being left out. I've heard people say, that way I know when my husband's coming home, I'll put dinner on because he's 10 minutes away.
0: Yeah.
4: I just don't like it. And it doesn't mean I'm sus, doesn't mean I don't want people to know where I am. I just don't like it. There's an article about this in the Wall Street Journal. They're talking, a New York Times opinion it was, saying, I would never voluntarily share my phone's location with another living soul, not even my husband of 16 years. But it's a topic that is divisive along generational lines. So pretty much if you've grown up with social media and you're used to your parents tracking you, you're used to all those Snapchat moments where you know where your friends are, this is not a weird thing to be doing. You're virtually living in a reality show. Older than that, it seems freakishly weird.
0: If you insist on your partner revealing this, then I think that's a different problem to you volunteering where you are.
4: No, see, this is where it gets awkward, is if you say, if your partner says, can I track you? And you say no, you're not saying, well, I'm sure there are cases where you might be sus, but what about if you just want to say, I just don't like this sort of thing, but I don't want to feel bad for not letting you track me.
0: I remember a mate of mine, he was just having a coffee and some toast down at the beach. And he's just sitting there having coffee. And his wife goes, what are you doing? Why are you down there? Shouldn't you be at work?
4: And I said, eating carbs.
0: And I just said, you know, it's...
4: Who wants that?
0: No one wants that.
4: No, if I want to have crying time in my car, in my driveway, it's no one's business but mine.
0: Well, this is
4: it's interesting because this is along generational lines. So maybe you think it's okay if you've grown up with social media. Or maybe you used to tracking your kids. They're now adults and you still do it. I'd love to know, tracking your friends and family, does it pass the pub test?
0: Give us a call. That's coming up.
5: 846 4CA.

0: It's Jonesy and Amanda driving you home this Friday afternoon. Let's get on down to the J&A Arms for the pub test.
1: The pub test.
2: Pub test.
1: Does not pass the pub test. Pub test.
2: Pub test.
1: Does it pass the pub test?
3: Pub test.
2: Yeah, the pub test.
1: Doesn't pass the sniff test.
4: Stop it. It's not helpful.
0: Today.
5: Well, this was this is a subject that comes up a lot, but it was a New York Times opinion piece, tracking your friends and family. That's what we're discussing today. And it seems to be broken along generational lines. If you've grown up in the social media world, you're used to maybe your parents tracking you. You track your friends, you know, where everyone is on Snapchat. That's okay. You're living a virtual reality life anyway. But older people seem to think it's strange, but still a whole lot of older people are still tracking their older kids and allowing their partners to track them, which I find extraordinary. Tracking your friends and family, does it pass the pub test?
6: I don't know about family and friends. I track my son. He's 17. He drives. It's like trying to track a white pointer, actually, because he's everywhere and we sort of need to know where he is, especially because he pops up in places where he's not supposed to be. But other than that, no, I don't really agree. Once he's 18, 19, I think I'll release it. Yeah, family and friends, no way. That doesn't pass the pub test for me.
7: Tracking your family and friends, you see everyone online at all times and it's just too much.
8: Unless they know about it, no, I don't reckon it does. Total invasion of privacy.
9: I think it does, depending on the situation. So I have a young fella who's just started being a bit more independent, and I think it's fine to track him when he knows he's being tracked. But if it's like a ex-partner or an adult that doesn't know that you're doing it, and then it's not okay.
0: So when we track Jemwa Rai, we just follow the Guzman and Gomez rappers.
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5: 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He doesn't need a nap.
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0: Hello, it's Jonesy and Amanda driving you home this Friday, the 12th of June.
1: You know, the world's an unsteady place.
0: Is it?
1: I don't want to alarm anybody, but I've got information here on how to survive a nuclear emergency. Actually, you try and say it.
0: Nuclear emergency.
1: It tickles me every time you say it.
0: What do you say?
1: Nuclear, because that's
0: nuclear.
1: The word. What are you saying?
0: Nuclear.
1: You've got an extra syllable in there.
0: Nuclear.
1: It's like when you, how do you, what are those hats that robbers wear?
0: Burglar.
1: No, it's a burglar cap. Are you paid per syllable?
0: What about off?
1: That'll do. I'm going to give you valuable information. Okay. And if we do suffer from a nuclear attack, your burglar cap won't protect you.
0: Okay.
1: This is information to have in the back of your mind, okay?
0: Righto.
1: Here's what happens. You can survive a nuclear blast. This, you need to remember three words. Three sayings. Get inside, stay inside, and stay tuned. So it's not the blast that will kill you. It's the fallout.
0: Well, the blast will kill you. If you're near it, you will get killed.
1: But this is what they say. A blast has a limited radius. Most people in a city survive it. Oh. The true danger is in radioactive fallout, the fine dust that settles in the first few hours when radiation peaks. So this is the thing. The blast has a limited radius, survivable for most. The fallout is it peaks in the first few hours, and that's the real killer. 15 minutes. Decide everything. Maybe some dramatic music behind this.
2: Crazy tasty.
1: Brian, if there's a nuclear blast and Jonesy manages to say it, we need some serious, have you got serious concentration dramatic music?
3: Okay, what about this?
1: That's good. 15 minutes, decide everything.
0: Right.
1: That's how long they say people outside the blast zone have before fallout hits the ground. You have 15 minutes.
0: Right, you know what music I reckon?
1: Oh, come on.
0: Two Tribes by Frankie Goes to Hollywood.
1: Okay. Get inside.
0: Yeah.
1: Stay inside. Stay tuned, but not to this station, obviously.
0: And when it's you hear the air attack warning,
1: can I give the information, please?
0: Well, I'm giving information.
1: It's not the blast, it's the fallout. We've said you've got 15 minutes. That's enough time to reach shelter and dodge a heavy dose.
0: Keep it going, Ryan. Keep the vibe. Whoa.
1: The biggest mistake, Brendan. What's the biggest mistake?
0: Hang on. I'm just going to start beating.
1: Dancing. Dancing is your biggest mistake always.
0: Where's my glow stick?
1: The biggest
0: it's you. You're glowing.
1: The biggest mistake.
0: Yes.
1: The biggest mistake is running outside.
0: Don't run.
1: With your arms flapping like a girl, Brendan. Your first instinct is deadly. Every impulse puts you in the open. That's when the fallout is thickest. So don't rush outside to look at the sky.
0: I know.
1: Don't jump in the car to flee. Don't drive to get your family. A car barely shields you from radiation. Stay put. Don't go and pick up your kids because chances are if they're in schools, whatever, they'll have their own protocol.
0: Mm-hmm.
1: The moment the wave passes, get into the nearest solid structure. What?
0: You said solid.
1: Oh, look, if you want to disintegrate with radiation, do it. Go deep and central. Do you want to giggle at that too, Brendan?
0: Yeah.
1: Head to the basement or building centre. More walls between you and the street.
0: Oh, dirt. This is all well dirt.
1: What, you don't know this stuff. You're ready for the
0: this
1: next
0: is
1: bit?
0: Dirt.
1: Wash the radiation off.
0: Oh, duh.
1: No, this and all right. What's the protocol, Brendan?
0: Well, I've seen Silkwood. You get
1: Tell
0: under
1: me.
0: A shower and you wash the
1: no,
0: radiation.
1: No, the
0: off.
1: First thing you do is you take off your outer clothing to remove.
0: And you throw it away.
1: You stash it in a bag. You tie it. Stash it far from people. Now, what do you do with your body?
0: You wash it down.
1: You shower with soap and shampoo, but not conditioner. Conditioner glues particles to your hair. Who'd be conditioning their hair?
0: It's like you've just stepped out of a Holocaust.
1: Does anyone have a hair straightener? I'm not going out looking like this.
0: Ryan, get that song on again. I've got that
1: vibe.
0: I've
1: got more information.
0: Oh, come on.
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36: It's showtime.
0: It's Friday. We love Friday. Why do we love Friday?
1: Because you like to say FFS.
0: Friday feels sessions.
1: That's it. This is why, this is an amazing privilege for us to have a musician we've always loved come in and perform in front of us.
0: Let's have a look at this chap's back catalogue. What if I played you this song?
37: I am an island.
0: Okay.
37: Some suckers grow.
0: Love it. What about if I played you Deep Water?
37: Deep Water.
0: I played you Girls on the Avenue.
37: Don't you

0: Nightmare.
1: You know, who sings that?
2: That is Richard Clapton.
1: Let's leave it to him, shall we?
2: Okay. You know what? Richard doesn't want to see this from you, okay? He doesn't want this because he's coming in for the Friday Feel Sessions. And please, if I'm being a bit indulgent here, if I said to you, oh, Michael, all the lines are down, it's Australia Day again. Okay.

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0: Hello, it's Jonesy and Amanda driving you home this Friday afternoon.
1: This is such a treat. This man is one of our absolute favourites. It's always a pleasure to be in his company. I'm talking about Richard Clapton, a cornerstone of Australian rock. So many of his songs, and I don't say this lightly, are the cornerstones to our generation.
2: Yeah, like a pillar.
1: Like a kidney stone, but more palatable.
0: So hard to pass.
2: Oh, Jesus.
1: Richard Clapton,
0: hello.
1: Here
0: he is, Richard Clapton. We speak.
3: Hello. I love you, Amanda.
1: Why
3: does Jonesy always say mean to me?
1: He is. He bullies you when you come in.
0: Did you not just hear that introduction? You know, calling him a kidney stone.
3: But yeah, really?
1: I said it with a smile on my face.
0: Richard, you look well. How's your hand? I was worried about your hand.
3: My hand's functioning very well.
0: Is it okay?
1: You were just saying you've got guitar hand. Tell me what that is.
3: No, guitar. Well, it comes from playing guitar for 61 years.
0: Mm-hmm.
3: And well, it's like RSI. Is that what it's called?
1: Yeah, yep. Repetitive strain injury.
3: Yeah. So it's the same thing. Well, because see, you play a guitar like this. Oh, sorry,
1: I'm microphones so well.
3: I'm a professional singer, you know. No, but anyway, so yeah, it's just an RSI sort of thing.
0: So you can't get pressure on the string and the fretboard.
3: No, and I still can't. But hopefully, in another couple of weeks.
1: So you've had surgery. Good.
3: Yes, which was, it wasn't too bad actually. It's a very small incision.
0: Hmm.
3: And he's got, well, Amanda, you were explaining to me what they do, or was that you?
1: They release the tendons and then reattach them.
3: Yeah, exactly.
1: And the main thing is you can still put your middle finger up so you can still greet all your band.
3: Oh, you bet. Yeah.
0: Because the band, Cole in the corner, is doing it right
1: he's
0: now
1: going
0: behind
1: hello.
0: Richard. has he given you some exercises to do? Are you squeezing a ball? Or something like that?
3: No, I'm a bit too slack. No, I really got to get on to
1: this. Don't be slack. This is important stuff. Yeah. We need you as a guitarist.
3: I know. I've got big gig coming up.
1: I know, absolutely.
0: Well, you know, you're doing the State Theatre gig in Sydney, which always goes off. You've been doing that. And then you're touring regularly around the country, though, aren't you?
3: Mm-hmm.
1: Have you taken up harmonica so you're not playing the guitar?
3: You know, I played at the opening of the State Theatre in 1929.
1: Really?
3: And Brendan Jones was the master of ceremonies.
1: Oh, no.
3: Oh, yeah.
0: Oh, that's when
3: 1929.
1: Just
3: before
1: the
3: Great
1: stuff?
3: Depression.
1: Yeah. I'm going into one now.
0: You know, that was the biggest cock up in the world. They wanted me to present this thing to Richard. And I said, they said, do it before halftime. And I said, well, no, wouldn't it make sense to do it as he comes off stage at halftime? They said, no, it'll be much better if you do it.
1: It's called interval.
0: Three songs.
1: Not a football match.
0: Before they bring on the oranges for Richard. And then I walk out on stage and they're all going, go on, do it.
1: Like this is your life or
0: something. Yeah, do it. And then Richard looks at me and goes, Brendan Jones, what are you doing up here?
3: Yeah, get off.
0: I'm here to present you this giant, unfeasibly large frame award. And then he had two more songs to play. And then he's got, what do you do with the award?
1: And what did you do? You just stood there like a fool?
0: It was like the biggest hospital pass in the world.
1: Well, let's all try and move past
0: I felt terrible because Richard gave me that look. You know the look that you get?
1: I know the look that Richard can give you.
0: Mm-hmm. Yeah.
1: Don't mention kidney stones.
3: With my middle finger.
0: So, Richard, you've come in for FFS, the Friday Feels Sessions.
3: Mm-hmm.
0: And we've had some big, big names. And now...
1: Biggest. Everyone's always the biggest, but you're the biggest.
3: Oh, Amanda. See how nice Amanda is to me?
1: That's how you do it, Brendan. That's how you do it.
0: I can kiss Richard's pot just as well as you can.
3: Flattery will get her everywhere.
0: But, you know, I think, like, the song I'd like you to play for us today, if I could be so bold.
1: I know what one you're going to suggest, and I know it will make me cry.
0: Richard, please, can you play Best Years of Our Lives?
3: I would love to play that.
0: So what we're going to do now, Richard, we're going to take a break. Colin, your keyboardist, has just been sitting sentinel like Batman.
1: Loving this conversation.
0: In the corner.
3: Then after this, we're going to finish off with I'm Still Standing.
1: Just.
0: Stand by. Richard Clapton coming up with the Best Years of Our Lives. FFS.
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0: It's Jonesy and Amanda driving you home. It's Friday. FFS, the Friday Feel Sessions. You know what I feel, Amanda? We need some sort of intro. Gem Y Rye,
1: yeah.
0: Have we got an intro for FFS?
1: Okay, what about this?
0: No, I don't like this.
2: Something more majestic, something more sweeping.
1: That's all I've got.
0: We've got Richard Clapton, one of the premier artists of this country, mm-hmm. standing by ready to do Best Years of Our Lives. And the only thing Gem Y Rye can come up with is...
2: That's what we're going to have to go with. It can't all be emotional, Richard.
0: Part of Friday, get into the vibe. Richard Clapton, Best Years of Our Lives.

whoa, Michael. All the lines are down, it's a straight day again. Every time the wheel slows down, I think of all my friends. Whatever happened to the days way back, the bond I last severed was always reaching. I'm standing here in Oxford Street, and the ghosts are howling.

I was shy, I'd been around when the Bondi icebergs rain. Sometimes I sit and think of it, and I dream of better days. Why?

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0: time. 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These are the best years of our life. I say don't waste time. These are the best years of our life. I say don't waste time. These are the best years of our life. Yeah, yeah, yeah, yeah.
1: Whoa.
2: I can't talk.
1: Every time you do it, you do it every time. Richard Clapton, best years of our lives. Oh, my God. What a tonic.
3: I didn't really.
2: Oh, dear.
3: I'm sorry I wasn't faced.
2: Can we make it a gin and tonic?
3: No, but, I know, but I thought if you get emotional.
1: We'll all get emotional and then we'll all be going the blub.
2: Everyone got a tissue?
1: And the only thing Ryan's got is that crazy horn.
3: Why have you got to wreck everything? I'm sorry, Amanda. That was my beautiful gift to you. Yeah, well done, Josie. Yeah, really
2: Richard, I loved it. And Colin, thank you.
1: Richard, thank you. That is such a treat. For tickets and show information, head to ticketmaster.com.au. Richard Clapton, thank you. Colin, thank you for being in.
3: And thank you. Love you guys.
2: Thank you.
3: See you soon. 8:40.

0: Hello, it's Jonesy and Amanda driving you home. And now...
1: Everybody. Best money.
2: Extra cash.
3: Any money. Jonesy and Amanda's.
0: Here it is. 10 questions, 60 seconds on the clock. You can pass if you don't know an answer. We'll come back to that question if time permits. You know the questions right, you win $1,000.
4: That's right. And that's happened recently. $1,000. You can go away with $1,000.
0: You can.
4: Or, as Mark tried last week, he decided he'd throw his hat into the ring and he'd try for $2,000 with a bonus question, but it's double or nothing.
0: It was this time last week, Mark from Tasmania didn't even need the tempting pants.
4: No, he said, I'll have a go. He didn't get the bonus question, so he got nada. That's how that goes.
0: Jason is in Eastern Creek. Hello, Jason.
5: G'day, guys. How's it going?
0: We are going very well, mate.
4: Well, Jason, let's see if you can be lucky today. Are you ready to start? As I said, we've got 10 questions, 60 seconds. If you're not sure, say pass, all right?
5: Yep, sure.
4: Jason, here we go. Here comes question number one. Finish this. What goes up must come
5: down.
4: Question two. Which instrument did Lisa Simpson play?
5: What is it? A saxophone.
4: Question three. What deck of cards is commonly used by fortune tellers?
5: Pass.
4: Question four. A signet is a baby what?
5: What was that again? A signet?
4: A signet is a baby what?
5: Bird.
4: More details?
5: Duck.
4: Oh, it's a swan.
0: Swan.
4: Unless that was you just swearing. Sorry, a signet's a swan.
0: Oh, Jace.
4: And fortune tellers use tarot cards.
5: That's it.
4: I could feel you searching for the answer.
0: If only you had a tarot card on you.
5: Next time.
4: Next time, Jason, thank you for having a crack at
0: Look after yourself, right. mate.
5: Thanks, guys.
4: Thank you.
0: Like Jason, you can play Instagram, jonesyandamanda.com.au. It'll be back on Monday.
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0: Jonesy and Amanda, driving you home. We straddle a lot of medias in this business, don't we?
1: We're across a lot of things. We do semaphore, we do pigeon racing. But one person who's got her finger in every pie of all the content we put out is this woman. Her name is

0: Digital Jenna, what up?
1: Hello, what up indeed?
0: Has it been all happening?
2: A big week?
1: Yes, it's been a massive week on the Jonesy and Amanda socials again. And it all started with our behind the scenes video of you, Jonesy, making some soup for the both of you.
2: Oh, yeah. I'd ordered some soups from an Australian company and it's all protein, natural ingredients. Jonesy.
0: Have you got a name for this company?
2: Yeah, I do actually.
0: We should give them a plug, a shout out.
1: Yeah, actually, a few people were asking, what is this
3: and
1: soup?
3: I saw them online and I bought them.
0: Is
3: so
0: it called?
2: No, it's called
0: Fair Dinkum Soups.
2: Froganics.
0: No.
2: And there's potato and leek, there's tomato, there's a whole variety. You poo pooed it because you said it was too much almost. You said it was a meal replacement.
0: Yeah, because it says on the sachet, meal replacement.
2: Mm.
0: And
2: I said, why don't you water it down between the two of us and it can be half a meal.
0: I feel like I violated the sanctity of the soup.
2: Well, you spilled it all over the bench for starters.
0: Well, there's not enough mixing, but anyway.
2: Anyway, what did people say, Jenna?
1: People thought that it was a disaster, Jonesy. Mm.
0: That's fair.
1: They were baffled by how terribly you made it.
0: Yeah.
1: With Donna Choi on Instagram saying, what a mess.
0: Mm.
1: While Taylor messaged us saying, Jonesy ruining the day once again.
0: Oh,
1: I feel for poor Amanda having to deal with that buffhead every day.
0: Who wrote?
1: Fair enough.
0: Is that a bot? That sounds like a bot.
1: No, legitimate
0: That's
1: message.
0: A bot. That's from Russia. That's from Putin. I can tell.
1: Whatever.
0: Chinese Putin.
1: Another popular post was from our Tin Hat Tuesday segment where we discussed the possibility that matcha is a conspiracy by Big Japan to get us used to drinking swamp water when AI data centers take all our drinking water.
2: True. Did people like that conspiracy or not?
1: It actually resonated with a lot of people. So Ange on Instagram, she wrote, this explains why matcha has become so popular outside of Japan almost overnight. I believe this.
2: Oh.
1: While Ratstar on TikTok added, I shouldn't say it, but where are the effing flying cars we were promised on Beyond 2000, Amanda?
0: Yeah.
2: It's my fault that I haven't engineered them.
0: You know, you did. You said in the future we'll have flying cars, we'll have all this
2: stuff. I never said those
0: words. Didn't see the internet, didn't see the smartphone.
2: No, well, look at all the
0: Didn't see Wi-Fi.
2: Imagine we have road rage. Imagine if we had sky rage. It just would not be possible.
0: So you're saying we don't have it because you think it wouldn't be nice.
2: Yeah. Right. I don't want to look up and see people fighting in their cars.
0: And I'm a mess.
1: On another note, it's time for Digital Jenna's. So this is where I choose my favourite contributor of the week who will receive a bespoke tin hat made by Amanda.
2: Some conditions apply. Yes, Jenna?
1: And this week it goes to Katrina, who private messaged us on Facebook after we tried and raved about the cheese choc crunch toasties made on TikTok Tucker.
2: Yes, it was delicious.
1: Yes, well, she wrote, I want to give you feedback on this week's TikTok Tucker. It sounded amazing when you made it. So on my way home from work, I went to Woolies and bought all the ingredients to make it for my work colleagues for Smoko today.
2: Yeah.
1: I even bought the fancy cheese. Well, it was a massive failure.
2: Oh.
0: No.
1: I was so excited and not one person liked it.
2: Oh.
1: She then added, subsequently, one of my work colleagues has gone home sick with crook guts.
0: Oh. Wow.
2: We weren't making up our response.
0: No.
2: You thought it was, you liked it, Ryan, too.
0: Yeah.
4: I said I'd pay for it.
0: Yeah.
2: Yeah, but Ryan lives with a bunch of flatmates and lick a spoon for a dinner.
0: He'll eat tile cement and be happy for it.
2: But we thought it was surprisingly delicious. Yeah, so that's the problem. Maybe if you go into it thinking it's delicious, it won't be. We were surprised by it.
0: I got to admit, when I unwrapped that cheese, goodness me.
2: Yeah, I've never quite recovered.
0: Thank you, Jenna. We like to call her our social media dipstick by the way she's single. I unwrap the cheese. Amanda just cuts it in the studio.
5: Righto, you two. That's enough.
2: For you.
0: The weekend is here. 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
2: 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Have a good weekend.
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2: Robert Irwin is hosting the Logies. What about this?
1: What about that? 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
11: Morning, Alana McIntyre here with the latest. Elon Musk has become the world's first trillionaire, SpaceX making its debut on the New York stock market, the world's richest man speaking at the opening bell.
12: I give SpaceX less than a 10% chance of succeeding at all, to be clear. In fact, I told people this. I said, look, we're probably going to fail, but, you know, we should give it a try.
11: One Nation has carried on with its fundraiser despite threats from far-left protesters. Pauline Hanson moved the event to another location in Melbourne last night, which was surrounded by police.
13: We're a democracy, and this is where we have the right to actually have our say, have our opinion, and put forward policies. The people in Victoria want change.
11: The One Nation leader claims the location was changed because they needed a bigger venue. We're set to find out the One Nation leader for Victoria in coming weeks in the lead up to the state election in November. Two more people have been arrested over their alleged involvement in a drug syndicate operating across Melbourne's southeast. The Forensic Crash Unit is investigating a fatal at Stony Creek in Queensland. Almost 20% of Australians over 55 say they're using cash, according to a new report. Experts say using cash can be a way to budget during the cost of living crisis. And Kmart has announced some changes that will make some customers breathe a sigh of relief. The retail giant is moving its registers back to the exit to make shopping easier.
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11: In NRL, the Dolphins have claimed yet another win, belting the Roosters 48-10. Coach Trent Robinson says he expected more from his players.
14: Some of the leaders out there, just to control those moments a bit better. I thought a lot of the young blokes coming in just did really well, you know.
11: Tom Jenkins has signed a 3-year contract extension with the Penrith Panthers. The deal sees the winger stay with the Panthers until the end of the 2029 NRL season.
0: Pickers Vinyl and Canvas cover the north with shady options of outdoor umbrellas. 4CA, your weather now.
15: A shower or two expected for today, reaching a top of 26 degrees. Tomorrow, we're forecast for showers increasing, again, top of 26. And for Monday, showers with a top of 27.
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0: 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The new Queensland government is delivering tougher e-scooter and e-bike laws from the 1st of July to stop behaviour that puts lives at risk. Police can seize and destroy illegal devices. Devices faster than 25 kilometres an hour will be banned. Riders must be 16 with a licence. Some exemptions will apply. Parents will be fined for under 16s riding illegally. And RBTs will enforce drink riding. Find out more at qld.gov.au. 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
12: Morning, Alana McIntyre here with the latest. Pauline Hanson has told supporters at her Melbourne fundraiser to stand for their values. The One Nation leader says she moved the event because they needed a bigger venue, not because of concerns about protesters.
13: Oh, God, no. No. Hey, listen, do you think I'd be deterred by the protesters? Think twice. No.
12: The venue in South Melbourne was surrounded by police last night. Elon Musk has become the world's first trillionaire after SpaceX was listed on the New York Stock Exchange.
14: If people had told me this was going to happen, I was like, man, you must be smoking some really good crack. Because I think this company's going to fail.
12: Shares in the rocket, satellite and data center company started trading at $150, but they quickly jumped to $160. Donald Trump says Iran better get their act together fast. The US president has accused Tehran of leaking the details of their new agreement. Iran state media claiming Tehran would not be giving up control of the Strait of Hormuz. 11 people have been shot and at least one person has died in a shooting rampage in Texas. Another two people have been arrested, accused of being involved in a drug syndicate operating in Melbourne's southeast. Westpac's warning mortgage holders they could be in for two more interest rate hikes this year. And Porsche and Toy Story have combined forces, creating special cars inspired by characters from the movies.
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12: In the NRL, the Dolphins have made it 6 on the trot, downing the Roosters 48-10. Coach Christian Wolf says he thought their defence was outstanding.
15: I just thought they came with a really good intensity and we had to weather a little bit at the start, and I like the way we did that and sort of handled a little bit of them getting the early running and 40 our way back into the game. I thought we did that really well.
12: The Dolphins have now leapfrogged the Roosters into fourth. And Canada are taking on Bosnia-Herzegovina at the World Cup.
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16: A shower or two expected for today, reaching a top of 26 degrees. Tomorrow, we're forecast for showers increasing, again, top of 26. And for Monday, showers with a top of 27.
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5: 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And RBTs will enforce drink riding. 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
13: Good morning, Alana McIntyre here with the latest. The war between the US and Iran looks closer to ending. The Iranian foreign minister says a deal has not been closer. Pakistan's prime minister has confirmed the final text of the agreement has now been reached. Earlier, Donald Trump warned Iran that they better get their act together fast. One Nation has gone ahead with its fundraiser, but at a different location in Melbourne, surrounded by police. Pauline Hanson says One Nation moved the fundraiser because they needed a bigger venue. She denied safety fears.
14: Why have you changed locations?
15: Because too many people booked for the other location. We had too many bookings, people wanting to come, so that's why we had to change the location.
13: Pauline Hanson spoke about crime and gangs in Victoria ahead of the state election. Elon Musk says he gave SpaceX a less than 10% chance of succeeding as he enters trillionaire status. The AI and rocket company is now officially a publicly traded company on the NASDAQ, with shares jumping almost 20% on debut. A driver has been charged in Western Sydney after he allegedly tried to attack police with a large knife at Mount Pritchard. Singer Duffy has been seen out and about in Wales. It's the first time she's been seen in public in more than 15 years since she was drugged and sexually assaulted in a horrific kidnapping. And Mr. Beast has made YouTube history, the content creator becoming the first to surpass 500 million subscribers.
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13: In NRL, the Dolphins have claimed yet another win, belting the Roosters 48-10. Coach Trent Robinson says he expected more from his players.
16: Some of the leaders out there, just to control those moments a bit better. I thought a lot of the young blokes coming in just did really well, you know.
13: Co-host Canada have rescued a 1-1 draw in their Football World Cup opener with Bosnia-Herzegovina. McLaren's Lando Norris finished fastest in free practice 2 ahead of the Barcelona Grand Prix.
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17: A shower or two expected for today, reaching a top of 26 degrees. Tomorrow, we're forecast for showers increasing, again, top of 26. And for Monday, showers with a top of 27.
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19: The Rabbitohs came out and absolutely pounded the Broncos. First of all, let's talk about the incredible start to the game. Probably one of the most emotional starts to a game I've ever seen. You know, they had the guard of honour. Dry Arrow comes out with his family. He rings the bell. You know, there's not a dry eye in rugby league watching that. It was absolutely incredible. I think the Rabbitohs deserve a massive amount of credit for how they've handled this whole situation. The turnaround of these white jerseys would have been really, really quick. They would have had to work their backsides off. And you could just see how much it meant to Jai. I thought it was an incredible moment. And even little touches like the Broncos putting his number on their jersey. You know, him going out with his family. I just thought it was incredible. Boys, thoughts on the opening moments of last night's game?
20: Yeah, I agree, bro. And I know we've had situations like this in the past with ex-players, but I don't think we've had one surrounding a relevant player literally in the squad and have to go through this. So no doubt it would have been really touching for everyone involved, the staff and the players. But yeah, I agree with you, bro. Like the way that Souths have brought this together to make it a special moment and honour Jai Arrow and what he's going through and hopefully make an impact on the future. But it was also nice to see the boys put in a performance that was well deserving of a night like that. So yeah, big game all round.
21: It was. I spoke to, you know, I saw Cheese at the before the game talking to Lara Pitt, and he was talking about how a lot of them didn't know until the day before the game that the jerseys were happening. I saw Wayne sort of give a bit of credit to Classic for getting it done, quick turnaround, and being able to, you know, do a little something like that. And it was funny what Cheese said. He actually said it was good because we didn't have to have it with us all week. Like, we only found out yesterday, so, you know, it got their emotion up, you know, 24 hours out from the game.
20: Mm, good point.
21: And, you know, you don't burn that emotional energy leading up to the game. But, they were – and I think it worked because they were on. Like, the first 3 minutes last night, I texted one of my mates saying, Dave Fifita, look, like the first time in a while I've, like, seen him the first couple of minutes go, wow, he's on today. Yeah.
19: Well, we saw, like, Dave Fifita that we know, you know. Yeah. Like, that's the kind of, 4 or 5 years ago where he was absolutely wrecking teams. All right, let's get into the actual game, boys. Look, I thought it was probably – South Sydney's best performance of the year.
21: Yeah.
19: It's hard to tell, are Broncos just so bad and that made the Rabbitohs look so good, or were the Rabbitohs just switched on? I like to think that initially, the first 20 minutes, it was more just the Rabbitohs were so switched on. And-

0: Rabbitohs make the eight? And what's tough about that question is we've already kind of lowered our standards a little bit, because I think at the start of the year, the relevant question would have been, can they make the four? But at the moment, I think best case scenario is probably a top eight finish. After watching tonight, last night, and yes, I know the Broncos were poor, can they make the eight?
1: Well, I don't think it's a question of can they. We all believe that they can. Mm. Will they is the issue, and that's just going to come down to consistency. I mean, you still got guys like Latrell to come back, and, you know, sometimes one of these wins, albeit against the Broncos, it's maybe a little bit underdone at the moment, but sometimes a win like that, a big moment, the club on a high, motivation, playing for a purpose, sometimes this can be the turning point for a season, and it looks like it might be for South. So I'm backing them to make the eight. They're too good a team. They got too much strike power, and it would be very unfortunate to sit here again at the end of the season and talk about how Souths have not played to their potential. But not make the eight, in my opinion, would be devastating.
2: Yeah, they got a bye next with a couple clubs. And you know what it's like when coaches are heading into a bye. They would have been talking about this win that they had last night. That was a four-point win. And as we know, like looking at a side like Manly this year, how important momentum is and building that momentum, I think this might be a real start point. And hopefully they'll get a few boys back. I think Latrell might even be back after the bye. So this might be the start of a bit of momentum leading into the back end of the year for Souths.
0: What do you think about their spine, boys? Because that's my biggest question is their spine. You look at it, obviously Jai Gray, I thought it was phenomenal last night.
1: Unreal.
0: You've got Ward, and then you've also got Cheese, Marmazellas, maybe Garlic. And my question there is that my concern is we're at round 13 or 14, round 13, and we're still unsure. Not unsure, like you kind of have an idea of what their spine is. Mm. But when I compare that spine to like the top dogs, like you've obviously got, you've got the Dolphins, you've got Penrith, you've got, I mean, you could argue Warriors' spine isn't as strong as some of the other teams, so it's evidence that you can be in the top four without the strongest spine. But is there concern that that spine, when it gets to finals footy, can go to another level?
2: So I think that it's actually perfect for them. Well, obviously Cheese has been out for the first, like what, he was out for ages at the start of the year. So obviously that threw things, you know, threw a spanner in the works. But then it's given the other two a little bit of NRL time, which is going to be good for the back end of the year, because I don't think, there aren't too many clubs getting around with 80-minute hookers.
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1: Now, listen, I've got an I'm loving it moment. And my loving it moment is not necessarily that the Storm may be targeting your coach, but just the idea of Billy Slater potentially coaching an NRL side. Mm. Never miss a moment with Mick delivery. When the footy's on and you can't miss a moment, get Macca's delivered for a 99-cent delivery fee. You're kidding. 99 cents? Wow, that's good stuff. And this economy, that's amazing. That's amazing stuff. So get around it, guys. All right, Melbourne Storm reportedly targeting Billy Slater as Bellamy's succession plan. I'll go to you first, mate. You were at the Storm. Thoughts on this whole situation? Do you think it's almost a, I wouldn't say like a gimme in regards to it's going to happen, but what are your thoughts?
2: I'd say I'm pretty confident it's going to happen, and it is an absolute dream come true. Like over the last 3 or 4 years, there's been rumours that Craig's going to retire and who's the succession plan. You know, there was the Riles, there was the assistant coaches, but I've said this so many times, how underrated the impact Billy Slater has on that Queensland team. It's one thing to rally the troops and bring in that Queensland spirit, but the tactical ability that he has, and you know, we were just talking about basketball. I reference him as the Kobe Bryant of rugby league. Mm. He is so detailed, so committed, so consistent, so passionate. And to think that a club legend with his ability and coaching style is going to come in and be the succession plan for Craig Bellamy, like, are you kidding?
1: Yeah, it doesn't get much better. Now, your brother was a club legend as well, so you're connected to it.
3: Actually, not technically. He did win $100,000 for Manly in the preseason, so I'd say he's more of a manly man.
1: Yeah. Okay,
3: less games, but more of a Manly man. But I think it's about, this is about Melbourne sort of not changing what makes them great. And like people talk about, like the Melbourne carrot is you go down there and there's a great chance you become a better player under Craig Bellamy, right? And they don't want to lose that. And that carrot of having Craig there, if that leaves, I think the club will have a very much a fear in terms of recruitment retention, especially of retaining players and bringing players from the outside in. The only way, unless you have a real succession plan where you have this assistant that's really been ready for 3 years, sitting on his toes, I think this is like one of the only options they can have to try and maintain what makes them great in terms of like that bringing people to the club and making them better. Having Billy there straight away, players will go, oh, well, I want to stay here longer. Or other players, other clubs will go, well, I want to go there. Mm. You know, it's just, you don't want to change it up like to the point where, you know, players start to think, oh, if Craig's leaving, maybe I want to go too. You know?
1: Yeah, it's an interesting one, the Melbourne Storm, because I reckon they're one of the few clubs that, listen, their assistant coaches are some of the best in the competition. So it's absolutely no knock on them. And look, there's no real hard facts of what makes a good head coach. So I could be totally wrong. But I just think that they're the kind of club that needs a figurehead kind of person. And I think there are other clubs can get away with, like, purely just a great head coach. But I look at the Melbourne Storm and the challenges they face as a club being in Victoria. They need everything going their way in regards to recruitment. Generations have changed. I think that, you know, the weight of saying you can come and play for Cam Smith is probably, it's not there anymore. Obviously, Smithy's not there. But like, even the weight of you can come and play for the Storm, is it as weighty as it was 5 years ago? I don't think so. And that's no knock on the Storm. It's just you lost essentially three immortals. If you get Billy Slater to the club, all of a sudden you're back in that position of there is a huge appeal to go there. And I think at the moment it still is Craig Bellamy. But the tough thing for if you're a prospective player going to the Melbourne Storm, because every single year of the last 4 or 5 years there's been questions as to whether he'll retire or not, does that affect your, as a young fella, to go like, well, he might retire in a year and then I've got a 2 or 3 year contract? Now, I think last year their junior side did win, maybe their jersey flag or whatever, won the comp. They've also got the most players in the Queensland under-19 side. So they are set up for success. But I just think for the Melbourne Storm, they're a little bit like the Broncos, probably the Roosters. I'm probably forgetting another club. They just kind of need, I think they need a larger-than-life figure to lead them. You know what I'm saying?
3: It's been funny just because there's been so many. There's like you got Mark Breton or you got Aaron Bellamy. You've got, I think I've got Todd Lowry down there. They've got a bunch of assistants and people that have sort of been sitting there. But they haven't had one. You know what I mean? Like there's not been, people were talking about Jason Rolls when he was there for a bit. You know, he was the guy. Then he sort of went and came back briefly and then, but there hasn't been that one name that's sort of the key candidate. Like if you're Matt Tripp, you're sitting there, you want to win 100-0. You don't want to, you know, hedge your bets and go, oh, I kind of want him and I kind of want him. Let's see how he goes first. No, you want to win 100-0 here. You want to pick someone who is out and out going to be doing that job for you. You don't want to risk it one bit.
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1: Now, he has descended from his high throne over in America. The great Matty Johns has joined us. How you going, mate?
2: At ease, soldier. How are you, Beak?
1: Mate, I'm very, very good. We just had one of the worst Jeopardies of all time, so we've pretty much tanked your show, mate, so I apologise for that.
2: Not a problem in the world, mate. Better someone to replace you and struggle than to boom. But not a problem, mate. Not a problem.
1: Now, mate, you're over in America. You've been at the White House. What's the feeling like over there? It looks incredible. Obviously, the UFC is on Monday here in Australia. What's the feeling like over there?
2: Oh, Burke, it is massive. It's funny with the layman over here. It's divided a little bit. Like people are, a lot of people are saying, yeah, fantastic. Other people are sort of saying, you know, should it be on the White, you know, should it be happening on the lawn of the White House? It's funny. We went to the White House today, did a tour at the White House, everywhere around it, and there was media from all the people around the world. And I actually got cornered by a bloke, New York Times guy. And when you know New York Times, you know what sort of side of the ledger he's going to sit on. And he was like, you know, what are you doing here and what do you think about it? And he threw the question in. He said, what do you think? Do you think should be happening here? Is it tacky to have it here? And I said, look, mate, the bottom line is, I said, I don't get involved with politics in Australia and I'm not going to do it here. It's not my country. He's not my president. Mate, I'm here for the event. And you know, I don't give a shit about the rest of it. I'm just here for the good time. And you know, it is incredible what they've built there. It's amazing. You know, Dana White said it's going to be the biggest sporting event of all time. Well, that's a stretch. But he also said it's going to be the most unique, and I don't think there's any doubt that it will be. It is incredible at the moment. To walk around there, it was quite surreal.
3: Hey, MJ, you got the artist a photo you've sent through of you boys, Leon, Benny, and yourself in the Mexico jerseys. Is there lots of buzz going wrong about the World Cup at the moment?
2: Jack, it's funny, you know, like there's not. Like we went today to Little Mexico to celebrate, you know, to get on the drink. to just make it, give ourselves a decent going over. Jack, there's not, you know, you got to understand about the USA. The USA, like soccer or the FIFA World Cup, it's not a minority sport, but it's so far behind the NFL and Major League Baseball and the NBA. And what's happening at the moment with the NBA? The NBA at the moment, like, are in the midst of one of the greatest ever final series, you know, with what we saw the other day with the New York Knicks, their comeback. And so, mate, it's really weird because, you know, to be over here, like South Africa versus Mexico was the first game of the World Cup, but you would not even know it's on here. It's sort of been smothered amongst everything else going on.
3: Did you see the send-offs in the game as well?
2: Yeah. Well, I understand we're up at 4 a.m. and by the time the game was underway, I reckon we'd had probably about 30 drinks under our belt. So all I knew that Mexico won 2-0, and we joined in the festivities. And so as far as the nuances of who got sent off and everything, no, mate. I've got no idea.
3: Let me fill you in. One of the players took his boot off and threatened another player, but that's just about it.
2: Well, that's disgraceful.
3: Yeah, I know. That's what I was thinking too. What time is it there at the moment?
2: Jack, it is. I think it's about. It's just gone. I think it's about 8:30.
3: Right.
2: 8:30. So, mate, I'm lying in bed after 4 a.m. start. I'm laying in bed. I've got to say, Jack, you'd be very disappointed in me. Because, mate, usually when I go overseas, I do a complete number on myself. But over here, mate, it's been a little bit low-key. It's maybe because Fletcher's not here. Mm. You know, I think he's the bad influence. But, mate, I've been strangely well-behaved.
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1: The Jacob Preston negotiation with the Bulldogs has stalled. Reportedly, it's around asking price. Now, I will put a massive caveat out there. When these things start happening, you don't know what the truth is because you've got two parties. One party is protecting their interests. The other party is protecting their interests. And sometimes, you know, sometimes in history, I'm not saying all the time, clubs can begin to leak certain information to make a player look bad, which then puts pressure on them to re-sign or not re-sign. And one of the go-to plays by, you know, some clubs, not all clubs, well, actually all clubs, one of the go-to plays is to make the player look greedy. However, so that's the caveat. I'm not saying that's happening right now. I'm just saying. It's a conspiracy.
2: And I love conspiracies.
3: I know Shane.
1: Don't get him started.
2: He's a flat earther over here.
1: We'll be talking about Dragons soon.
2: But also vice versa. The management could be doing that as well.
1: Absolutely.
2: There's always one way to, you know, ruffle the bushes, shall I say, and let the other cocoons. Let's just go with cocoons.
1: Yeah, okay. The butterflies
2: let them
1: hatch.
2: Know, and this is a tactic.
1: Okay, so we're trying to... Okay, let's go along with this analogy or metaphor. And yeah. So we're basically saying he is ruffling other clubs, which are in cocoons right now in regards to wanting to sign Preston.
2: Well, he's a hungry caterpillar, right?
1: Okay.
2: So he's a hungry caterpillar, and what we're looking for is we're looking for a new cocoon. Now, it's not physically possible, but let's say we live in a world where you can transfer cocoons.
1: Okay.
2: He's looking to transfer cocoons where he may become a beautiful butterfly.
1: Okay, it all makes sense now. You've wrapped that up really nicely. So you're absolutely correct. Sometimes player managers start leaking stuff because it puts pressure on the club because then all these fans, I'm sure Bulldogs fans are going, are you serious? Why aren't you resigning him? So yes, absolutely, it goes both ways. There's no denying that at all. I just think right now the Dogs absolutely cannot afford to lose Jacob Preston.
2: Yep.
1: And if they need to pay a little bit overs, rugby league's all about timing and you boys would know this even better than I do. Right now, unfortunately, the timing suits the player when it comes to Jacob Preston. If this was last year while they're on top of the table, the timing suits the club and they're a powerhouse, they're about to build into something great. Right now, the Bulldogs are almost on their knees. They pretty much are on their knees. You know, we only have to look, you know, and granted, I think Freddie Lussex is a great player, really, really good player. But in regards to who's going to be a nine long term, it's not necessarily a big fish. So it shows you that their weight in the transfer market right now isn't necessarily huge. And so I actually think the power is a lot in Jacob Preston's, you know, court. He's been, whether they've been great or poor, he's been one of their best players. I think they're probably going to have to pay a little bit of a GST tax of almost like a form tax right now to keep Jacob Preston. What do you reckon, Dawg?
3: 10 players off contract too, Kempy.
1: Mm.
3: That's massive. I mean, he's a player that you 100% have to keep, but I'm less, and this pains me to say it, I'm less focused on the conspiracy side of it. I think that ship sailed. I believe that all players are within their right and warranted and should be looking at other options as with the Perth Bears and Papua New Guinea coming on board. So, like, all players are doing this. So I think we look at any of this stuff happening and say, okay, well, clearly it's on the table for anyone. A great player like this could be snapped up by those teams and I'm going to test the market. I'm going to boost my potential for earnings and... If that forces the Bulldogs to have to pay him what he is worth, which is a pay increase, then I don't think there's any more to it, really.
2: It's hard, though, but I'm looking at it like they, right now it just says here, so in December, Kikau signed an extension worth 800. Now, if you're looking at a healthy salary cap, and it's very hard because there's so many spanners thrown in the works by these two new clubs coming in, and what you just said there is perfect. There's plenty of pie getting around, and every club only has a certain amount of pie. Unfortunately, these two teams have all this to give around. It's going to be hard to keep two
1: Who's
2: back rowers.
1: One? Who's worth 800K, Jacob Preston or Kikau? And taking it, like obviously Kikau's potential is through the roof, but consistency as well.
2: Consistency, and probably Preston, but big game moments. Look what he did against Penrith earlier in the year. Kikau still has that X factor in him.
1: Yeah. Could you argue the Bulldogs have painted themselves into a corner when they did extend Kikau? They almost have recited themselves to, we're going to lose our other back rower.
3: Yeah, just about.
2: Possibly. It's hard because you're not going to see too many clubs in the league that have big money back rowers.
3: And they've created a marker in comparison considering that they've paid him $800,000 and now Jacob Preston sitting at $500,000, he has to be warranting more money.
1: I've got a solution. Is there any world where you move Kikau into the middle and you go Satili and Jacob Preston on the edge and therefore he's your big paid middle and you've got Thompson at 800, you've got Kikau at 800, which actually is relatively okay-ish?
2: I don't know about that. I just think that, you know, I just feel like he's an out-and-out left edge back row.
3: Would I like to see it? Yes. Do I believe that the volume of work would be there? I just don't think so.
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13: Good morning, Alana McIntyre here with the latest. Elon Musk has become the world's first trillionaire. SpaceX making its debut on the New York stock market. The world's richest man speaking at the opening bell.
14: I give SpaceX less than a 10% chance of succeeding at all, to be clear. In fact, I told people this. I said, look, we're probably going to fail, but, you know, we should give it a try.
13: Police have pinned down a man at the One Nation fundraiser in Melbourne. The man was understood to be a One Nation supporter and was put into a police car.
15: He wants to stop the masses of the third world flooding into this nation and restore a white Australia.
13: On Nine there, Pauline Hanson has denied moving the event to a different venue in Melbourne because of protesters, saying One Nation just needed a bigger venue. A man has been charged after he allegedly pulled out a large knife at police in Western Sydney after a police pursuit. Almost 20% of Australians over 55 say they're using cash, according to a new report. Experts say using cash can be a way to budget during the cost of living crisis. Kmart has announced some changes that will make some shoppers breathe a sigh of relief. The retail giant's going to move its registers back to the exit to make shopping easier. And Mr. Beast has broken a YouTube record. He's now the first individual creator to surpass 500 million subscribers. Mr. Beast saying when he grew up, he didn't have much at all, and he's told people to chase their dreams.
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13: In NRL, the Dolphins have leapfrogged the Roosters. They thrashed the Sydney side 48-10 last night. Coach Christian Wolf impressed with his players after claiming six in a row.
16: I thought our defence was outstanding, and then when we got our opportunities, we played some really good footy, particularly in the conditions, so very happy with that.
13: At the World Cup, the US side has received a phone call from President Donald Trump ahead of their opener with Paraguay.
17: I think you've got a really good chance of going all the way.
16: Thank you so much.
17: I just want to wish you a lot of luck.
13: The Canadians drew 1-1 with Bosnia. Australia take on Turkey tomorrow.
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18: Good morning. Welcome to a Saturday morning breakfast show. Great to have your company. Steve with you up until 3 this afternoon. Weather-wise, partly cloudy, slight chance of a shower. Winds are southeasterly at 20 to 30 kilometres per hour. Heading for top today, 27 degrees.
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0: course, yeah, it was Stevie Winwood there, or Steve Winwood, and the High Love. Prior to that, we had Aerosmith, threw in a bit of Earth, Wind and Fire with Let's Groove. Great song, and Fleetwood Mac kicking it off. Great to have your company. Steve with you up until 3 this afternoon. Still full of the allergy. Still got this darn flu. Can't shake it, I tell you what. I thought I was bulletproof, but I'm going to have to man up and toughen up a little bit more. I don't know. Try and do all the right things. 3 weeks now, it's been hanging in there, but we'll get there. Can't blame the tools. Get into it. We've got Stacey Quaid in the chair in about 5 minutes' time with the Real Estate Show for Colliers Cairns.
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8: 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If I stare, it is also chaos. And no, I do not love you. 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

0: 4:48, it is time for the real estate show for Colliers, Cairns and Quaid Auctioneers. And in the studio, like always, Stacey Quaid. Good morning, Stacey.
1: Morning, Steve. Welcome to a little wet, grey.
0: Yeah.
1: A bit wintry, bit cold.
0: Yeah, it's a bit different, isn't it? But we did have some glorious days.
1: It's been wonderful.
0: It has, hasn't it? A bit disappointing now, but anyway.
1: Anyway, when you're on the track tomorrow for the Ironman.
0: Oh, looking forward to it. I'll be on the couch tomorrow. All right, let's get into it. And Tom's article, as he always does in the Cairns Post, and his article's titled AML CTF with a question mark, new rules. Who's this?
1: Yeah, well, it's coming at the end of the month or 1st July. There's changes, of course, across the legislation that will affect does affect the property market. So as you said, the process of selling homes is about to get a little bit longer, not just because of the recent budget announcements, which we're all still getting over, but the new anti-money laundering and counter-terrorism financing rules. Mm. So these are brought into the country nationally, and there's a requirement now that does affect real estate agencies that require a suite of questions to be answered by anyone looking to buy or sell real estate. Mm-hmm. So that all comes in next month, and there is, as I said, there is a requirement that we're asking questions we've never had to ask before. Mm-hmm. And it's not going to stop the market or anything, but it's a little bit inquisitive, I guess, and but it is part of the rules and it's part of the requirement, and agents that don't do it can be faced with fines, and we've had to register and do training courses and do all those sorts of things. So as Tom says, if you had to apply for a mortgage or credit card or had solicited in recent years, the process will be very simpler. These new regulations add a new level of detail to what the agents must ask both purchasers and customers on the way in. Agents are required, of course, at the moment to confirm the identity of a seller and their right to sell a property, because there has been cases where someone's purported to be the seller and sold a property that wasn't theirs. It has happened,
0: I've heard, yeah.
1: And this is generally done at so far with ID, conduct a title search to make sure the registered owner matches up to the authorised person, so nothing too obtrusive. But as of July, we'll be required to verify these identity documents, ask a lot more questions, particularly of the buyers, things like their profession, their previous affiliations, particularly if they have had any political position, structure of ownership and any company or any entity used, and the source of funds for the transaction. Paying in Bitcoin or the suitcase of cash, that's not something that can happen anymore.
0: No.
1: So as he said, these things have come in place. It is designed to track illicit funds and activity to pursue through other channels rather than stopping the property market. And this does apply across a number of industries. I'm familiar with the real estate industry, but anything where you're buying, again, I think those will be brought in. It's not something that we as agents have been looking forward to, because it's, you know, we're an agent. We act between a seller and a buyer and bring deals together. So, but it is something that's being placed on agencies and lawyers, as it has been for some. And look, if you have done any transactions lately, you will be aware that in the old days, yeah, I know you, it's fine, but now the lawyers bring in your identification, two sorts, I need to look at you, I need to, you know, there's an obligation on verifying the identity of parties they're dealing with. So it is coming in. As I said, all this will be required by the 1st of July when agents have to ask these questions. And Tom makes the point, it's quite interesting, that some of these questions that we're going to be asking after the 1st of July, it's illegal for us to ask for them now. So it is a change. So anyway, we will work it out, like everything, as they bring in new legislation. We just follow the rules and do what we're told. And as I said, it's not really designed to stop the market. It's designed for a broader control of cash flows and illicit monies and things. So it's one of those things, again, it's a law that's brought in to cover the 3 or 4% and the 97% have to change their ways to
0: accommodate. I know. It's frustrating for some people, but anyway. Yeah. All right. So, well, that makes sense. And if anybody wants to listen to read that article in its entirety, just go to the Cairns Post and you'll find it there. All right, let's have a look at the Heron Todd White month in review for May 26th. And where do we go first? Commercial properties?
1: Just a general view across the market, and I think they make the point in this article, because this document said we're happy to send it out if anyone would like a copy of it or talk to Heron Todd White direct. They're a valuation firm, nationally based, and they provide a monthly report every month to give a little bit of detail on movements in the market. one of the things I guess they're saying they're saying the property market's entering a period of recalibration. So a lot of things are happening, the changes of interest rates, the rising in the interest rate market, the changes in the last budget, the instability in the Middle East, the global trade tensions, all of those things are making it just a little bit of a standoffish in the market in some segments. Mm. Again, we're still waiting for the impacts of the budget. What are they going to do? What are they not going to do?
0: Yeah.
1: And that's going to be really interesting. I mean, I've voiced my disapproval of, for whatever that's worth, of some of these changes that are coming in. But I'm seeing a lot of pressure being put on our politicians to, have they really thought this through and do they have a good plan in place and what's it going to do to the economy and the markets? So I guess we'll wait and see if they really want to stick their hand in the boiling hot water, because there is going to be some penalties to pay if they proceed the way they're doing. Mm-hmm. Politically, it's not looking too good. Anyway, we'll see what ends up. But all of these things are impacting across our market, that's for sure. In the Cairns location, just stepping out of the report for a minute, our market is still going strong. There's still more demand than there is supply. Mm. We're still seeing growth in pricing. We are seeing a pullback, though, in that residential investor market. So we had probably 30% of the market was external buyers coming in buying residential properties, mm-hmm. looking for the benefit of long-term capital gain, and obviously the mm-hmm. using the negative gearing element to cash flow that until they mm-hmm. saw the capital gain in the future. And it was a great way of achieving wealth. Well, all of those buyers in the second-hand residential market have basically pulled up.
0: Yeah,
1: because the legislation changed, the rules changed, and that made it less affordable. I've seen some of the economic data that says to put those residential existing home buyers back in the same financial spot, you'd have to see a 20% reduction in price. Mm-hmm. So, you know, we're still with a strong market. I'm not fearful of the market collapsing just yet, but in some of the major cities, particularly in pockets where there's heavily investment-orientated owners across suburbs, there may be some change in that. So anyway, let's see. When we look at the residential market, and one of the articles that was in this report looking at I'll just flip my way through because there's a lot here.
0: Yes, there
1: is. If we look at the Cairns market, I think it was Danny Glasson again that did this report, going through the buying power in the various suburbs of Cairns. And you know, I guess if you're in this market, you do understand it. But he's gone through and taken some classic examples of sales that occurred in the last quarter, and really that amplifying the fact that your buying power in different suburbs of Cairns is different. If you're buying in Edge Hill, you're generally looking at something older, potentially smaller, potentially needing for the same sort of money as if you were buying out in Redlinch, where you would buy almost brand new, no work to be done, etc. Yeah. So there is a difference between the suburbs, and you know, it's interesting to see it amplified in terms of the buying power as you come across the market. Looking at the unit market, for example, in some of the statistics that he's used in this article, you know, we've seen like a 25% growth in the value of units in the Cairns market in the last 12 months.
0: Yeah, we have.
1: So, you know, it's been a big change going up, and it's been market-driven and demand-driven, and we're still at that sub 1% vacancy rate for residential properties. Mm. And I guess, look, one of the things that Cairns, we all need more accommodation, but the fact is there hasn't been any major private developers building units in the Cairns market for a decade.
0: Yes.
1: We've seen the government money coming in, and we've seen the new apartments being built out at Warree.
0: Yep.
1: And that's going to put hundreds into the market, but that's affordable and social housing. So, you know, the mum and dads that are looking for rental accommodation across the city, I don't think it's going to be much help to that, other than it might take some pressure, move people out of existing homes, it'll move into the social and affordable housing.
0: Yeah.
1: So, look, I guess the moral of the story is we're coming into our tourism season in Cairns. This is our time of glory in the next 6 months. This is when our market usually kicks and is the strongest. I don't expect any change to that, but you can't ignore the potential headwinds of the interest rate rises, the change to the tax system and the overseas uncertainty, because all of those things do tend to, if nothing else, put a little bit of break on our market. So it's a look and see. I still see it as a pretty positive time. As I said, we're fairly fortunate where we are. But you have to keep a wider eye.
0: Yeah, absolutely. All right, Stacey, we'll take a quick break and we'll come back with more. You're listening to The Real Estate Show on 4CA.

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0: 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It's Steve Ahmed for your Saturday on

0: Horsey, are you listening to The Real Estate Show? And for Colliers, Cairns and Quaid Auctioneers. Now, Stacey, let's go to some of the properties. And the first one we've got is, well, it's a big 71630 Bruce Highway, Edmonton. What's this one?
1: Yeah, so this is a very strategic land parcel located right on the Bruce Highway at Wrights Creek. That's between Edmonton and Gordonvale, of course. 24 hectares of freehold land in the southern growth corridor, of course. Sugarcane farming holding at the current time, and residents, worksheds, shops, together with a future development potential, of course. So this land is located right in the Cairns South State Development Area. This is an area that's designated by the state government.
0: Mm-hmm.
1: That is where they're seeing the future industrial development in the region. And interestingly enough, I saw earlier this week there was an application submitted into council for the provision of water supply out to this region. So the big pipeline going through right adjoining this. One of the things that have held up the development of this state development area is the lack of services out there. So they haven't had the water, haven't had the sewage. So it's this is getting closer and closer. It's being sold by express of interest. It's closing on the 25th of June.
0: Mm-hmm.
1: If you'd like some more details on this 24 hectares located right in the smack bang middle of where the development is going to be in the future of Cairns for industrial, give me a call. I've got all the details.
0: Great. Prime location facing Bruce Highway, Innisfail.
1: Yeah, this is right on the main highway again. John Lynch is the agent on this one. It's a 1,300 square metre site with a an industrial complex of about 560 square metres. Warehouse, office areas, multiple roller door access, high exposure location, being sold with vacant possession. John's down weekly on inspection, so if you'd like some detail or have a look at this one, this is a good... You know, the value of industrial sites in Innisfail is far cheaper than Cairns. So if you're looking to get into that commercial market, and again, in the commercial market, that hasn't the new tax changes at this stage aren't affecting the negative gearing and the capital and the well the capital gains will, but the negative gearing on commercial properties. So this one might just be a new direction for someone who principally had looked in the residential market. Anyway, give John a call; he can give you more details. Worth your time.
0: Lugger Bay Estate, South Mission Beach. Now this is a bit of a celebrity area because I know in the past a lot of these former footballers, Wendell Taylors and all those guys, they all bought properties down there. And some, you know, you're living with, you know, pretty good company down there.
1: Some of the captains of industries as well. Some of the major corporate owners have holiday homes and acreage down in the Mission Beach area. So this is a great spot. And as you rightly say, on the way through to this estate, there is a lot of very exclusive homes and very exclusive owners. So anyway, the land itself is the key. You've got some beach-facing lots and also some acreage lots that are available. Been really good increase interest and take up on these. Tom's handling the sale of these lots. If you'd like to book an inspection or go and have a look or get some details, just give it Crom a call and he will send it out.
0: Dual key in the heart of the CBD in Lake Street.
1: Yeah,
0: under contract
1: it wasn't going to last. We had 1 week on your show, Steve, and gone. Just for our listeners, so this was a dual key, two bedroom, two bathroom, right in the city, in City Keys Apartments. Great location, great positioning, and it took a week to find the right buyer. So congrats to all.
0: Now, let's go to the fun bit. Wednesday the 17th of June, we've got an auction.
1: Yeah, another. So this is just a reminder, of course, I know I like to talk on, but for our listeners' benefit, if you just want to head to our website, quaidauctioneers.com.au, click on the online auction tab, click on one of the photos, and you can wander your way through 500 lots that are being offered this current Wednesday. Pre-bidding started last night, so you'll see that some people have already started bidding, and the sale will conclude when the auctioneers step in, do you through a traditional auction starting 9 a.m. on Wednesday morning and finishing at about 3-ish.
0: Mm-hmm.
1: Inspection is Tuesday between 8:30 and 6 p.m, so you can go down and have a look and test and check and see what you'd like to see and whether you'd like to buy something. But this sale really is a beauty. So the assets on offer range from vehicles, trucks, boats, scissor lifts, four-wheel drive forklift, mini excavator, skid steer, pop-up caravan, a beauty, scaffolding, trestles, go-kart, some DJI drones, and even these are ranging from the smaller ones up to the big commercial grade ones, silver coins and bullion, watches, there's some beautiful watches in this sale as well. But just working your way through, Steve, you go through the pictures. The first one there, you've got a 1973 Motor Guzzi, 850. GT VT motorcycle. Have a look at it.
0: It's a beauty, all right. Gee.
1: And we wouldn't even take it outside. We've got it in our gold room.
0: Oh, have
1: which
0: you?
1: Is where we put. See, you see it up on the bench there.
0: Yeah, yeah, I see that. It's a little like a display bench.
1: It is. We didn't want it outside of the dust on it. No. It is beautiful. So if you're in the market for one of those, there's, of course, a whole lot of vehicles ranging through Renault vans, Isuzu, Toyota Hiace, 14-seater bus, Nissan Pulsars. We've got a BMW X3, Nissan Navara, Holden Cruise, Audi, Volkswagen, Toyota Kruger, Ford Ranger, a beautiful Land Cruiser utility, Steve, with all the bits. It's a GXL 79 series, four-wheel drive, single cab utility. It's the right colour. It's got all the bull bars. It's got the everything about it is beautiful. So if you're looking for one of those ones that when they go down the highway, you go, oh, look at that.
0: Yes.
1: I've got one. So it's in this week's auction. Plant and equipment, we've got that 3.5-ton four-wheel drive forklift. That's only a 2025 model and it's got no hours. We've got a 1.8-ton Toyota. We've got a Dingo mini loader, Kubota X17 rubber tracked excavator, a Bobcat S130. We've got three scissor lifts, Rosella Hewlett, the Skyjack and a Genie.
0: Mm-hmm.
1: They're all different sizes. We've got a construction mixer truck. We've got some twin service truck. We've got a tray truck with a crane on the back, diesel generator, some used conveyor belt rubber rolls. So I think we've got about five or six big, you know, the big rolls that come back.
0: Mm-hmm.
1: These are useful for all sorts of things. People use them in cattle yards or the back of their utes. Yes. So we've got some more of those coming through. Trailers, we've got a 2019 Yowie pop-up caravan off-road trailer. So one of those tow ones that you can go up to the Cape with.
0: Yep.
1: It is a really beauty. It's worth having a look at.
0: Mm-hmm.
1: We've got a tandem axle machinery trailer. We've got a couple of those electronic signboard trailers, you know, the signs you see on the side of the road and you can put up,
0: yes,
1: you know, vote for Steve.
0: Yeah, yeah, party here.
1: You can do all those things. We've got a Quintrex 460 Renegade aluminium boat with a motor. That's one actually being sold in situ on Thursday Island. So you either want to live up there to buy it or whether you want to bring it home. But what a great little boat. And what else have we got? A Polycraft little tough tender boat as well. Office desk, chairs, computers, PCs, monitor, Apple Mac. I mentioned earlier the drones. So some of them are they're commercial grade drones. 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Concrete mixer, portable on-site toilet, flexi motors. What have we got here? Italian suede swivel chair, antique Chinese elm wood folding chair. That's a bit interesting to have a look at. You know, this thing looks old. We've got a Singer sewing machine, King singles, beds, including the electronic ones. We've got refrigerators, a big six burner gas stove oven. That don't think that one's been used. Racing go kart, cash drawers. It's 12 volt camp fridge, tarpaulins, electric scooters, silver coins, and bullion bars. And that's just.
0: The mind boggles is where this stuff comes from. You're talking 500 lots.
1: Yeah, and just going through and some of the interesting thing, have a look at your photos there, that beautiful Valiant.
0: Yeah, I just looked at that and I was trying to work out, in the old Valiant, is it a Charger?
1: No, it's a sedan. It's a sedan.
0: Because I had a Charger back in the day.
1: Yeah, of course,
0: of course I did. Black and gold.
1: Yeah, had to be. So that's an old felt. That's a tooth.
0: That's a great looking car, isn't it?
1: It's a Chrysler Valiant Regal 4.3.
0: Oh, okay.
1: She's a CM sedan. It's absolutely in. It looks fairly unmolested. It
0: looks good.
1: Mm-hmm. So if you're looking for something of the era, that's well worth having a look. I actually got it here as an 05, but I think that might be a bit of a typo. She's more like a 75.
0: Yeah.
1: But anyway, it's a six-cylinder one. It's got all the bits on it. It's not a bad example at all.
0: Oh, it's a head-turner.
1: Mm-hmm.
0: Yeah, definitely.
1: So, and that's, as I said, you can go on the auctioneer's website now, quadeauctioneers.com.au. Click on the online auction tab. Have a look through the photos. Have a look through the descriptions. You could bid if you like now or wait till the auctioneers take over the reins 9 a.m. Monday morning.
0: Stacey, there's just so many available. But and if you want to submit something to try and get it into the auction, just ring the team, obviously, and they'll guide you through it.
1: Yeah, there's a pathway to get it in. Obviously, we've got to book people in and do things. But, with the number of turnovers that we're doing at the moment, it's coming in quicker, so it shouldn't take too long to get in. I saw one of the team posts last week on the Thursday, photo of an empty yard, and then Friday, yard full.
0: I saw that.
1: It was a big change.
0: I saw that. Where's Peter's blogs? Yeah, he had nothing to talk about.
1: I don't know. He had nothing. We sold it all.
0: All right, Stacey, always great. And we'll catch up with you again next Saturday.
1: Thanks, Steve.
0: This is 4CA.
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12: Hi there, Alana McIntyre here with the latest. A man believed to be a One Nation supporter has been pinned down by police at the party's fundraiser in Melbourne. The event was moved to a new venue in South Melbourne last night, which was surrounded by police as more demonstrators arrived.
13: Migrants are welcome! Billionaires are not!
12: On Nine there, Pauline Hanson says they moved because they needed a bigger venue, not to avoid the demonstrators.
14: Oh, God, no. No. Hey, listen, do you think I'd be deterred by the protesters? Think twice. No.
12: Elon Musk has become the world's first trillionaire after SpaceX was listed on the New York Stock Exchange.
15: If people had told me this was going to happen, I was like, man, you must be smoking some really good crack. Because I think this company's going to fail.
12: Shares in the rocket Starlink, an AI company, started trading at $150, but they quickly jumped by almost 20%. A deal between the US and Iran is now closer than ever, according to the Iranian foreign minister. The PM of Pakistan also confirming a final agreed-upon text of the peace deal has been reached. A critical incident investigation has been declared following a pursuit near Wagga Wagga. Several southern states are in for a drenching today. Heavy falls are expected across Victoria, regional South Australia and some of Tasmania. And Porsche and Toy Story have combined forces to create special cars inspired by characters from the movies.
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12: The Dolphins have now got 6 wins in a row, leapfrogging the Roosters and sitting fourth on the NRL ladder after belting the Sydney side 48-10. Daily Cherry Evans says it was a roller coaster.
16: Yeah, very conflicting, that's for sure. I mean, there was a proud moment to be named captain of this great club. Then there's the disappointment of the game.
12: A late goal has seen Canada salvage a 1-1 draw in their Football World Cup opener with Bosnia. America are taking on Paraguay today. And the Chiefs have surged to a fourth straight final after inflicting a 49-12 defeat on the Crusaders.
11: Join in the celebrations as Cairns celebrates 150 years. 4CA, your weather now.
0: Okay, let's have a look at the weather details. Partly cloudy, medium chance of showers, becoming less likely in the afternoon. Winds are southeasterly, 20 to 30 kilometres per hour. 10 in southerly, 15 to 20 in the late evening. 26 degrees are expected top today. Tomorrow's going to be similar weather. Although JR was just telling me that there's a cloud sitting off outside of Cairns there, and he feels it's some sort of alien intervention, or the Chinese have dumped it there, left it there with some sort of gases that are going to interrupt our climate here in North Queensland. Have you ever thought of calling yourself Reardon John?
17: I get called
0: Rear End. No, you get called what?
17: Rear End.
0: Rear End, yeah. Is that because you've had a few...
17: No, it's not because of it. And no. Both of you two clowns can shift your mind thoughts.
0: Just to say, why I thought about it?
17: I didn't know you were going to have this segue for a start.
0: I was driving past where the old ocean...
17: A bottle shop, which is not unusual.
0: Well, that's frequent, yeah. But around the corner on Ray James Drive there, you know, where the RJ batteries are. And I'm thinking,
17: yes.
0: Reardon John, yeah.
17: Very good, Steve. You must be bored.
0: Like, yeah. I was channeling a bit of Mr. Bean. He asked Elton John, have you ever thought of naming yourself John Elton?
18: Yeah, I did say.
0: You see that? Yeah, clever, isn't it?
17: It is a very, very funny skit.
0: Anyway, we're going to be back with you two amigos very shortly. The